0: Unsportsmanlike with Evan Canty and Michelle.
1: And the Spurs won't foul. It's now 12 consecutive wins for the Knicks as they take game one of the NBA Finals.
2: We played a game. We didn't get the outcome we wanted. There'll be a lot of feedback from the film and breaking this down that will lead to game two. And hopefully we use that information and tools and guidance to come out and be better that game.
3: I agree with the coach. It is the same. Every team guards differently. You know, I'm going to figure it out. Yeah, I mean, I was bad tonight. It's not more complicated than that.
4: Meet me in the trail. It's going down.
5: 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And if something wasn't mentioned that you had in mind, find out if it can be covered at progressive.com or 1-800-PROGRESSIVE, because it probably can be. ABC, Mike Breen with the call, and his partners last night, Richard Jefferson and Tim Legler, is going to join us in a couple of hours to talk about game one of the NBA Finals. One quick thing here before we get to the phone calls on the Knicks-Spurs last night, 105-95 by the Knicks winning game one, 10 minutes away from Michelle's Madness, which is going to get, I don't know, probably, I don't know all the details, but 8 fan bases, I think, annoyed, which is great. Not with her, but with their current status in the league, or people that love certain players annoyed, hate watching these finals, right, coming up?
6: Yeah, you want me to just tell you what it is?
5: I thought that's what it was.
6: Yeah, well, you didn't directly say it.
5: Oh, sorry.
6: You just said, all these fan bases and people are going to be mad at me. Yeah, it's the bracket today is people that cannot watch these NBA finals. They're just sick over what they're seeing.
5: Got it.
7: Well, I know who's number one on that list.
6: Who do you think?
7: I know who's number one.
5: All right, wait. 10 minutes. Good.

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1: You saw him last night on ABC with Mike Breen and Richard Jefferson. He's America's analyst. There is no one better than our next guest. Along with Michelle Smallman, Chris Canty, Evan Cohen with you here on Unsportsmanlike, presented by Progressive Insurance. It is the great Tim Legler. Legs, role players, star player, head coach. Who gets assigned the victory last night for the Knicks? You can only pick between those three. You go with the role players, the star players, or the head coach?
2: I'm going to go with the star players without question, because I think that was one of the best games I've seen Karl Anthony Towns play all year. I'm a big Karl Anthony Towns fan, but what he did last night defensively, how smart he was in his approach to Wemby, how physical he was with him, he had a dramatic effect on Victor Wembanyama. And look, some of it was certainly the game plan, give Mike Brown a lot of credit, but between what Karl Anthony Towns did to Wembanyama defensively and how impactful he was and his size being such a difference, and what Jalen Brunson did to take over that game when they had to have it. Yeah, I got to go with those two guys first.
3: Yeah, Tim, we're trying to figure out, did Jalen Brunson have a good game or a bad game? And was his off night for the first three quarters more of a product of rust, or was it something schematically that the Spurs were doing to him?
2: Well, look, you're not going to see a team that's got more guys, I think, capable athletically, size, strength defensively to do a good job on Jalen Brunson than what the Spurs can throw at you, maybe the Thunder. Those two teams, they've got a stable of guys that they can throw at you. And it's when they're, you constantly have a fresh defender on you that's a top-tier defender, and the Spurs have a number of those. I mean, it's hard to get going sometimes. So I think the rust could have played a factor. I thought their defense and just their size, ability to keep him.

Good morning. Yes, it is a good morning. It is the Gary Dickman Show. Dark and early on ESPN Honolulu, 92.7 FM and AM 1500. And I was hoping that I would be in a good mood this morning, and I usually am, regardless of what is going on. Some mornings better than others. This is one of those mornings that is better than others, and I'm pretty sure you know what I'm talking about. The NBA Finals, Game 1. I did not necessarily feel, being realistic in my own mind, that I would be talking about a Knicks victory in Game 1 on the road in San Antonio. And for all of you people, and you know who you are, who over the last week, week and a half, maybe even longer, who kept telling me the Knicks were not going to go far in the playoffs and certainly not going to win against San Antonio, and I know it's only one game. I'm trying to control myself that I'm not too confident, overconfident, because they do have that 1-0 lead, and they could easily, well, I don't want to say easily, it wouldn't be shocking to, for the most part, if they still lose this series. San Antonio is a very, very good team. But what took place last night and the way that fourth quarter ended, an 11-0 run in a finals game on the road against a team that had just done an unbelievable job in the Western Conference final in the Spurs and had that, was it a 1 or 2 point lead with about 3 or 4 minutes left. And I felt like the momentum was slipping away. I was really excited when the Knicks overcame the deficit of 14 in the third quarter. And then they ended up being tied at the end of three. I was feeling pretty good. And it was tied at 86 once again. And then it was all Knicks after that. 105-95 is the final. You heard it here on ESPN Honolulu. You'll hear it again tomorrow on ESPN Honolulu. I got a lot of thoughts on the game and the series, some of the behind-the-scenes activities that were going on, both in the arena in San Antonio and also in New York City where, and I'll get into it a little bit more later, but I have said a few times that as much of a Knicks fan as I am, and I'm wearing one of my newer Knicks shirts today, of course, in celebration, I don't think I would want to be around Madison Square Garden or on the outside of Madison Square Garden, even when they're playing on the road. There was a lot of fans congregating, and that's the nice way of putting it, last night after the game. And imagine, and I've seen where some people are saying, if New York City gets to celebrate a Knicks championship, forget it. Forget about it. And I can see that happening. You'd have to close the city down. But more on that a little bit later. I do want to talk about the game last night. And as great of a victory as it was, as great of a fourth quarter as it was for Jalen Brunson, who ended up with 30 points, did not shoot the ball particularly well, but did a lot better in that fourth quarter. There was just so much to be excited about in that game. If you're a Spurs fan, like, oh yeah, Kanoa Leahy. And boy, can I not wait to see him in a little less than 2 hours from now. And I'm not going to give him a real hard time. It's just that, and he picked the Spurs, I think, in 7. I picked the Knicks in 6. It's just you're going with your team. We both feel it'll be a long series. But Wembanyama on the Spurs side, he did not have a very good game. And I'm not going to pin it on him. His numbers look good if you look at the total, 26 points. 12 rebounds, 3 block shots. Those numbers look good. The numbers that don't look good for Victor are 6 turnovers, are shooting numbers of 6 of 21. That is not good. 2 of 9 on 3-pointers. Now, he shot the free throws well, 12 of 13. He was not as effective as he was. Offensively, or defensively. And again, when you see 3 block shots, 12 rebounds, you might disagree with that. But I think the Knicks did a really good job of attacking him. The fatigue factor has been mentioned. And I see in the Spurs, on the Spurs side, they are denying that that had anything to do with the loss. There are others that feel differently. I don't know how you can measure it in exact numbers, in an exact form to say, well, that's what took place for Wembanyama or maybe some others. The San Antonio Spurs scored 40 points
in the second half. 40 points in the second half. They shot 2 of 19 on threes in the second half. Overall, they were 11 of 43, 26%. You're not going to win a lot of games that way. This game was still up for grabs, though, up until maybe the last minute as the Knicks were pulling away with that 11-0 run. And as I said, Wembanyama, you know, he's the heart of the team. He's the face of the team. He's not the only very good, great player they have. Well, he's easily the best player they have. But other guys did not help too much, mainly De'Aaron Fox. And I am a De'Aaron Fox fan. Loved him at Kentucky. I thought he was really good at Sacramento. And he has not done too well, really, in these playoffs. And I know he came off the injury in the Western Conference Finals. Last night, though, 3 of 13. That is not good enough. 4 rebounds, 5 assists. And interestingly enough, with he struggling and still playing 38 minutes, Dylan Harper, who is really effective, did not really play a lot in that fourth quarter. And I did see where some were questioning Mitch Johnson, the Spurs coach, on why he was left on the bench, especially with De'Aaron Fox struggling. But coaches will have their reasons. And for Wembanyama, getting back to him, it was noted, I saw, you know, so much of the coverage last night on ESPN SportsCenter and some of the other shows, where he did not have success in the second half. And even in the second quarter, he started slowing down. And I don't know if it's fatigue. I would imagine, and Mitch Johnson said this, everybody's kind of fatigued or tired at this point. I don't think coming off the 7-game series necessarily was a factor, because you had a little bit more time off from Saturday to Wednesday. That, I think, should be enough where, as I mention often, you have a grueling 7-game series, and then you go to the next round and play game 1 48 hours later. That's a tough turnaround. That I can see where fatigue, an emotional letdown, a physical letdown will take place. When you have more time off as they did, I didn't think it would be as much of a factor, and I didn't go away from last night's game thinking that. Whatever the reasons were, I think the Knicks deserve credit for part of the struggles of the Spurs, including Wembanyama. He really had to work hard to get his baskets. He did not shoot the ball well. Carl Anthony Towns, who is not normally known for his defense, did a good job against Wembanyama. I believe he was 2 of 12, Wembanyama was, when Karl Anthony Towns was the primary defender. That is outstanding defense, and they got help. The Knicks helped out. Other guys really, you know, helped out when Wembanyama started making his moves, and he did seem like there were a number of times where he was on the block down low and trying to get some shots off there, and he struggled. You would think with his size advantage, even over a Carl Anthony Towns, who isn't that much smaller, maybe 4 inches, that Wembanyama would still be able to have his way down there. But he did struggle down low. I was glad to see that, of course. I think the Knicks haven't gotten enough credit for their defense. When you think about the Knicks at this point in the NBA Finals, you're really thinking, first of all, Jalen Brunson. And that would be a fair assessment, that he would be the guy you would talk about first. But their overall man-to-man defense and their help defense, their team defense, has just been really, really strong all playoffs long. By winning by 10 points, and there are so many impressive stats, so many big numbers, but by winning by double digits last night, that is now the 11th game in a row, I believe, that they have won by double digits. That is a playoff record. It's one thing to win, and now they've won 12 in a row. I believe it's tied for the second longest playoff winning streak ever. The longest playoff winning streak is by Golden State about 9 or 10 years ago, and that was 15 in a row. Oh, would I love it if the Knicks can do that. But I don't want to, you know, go after a sweep or want a sweep. I mean, I do want it, but I'm not going to count on that. I really feel, to be honest, tomorrow Spurs are going to come out so fired up. And I know they're fired up anyway. They're going to come out so motivated. They won't say this, but this is a must-win game tomorrow for the Spurs. How could it be otherwise? If you go down 2-0
to the hot, hot Knicks and then go to hot, hot New York. Yeah, I would not like their chances. Certainly they would have an opportunity to get back in the series, but I'm sure they are well aware, without, again, saying this publicly, they know tomorrow is like their game seven. Down 2-0 on the road will not bode well for their chances to win a championship. So the Knicks got to look at it in a way where, not that they're going to close out the series if they are up 2-0, and they could think of it this way. If they end up losing tomorrow, they could say, hey, we did what we needed to do. We accomplished our goal. We got a split on the road. That is the thing that is said often. I don't think they would be saying that tomorrow if they lose, especially after winning game one, because they know they have that opportunity. Another great aspect of this Knicks run is their ability to never really get rattled. And I am amazed at that. Basketball, as we know, is a game of runs. And both teams had them. The Knicks had a lot more, including the 11-0 run to end the fourth quarter in the game. But with those runs and the Spurs going up by 14 in the third quarter and then taking that brief lead in the fourth quarter, I did not like the Knicks' chances necessarily. I could see the momentum slipping away. But they didn't. They didn't play like that. They came out on a mission in that last fourth quarter, the last few minutes of that fourth quarter, and what an impressive finish. They, again, just attack. And it almost seems like they are more in attack mode when they are trailing. Go back to the Eastern Conference Finals against Cleveland, game one. They're down by 22 in the fourth quarter. I'll be honest, I thought that was a loss. I did. I mean, I love my team, and I'm hopeful all the time that they will come back and get a win when trailing. There is no way they were going to come back down 22 with 7:50 left in that fourth quarter against Cleveland. They did. They go to overtime. Rest is history. But they've done that time in, time out, even against Atlanta, trailing and then coming back with a vengeance and winning games going away. That is another sign of a really, really good team. They don't necessarily have a Victor Wembanyama. I totally get that. But, boy, is Jalen Brunson allowing people around the country who maybe never thought of him as a top-tier player in the NBA, a first-team all-NBA player. Yeah, it's hard to say he's not that right now. And that's not the bias in me. Last night, 30 points, 12 of 31 shooting. That's a lot of shots. 31 field goal attempts, and with that, it is not a good field goal percentage. That is somewhere about 36, 37%, I would guess. That is not great. On threes, he was 2 of 9. Not great. But in that fourth quarter, when he scored, I believe it was 10 points, he just had shot after shot, and that's what I've been talking about with him. If you really watch him and watch some of the moves he makes, it almost looks like it shouldn't happen. He constantly will get the ball in the paint area and just go without anywhere to go because he picked up his dribble, go underneath people and scoop in layups. And he did that a few times last night. How can he not be defended like that? I don't know if it's his lack of size that he uses as an advantage. I think that's part of it, though. But he gets off shots and more specifically makes shots that a lot of players couldn't make. And I saw where he is now the favorite in Las Vegas to win the finals MVP. I mean, that doesn't mean a lot because it's one game where he really was the guy that shined a lot and had that outstanding fourth quarter, big shot after big shot. But boy, is he something to watch. And one thing I think about when I watch him these days is, boy, did Mark Cuban let one really great player go away. Imagine if Dallas had Brunson and Luka Doncic. Well, that's a story we don't have to really get into. But he has just done such a great job for the Knicks. He gave them a discount when he got the extension there a couple of years ago. And he left, something like a $50 million on the table. Big, big amount. And he should be rewarded for that in the future, I would think. But what he has done for this team now, the topic came up a few weeks ago. I think Kanoa Leahy brought it up. I talked

0: of all time. And it's an opinion thing. You can have your opinion on that. It just shows how high he has risen on the totem pole of great Knicks players. He is just a fun player to watch, and it still amazes me that he's able to score the way he does. Even if he's struggling earlier, you want the ball in his hands in the fourth quarter, and Mike Brown said that. That's basically what we did, he said. Just give the ball to Jaylen. Give it to him. He's our MVP, and that's what MVPs do. And boy, did he do it last night. As I said at the top, I'm trying to control myself. I don't want to get too overconfident because let's say the Knicks lose tomorrow. And as I mentioned, how about this for an indicator of what people think about this game tomorrow? The Knicks yesterday going into the game were favored by 4.5 points. San Antonio was favored by 4.5 points going into game one. With a loss and still being at home, they are now favored by 5.5 tomorrow. I think the people in Vegas, the people that make the odds, are thinking, well, San Antonio got a nice wake-up call. They know there's a sense of urgency, and they didn't finish a game that they could have won. There could have been a totally different discussion this morning. There could have been a totally sad Gary Dickman this morning if that game over the last 2-3 minutes played out differently. And one play here or there could have been the difference in that game. Both teams had the ability to make up a deficit in a hurry. And that's one thing where even though the Knicks were getting that lead and extending that lead, I knew it could slip away real quick. And case in point, that happened earlier in the fourth quarter when the Knicks did have a lead. They had a lead of 8. I believe it was 94-86. And they had the ball, lost it. And then the Spurs came down and got 7 points immediately. Knicks call timeout. Spurs get another few points and take that lead. It happened quickly. The momentum changes in this game, in this series, is going to be really fun to watch and interesting. But you can also sense that the way these playoffs have gone for both teams, that even if a team is on a run, it might be just a matter of one or two plays before that slips away and changes to the opponent. I hope it's a long series in a way. I would not be upset if the Knicks sweep, but I don't want to even say that. Because if there are Knicks fans that are thinking that, well, you're being naive. You're being hopeful and wishful thinking and all that stuff. And it'd be great to want it. But I'm not expecting that. These Spurs are too good for that. I think, again, if the Knicks win tomorrow, they're in a great, great position. If they lose tomorrow, they still have home court. Still, the Spurs are not going to go away that easily. Not at all. If you want to get in touch and talk NBA, Knicks basketball, or any other topic involving sports, the phone and text number, you know it, you love it, 808-296-1500. Now, next hour, even with all the NBA hot topics going on, switch gears, we're going to have an NFL guest because there's a lot going on in the NFL just this week. And Jamie Eisenberg from CBS Sports will join the show to give us the latest on his thoughts on the latest and what is up ahead in the NFL. But we'll spend some time with the NBA this hour. A couple of side stories I do want to get into that maybe not everybody is aware of. I'll talk about that and go to the text line when I return. 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
1: Rust? 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

0: Carolina as the Vegas Golden Knights battle the Hurricanes in Game 2. The Knights have heart between the pipes. The Canes' offense has the spirit.
1: Backdoor, they score! 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Shane Gauss is fair! The ghost appears!
0: It's Vegas at Carolina, Game 2, tonight on your home for the Stanley Cup Final, Sports USA.
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3: It is 5:21 a.m. on this Thursday morning. 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I will get to the text line in just a second. I was scrolling through some social media during the break, and I saw that the ticket prices for Game 3 in Madison Square Garden on Monday, where President Trump will be in attendance. I don't think he's paying for his ticket, but I think he's one of the few that can afford it. Before yesterday's Knicks win, the cheapest ticket to get into Game 3, first home game for the Knicks in these finals, $3,700. And then I see, this is from last night, this post, and is actually an update. After the Knicks win, Game 3 tickets are now the cheapest, $6,936. And I shouldn't say now, I should say last night they were. It went up over $3,000. However, I look at SeatGeek to confirm that, and no, those prices are not accurate anymore. The cheapest ticket available for Game 3 on Monday, Section 420. You're in the highest level, I believe the top row, and it's kind of in back in the corner of the basket, $7,700. $7,728 to sit, and it is the last row, to sit in MSG. I mean, I don't know if they're going to sell all these tickets. I am always kind of fascinated for big events like the Super Bowl, NBA Finals, NCAA Basketball, Final Fours, and things like that, how the tickets work, and if there are tickets that aren't sold. Because with all these tickets, and I see the top ticket now for Game 3 is at $77,000 for first row at midcourt, I don't think they're all going to be sold, especially not at those prices. And I've had over the years ticket brokers on when there's Super Bowls. We used to do that, Chris and I, in the Sports Animals back in the day. And one of the things I remember hearing from the ticket broker, not scalpers, but brokers, is that if they don't get to sell tickets right before a game, and people sometimes will think, oh, these prices are going to drop if you wait till an hour before tip-off or kick-off or whatever the sport is, prices will drop. And sometimes they do. I've seen that. But ticket brokers have told me they will just eat the ticket. In other words, they can't let the consumer, the fan, the buyer, know that will happen automatically at every time. So they'll just eat the ticket so the fans won't think all over the place with all these other games, hey, we'll just wait and the price will drop. But that's still, and I know I've been mentioning this a few times this week, because these numbers amaze me. And it's sad, too. There was a video I saw last week, a little over a week ago, after the Knicks eliminated Cleveland. And there's a reporter out in the street outside Madison Square Garden asking fans how much they paid for their tickets. And these fans that she interviewed were all seemingly in their 20s. And they all had a number of 700, 800, under 1,000. Some didn't really want to admit it. I guess they were embarrassed. But those were crazy numbers. And now what we're seeing, wow. Imagine if the Knicks get to have an opportunity to clinch the NBA title at home, what those ticket prices would be. I don't even want to guess. I can just imagine, and that's just mind-boggling, if it isn't already, and it is. I want to get to a text in here, because I said before the break, there's a few things behind the scenes that I did do a little research, reading up on, and found out. And this pertains to this one question that came in, saying, was Brunson upset at the end of the game? He was talking to the referee after the game. And if you were watching last night, first of all, Jalen Brunson in that second quarter was not happy with Scott Foster. Thought he should have been should have gotten the opportunity to shoot free throws. He thought he was fouled, and you could kind of read his lips. The end of the game, Jalen Brunson, again, goes up to Scott Foster. He did not look happy. And I'm thinking at the time it was about that same occurrence in the second quarter. According to people in the media who are close by, it was not based on that. He was actually complaining about a fan right behind the scorer's table who not only was calling Jalen Brunson a flopper, that part wasn't the upsetting part. It was the words to describe, the added word to describe what kind of a flopper he was. I don't know what those words were. I know they are words that are not repeated in some places, and even on Twitter it wasn't repeated. But that's what he was upset about. He also apparently did mention about the foul, but that's not why he was talking to him. And you would think about it this way. And that's why I was wondering also, because Scott Foster did not look overly or even really any upset look on his face. He was answering Jalen Brunson, but if Jalen Brunson went up to Scott Foster after the game and was complaining about the foul call, you would think Scott Foster would either, A, walk away and not say a word, or give him his own opinion and not let Jalen Brunson continue this criticism after the game. But Scott Foster seemed like he was kind of reasonable in his response, in his body language, facial expression. So I can understand when I read that it was more about a fan in back of the bench, that was the reason. So I hope that answers your question. But I did see that in a couple of reports that I read after the game. Another situation that went on, and this is in the fourth quarter, and I'm trying to remember what the score was at the time. It might have been, I know the Spurs had 86. I think it might have been when it was tied at 86. But with about 6 minutes left, a fan runs on the court. And the way it was worded officially, that is, we wanted to take a selfie with Wembanyama, which was, you know, a perfect opportunity. When else are you going to get up close with Victor Wembanyama, except maybe, you know, during a game with a stoppage, you know, just introduce yourself on the court? Well, that fan, I guess, is a YouTube guy. I don't know his name, and that's irrelevant. What he wanted to do was make a name for himself, get likes, and I'm sure he got a lot. But he got ejected. And the video is out there, his selfie video. It wasn't a picture. And the fan, again, this is just something that I really would like to find out more about, in that, was it worth it? I don't know how many likes he got. I would not go and like a video because of something like that myself. But I guess in the world we are, the influencers love to get likes. They love to get clicks and all that. But that apparently was his motivation. And you had to buy a ticket. I don't think he was in the media. So if you bought a ticket, even if you bought the cheapest ticket available and somehow made your way down to the court, you still paid a lot of money. Now, at least you did it in the fourth quarter. Now, if you do it in the first quarter and get ejected, then you're a real bozo, one of the nicest words I can say. But if you do it in the fourth quarter, maybe you got your money's worth, but you missed a great ending. But that was your motivation. That was your purpose. I thought it was just a fan, and we see this very rarely, but every now and then. Usually it's like a young fan. And this guy was young, probably in his 20s, and they will go on the court. There was one a few years ago where a fan, a young boy, ran on the court to hug Carmelo Anthony, and he couldn't have been older than 8 or 9. He didn't have bad intentions, but for some reason he got away from his parents and went to hug Carmelo. I don't think he got ejected necessarily. It wasn't something that you would be really upset about as much as what this fan did yesterday. And watching that video several times last night after the game and seeing the security people, give them credit. They got rid of that guy ASAP really quickly. Two guys just basically almost picking him up, but getting him off the court in a matter of seconds. So great job there, but you obviously weren't a fan. Because if you're a fan, that's the thing I don't understand about fans getting in fights, for example. And there is a video of fans getting into a fight. I don't know if it was before the game or at halftime. Knicks fans and Spurs fans, of course. But you go to a sporting event, and maybe you get overcome with feelings and emotions. Maybe it's brought on by alcohol, can't say for sure. And then you end up getting in a fight, and you get kicked out of the game. I don't understand why you would let yourself get in a situation like that. That is almost like a fear to me. And I have Josh Pacheco in the studio with me right now. He won't remember this because he wasn't sitting near me at this Def Leppard concert. Josh went to the same Def Leppard concert as I did at the Blaisdell. This is before COVID. I think it was 2018 or 2019. And I ended up getting like a 11th or 12th row on the floor. It's a pretty good seat. And there was a person under the influence who looked like he was being really friendly before the concert started. And then as soon as the concert started, he continued to be friendly with strangers around him. Well, as you can tell, he got involved a little bit of physical, extracurricular physical activity, a little pushing. He didn't have, again, bad intentions, I don't think. But because he was apparently drunk, he pushed a little too hard. Somebody else pushed harder. And the reason I bring it up is that the person who got pushed kind of got pushed onto me. And my first and immediate thought was, I don't want to get kicked out of this concert. I mean, not that I'm a fighter anyway. What am I going to do? I just tried to get away. And there's not a lot of places to walk there to get away real quickly. Lights are off. It's dark. I'm glad the security came pretty quickly. They got the two people involved out of there. And I felt bad for the person who got pushed. He had really nothing to do with it except self-defense. But I was thinking, how can you go to a concert and get that out of it and get kicked out? Anyway, I'm going a little bit off topic there, but great concert, by the way. Great concert. Def Leppard was really, really good. But I just don't understand fan behavior at times. And with the price of these tickets, you're doing something like that. But then, you know, in the Super Bowls, it seems like they've had kind of a similar act. I'm not sure if it happens every Super Bowl, but we have seen that where fans will run on the field and they'll be advertising some website. They definitely are doing it for the clicks, for the likes, and make a name for themselves. They don't really care about the game. And I remember, I'm not sure if it was the last Super Bowl or the one before, when they do that, and they're fine with getting kicked out because now there's people like me and so many others around the country that are talking about them. I just think that's ridiculous. But the fan doing that, I thought at first was just a fan who really wanted to meet Victor Wembanyama. And then you find out he did it for those reasons as far as, you know, getting his name out there. Pretty dumb. But I guess that's the young generation these days. Not all of you, just some of you. It is 27 minutes before the top of the hour. I will get to some more texts that have come in. I do have some other topics I want to get into, including Major League Baseball and the NFL. We'll do that this hour, of course. Want to remind you that the POP Fishing, Marine, and Seafood Expo is happening Saturday, June 13th at Pier 38. 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
4: The only slow traffic so far is on Fort Weber. If you're heading up to the freeway from Eva Beach, it's going to be slow from Iroquois to Renton Road. It's clear on Farrington on the leeward coast and on the H2 from Waihewa and Mililani. The H1 is still moving at the speed limit all the way into town. Both merges are clear. Windward traffic is good, coming over on the Poly, the Leakey, and the H3. And from the east side, no slowdown jet all the way to downtown.
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9: 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Go New York. Go New York. Go New York. Go New York. Go New York. Go New York. Go New York. Go New York. Go New York. Go New York. Go New York. Go New York. Go New York. Go New York. Go New York. Go New York. Go New York. Go New York. Go New York. Go New York. Go New York. Go New York. Go New York. Go New York. Go New York. Go New York. Go New York. Go New York. Go New York. Go New York. Go New York. Go New York. Go New York. Go New York. Go New York. Go New York. Go New York. Go New York. Go New York. Go New York. Go New York. Go New York. Go New York. Go New York. Go New York. Go New York. Go New York. Go New York. Go New York. Go New York. Go New York. Go New York. Go New York. Go New York. Go New York. Go New York. Go New York. Go New York. Go New York. Go New York. Go New York. Go New York. Go New York. Go New York. Go New York. Go New York. Go New York. Go New York. Go New York. Go New York. Go New York. Go New York. Go New York. Go New York. Go New York. Go New York. Go New York
3: 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Game 2 in San Antonio. Game 3 will be on Monday. Today, though, we will have another championship sporting event. It's the Stanley Cup Final. And I was thinking about this earlier because, as we say, for the NBA game, tip-off is at 2:30. First pitch for baseball is at, let's say, 6:35 at the less. For hockey, I've never heard the official expression, but I guess it would be they drop the puck at 2 p.m. That would be, I guess, the official way of stating it. It should be a great game. It'll be Carolina at home up 1-0. Over the Las Vegas Golden Knights. We'll have coverage again starting at 1:30 p.m., I believe, yes, for Stanley Cup Final number 2. And if you haven't paid attention to hockey, this is the time to do it. Playoffs are unbelievable. You would love that. I will get back to the text line, and this is one that just came in. I imagine Trump will be at a luxury suite at MSG. Yeah, that has already been stated. In fact, yesterday they had a dry run, I read. Because MSG was actually open yesterday. I don't know what the charge was. It might have been $10, but they had one of those watch parties in the arena, and teams have done that over the years. I would imagine the San Antonio will have their arena open on Monday, and fans can watch it on the Jumbotron. I guess it gives them a better feel to be in that atmosphere. I wouldn't mind doing that sometime. That would be probably pretty cool. And I would imagine inside an arena there will be a lot less violence that, let's say, goes on in the streets of New York outside of the arena. But they did a dry run, a test run, for security reasons and all that. But, yeah, he apparently, and that's, just, you know, the right move. You're not going to have the president sitting courtside. But I did go to a game once where a president did do that. It was President Barack Obama. And as you might recall, he was a Chicago Bulls fan, still is, I'm sure. And I was in D.C. for the Maryland-Duke game one year. And I think it was the day after the Bulls were playing the Wizards. And I just went because I was in town for 3 days or so, and I figured I'll go to as many sporting events as I can. And I also thought there's probably a good chance that he might go to the game. And he did. The thing that was about that game that was incredible, it was a little bit similar to what took place when he was here for the Hawaiian Airlines Diamond Head Classic, when his brother-in-law, Craig Robinson, Oregon State's head coach, Michelle's brother, he attended the game. You might remember what that was like security-wise. But President Obama sat courtside. So they actually delayed the start of the game about 8 to 10 minutes until he got there. And he arrives there, and the Secret Service there, and he's sitting courtside. And he was drinking beer. Not that there's anything wrong with that. And he was in active conversations with fans around him basically the entire game. And he was smiling the whole time. There was a young boy sitting next to him, and he would talk to him every now and then. Imagine what that was like for a young kid. You're sitting there, and the most powerful man in the world is sitting next to you at an NBA game. And to be honest, I watch more of him than the game. It was just fascinating to see an active, living president, you know, live in person. And that was one of, you know, not a place I expected it. It was a situation. I don't think this took place at the Stan Sheriff Center back then. But if you went, let's say, to the bathroom or to get something to drink or eat, you would have to go through a metal detector when you returning to your seats, which would make sense. The weird part about that, though, was, for example, me, those were in the days when I would actually move down and get better seats. I don't really do that too often anymore. But back then I did, and you were able to do that. I got closer to him. I was in back of the basket, and I went from like 27th row and down to like the 10th or 11th by the fourth quarter. And I was just taking picture after picture. They actually, he left before the game was over for security reasons, and he got a standing ovation. They actually paused the game then also. Anyway, President Trump will not be in that situation for various reasons that you can probably guess, but security is the biggest one. So anyway, he will be there. He said he was going to go to Game 5 in the Cleveland series, but there was no Game 5 in the Cleveland series. We got Paul, who texted in bright and early. He's got a couple of texts. First one today at his normal time of 1:48 a.m. And that text says, good morning, Gary. Paulie here. Overtime win, pretty cleanly played game. I don't know why you say overtime win. He said, but 4.5, the Spurs were favored? Triple question mark. Guess we'll see what spread is tomorrow afternoon. Have a terrific Thursday and 3 more wins. Triple exclamation point. Smile emoji. Well, the spread for tomorrow, as I said, is 5.5 right now. Now, in basketball, just like pretty much in football, you usually get 3 points for being at home. So the Spurs get 3 points for being at home, and they are, on paper, going into this series, the better team. As well as the Knicks have played, I understand that the Spurs won 62 games this year. The Knicks, I think, won 53. So I can understand them getting a little bit more than the 3 points. So right now, that is what the spread is. We'll see if that does change. But thank you for that text. Another text from Paul saying, besides Spike Lee, who is another sideline fan that dishes it out to opposing players? I don't know if any other Knicks celebrity fans do that, because if you're a celebrity, you usually keep your mouth shut. You enjoy the game. I mean, think about, let's say, well, Jack Nicholson for the Lakers, I don't think he would really get on as far as dishing it out to the opponents, but he would talk to them. He was sitting near the visitor's bench when he used to go to Lakers games all the time. Doesn't go anymore. He went to one game this year, I believe. Not in the best of health. And I don't remember him really, you know, going at people like Spike Lee and Reggie Miller. So most of the celebrities, when they do show them, don't seem to be like that. Now, they'll be cheering their team on, but I don't think there's anybody that really, you know, goes after a player. And I think that after what happened with Spike Lee and Reggie Miller, that hasn't happened since. I think Spike Lee learned his lesson. He was not well-received in New York. Fans blamed him for that loss against Indiana, mid-90s. Remember when he was all over Reggie Miller and Reggie Miller went off in that fourth quarter and then gave Spike Lee the choke sign? Fans felt like Spike Lee lost that game by firing up Reggie Miller. So, yeah, I think he's learned his lesson. Another text coming in, and this is a great one, saying simply, Mike Brown is pushing all the right buttons. I agree, and I've never been the biggest Mike Brown fan. I've never been a critic of him necessarily, but I never thought of him as a great coach. I thought he was a good coach. And, you know, I do remember one year when we had the Hawaiian Airlines Diamond Head Classic, and I think it was maybe New Mexico here, because his son played for New Mexico at one point at least. And Mike Brown was sitting by himself in the upper level at Banco Arena at the Stan Sheriff Center. He was out of job at that point. He's been fired 4 times. Cleveland and Sacramento come to mind immediately. And so now he gets to the Knicks, and I wasn't very happy a year ago when he got hired. I'm feeling pretty good about it. The text said he's pushing the right button. I think he used Mitchell Robinson really well last night. And let's talk about him for a minute. Mitchell Robinson played 13 minutes, 9 seconds. His numbers, 2 points. He made that one field goal off the alley-oop. That wasn't a dunk, but it got in and he got fouled. And what a surprise, he missed a free throw. 6 rebounds. But if you watched him, you saw that he was really making Wembanyama work. And just his physical presence, his size, really did make a difference in limited time. But he did play. And I said yesterday that if he did play, and they expected him to play, even though it turns out it's a broken hand, not just a broken finger, that he never plays more than really 12 to 15 minutes mostly. He's not going to play 20 minutes a game. That probably didn't happen often this season. And he played 13 minutes last night. So they used him basically in the amount of time that they normally do. And he was used effectively. I thought Landry Shamet came out and did a really good job, 5 of 9 shooting. He was a spark. And he's been a guy that a month or two ago was in the, I don't want to say the doghouse because that's not fair, but he was out of the rotation. It was more Jordan Clarkson. Remember Jordan Clarkson? Well, he plays last night sparingly, played 5.5 minutes. He's the odd guy out. And Shamet comes in now, and he's been a really strong 3-point shooter. Look what he did against Cleveland. Look at that game 1 comeback against Cleveland. And look at what he did last night in game 1. 5 of 9 shooting. On 3-pointers, he was, where is his numbers there? 3 of 6. And some key ones. He hit, I believe, 2 in that fourth quarter. I remember the one that really helped them extend that lead. So, yeah, Mike Brown is really doing a good job. There was talk a month or so ago, before the playoffs started, that if Mike Brown did not make the NBA Finals, there was talk among the beat writers that he might get fired. which I thought was crazy. Except you remember it's James Dolan is the owner, and you remember that Tom Thibodeau got fired last year, making the Eastern Conference final. That was a shocker. So it wouldn't be shocking, but it would be stunning or surprising to a certain extent. But there were some that believed that with this roster, because James Dolan said before the season, he fully expected this team to go to the finals. He got one of his wishes. Hopefully he'll get another wish, and that will be that championship. I never thought I would see, and I still don't know if it's going to happen, but seeing James Dolan getting a championship trophy from Adam Silver, that would be great. And Knicks fans aren't exactly fans of James Dolan, but I think all would be forgiven. Everybody will be getting along. And even for, I don't know about Charles Oakley. That might be where you draw the line. But as an example, he was not on good terms with Spike Lee. I mentioned this last week. Spike Lee, a few years ago, was upset with the Knicks because after going to games for years, and somebody was asking me this yesterday, he buys his season tickets. He's been buying them for a good 20-plus years. He's had those same seats, Celebrity Row. Most of the celebrities that you see also, they don't buy their ticket. They request them from the Knicks. There is somebody in charge of selecting which celebrities go there. Your basic agreement in this deal is that you will agree to be on camera and cheer for the Knicks on camera. So during timeouts at the arena, sometimes on TV, you'll see the celebrities shown. But during timeout, they show a lot of them. And they're always either holding up a Knicks shirt, towel, or just saying, let's go Knicks. But you have to request it. Like Steve Shripa, my friend, who goes, he doesn't sit in the same seat every time because they sort them out, I guess, every game. That would be an interesting job. To say the least, to do something like that. But Spike Lee was upset with the Knicks because all of a sudden, 3 years ago, they told him he couldn't use the Knicks player entrance. He had to use the civilian VIP entrance on the other side of MSG. And he was very upset, thinking James Dolan is out to harass me. And he vowed not to go to another game that year. I don't think he did. That was a non-playoff year, I believe. And so they weren't on good terms. When they beat Cleveland for the Eastern Finals, Spike Lee had a courtside seat, but he didn't have the pass to get in that roped area. James Dolan saw him and brought him over and hugged him and took pictures. So I guess they are on good terms right now. But anyway, Mike Brown doing a great job. Another text on the Knicks saying, hope the Knicks can win game two. I agree. It is 12 minutes before the top of the hour. I do want to come back and talk some Major League Baseball and a little NFL. We'll do that as we get ready to close out the first hour of the Thursday edition of the Gary Dickman Show on ESPN Honolulu.
9: 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Coming up on Thursday, we look back at Game 1 of the NBA Finals between the Knicks and the Spurs, and in studio is none other than five-time Pro Bowler Teron Armstead on ESPN Honolulu, Hawaii's sports leader.
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11: Traffic's looking good. There is one accident reported. It's on the west side on Farrington Townbound near the old Fort Weaver Road intersection. So far, though, it's not causing a long backup. The freeway traffic from the west side is good all the way to downtown. Both merges are clear, but the H1 is getting a little bit slow in the Kunia Road area. The drive over from the Woodward side is good, and it's clear from Hawaii Kai. Roads are dry so far for your commute, although we can expect rain later.
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3: Coming up on 5:51 a.m. on this Thursday morning, next hour, I will have a few impressive stats. Also an impressive guest, Jamie Eisenberg from CBSSports.com, joins us talking the NFL, which is where I will go right now for a brief moment or two. I saw the big news yesterday, breaking news, big story in the NFL, which was really kind of weird how this came about. And whoever saw this coming, Russell Wilson announced his retirement from the NFL. It was on Monday, a few days ago, where Russell Wilson, it was announced, was joining CBS as an analyst for this season, replacing Matt Ryan, who was an analyst, and he's going back to the Atlanta Falcons, I believe, as a president. Well, when we see Russell Wilson going back, well, not going back, but going to CBS, wasn't that a strong indicator that he's not playing football anymore? I mean, that was like the worst-kept secret ever. And I do want to look up his numbers and get them back. I know I've done this in the past. I don't know if he's a Hall of Famer in my mind. And I think that Eli Manning, sort of a comparison in that Eli's won two Super Bowls and not a great regular season performer. Russell Wilson has really good numbers. To me, to go to the Hall of Fame, you've got to be the best of the best. You've got to be better than good. And I have seen players more so in baseball and in football, more so in baseball, that I don't feel are deserving to be in the Hall of Fame. It's not enough to be good. I remember one year talking with Scott Robbs about that, and he brought up a good point to define who should be a Hall of Famer. Were they the best at their position when they played or amongst the best? And that's a good way of looking at it. Now, Russell Wilson was among the best. I really would have to think about it. I think if I had to lean one way or the other, I would lean towards Russell Wilson being a Hall of Famer. One Super Bowl is nice to have on your resume. Remember one thing that is incredible about Russell Wilson, and I brought this up the last year or two. He has never in his career ever gotten a single MVP vote, not once. I mean, I knew he never won it, and that's understandable. He was good, Pro Bowl player very often, but not one single MVP vote. That is a little surprised. I thought he deserved some consideration with some of those years in Seattle. Since he's left Seattle, he's been, you know, well, I mean, he had a decent year once in Denver, but decent by whose standards? Not by what he did in Seattle. And certainly not by Denver standards. It did not work out well for him. But he does make it official. He is retiring. And I think, well, hopefully he'll be a good analyst. You know, you want to see these players when they are on TV turn out to be like, to me, like a Charles Barkley, or some of the others that are really, really good when they are on TV. And you know, these guys have to pass an audition. I don't think too many of them, if any, get hired just off, not really off the street, but just off their playing career based on them being a big name. I think it's got to be more than that. But the fact that it was made official yesterday, it was almost comical. Yeah, we kind of saw that coming. And more in the NFL, as I mentioned, Jamie Eisenberg joins us at 6:20 a.m. I do want to mention baseball. There was a listener maybe a month ago, 3 or 4 weeks ago, was texting and being critical of Shohei Ohtani, where his numbers at the time were he was hitting 246. I remember it very well. He was hitting 246. At the time, he might have had 7 home runs. He didn't pitch as often about a month ago as he's now pitching pretty much every 5th or 6th day. And my response then was, wait a while. At the end of the season, he will have somewhere close to 40 home runs, somewhere close to 110 RBIs, and somewhere close to a 290 to 300 batting average. And his pitching numbers, I thought, would be good. And I remember, you know, commenting that the Dodgers, I don't think at any point this season were overly concerned with his start to the season. He did have a slow start by his standards. And somebody reminded me of this yesterday because they heard those comments that after the Dodgers win yesterday, where Shohei not only starred on the mound, but he did at the plate getting three hits. He didn't hit a home run yesterday, but he was 3-for-4. He's hitting .301 now. He has quickly turned that around. He is one of the top hitters in the National League. He's in the top 10. Now, he's not on a pace necessarily for 40 homers yet. And the RBIs, I don't have those numbers. I would imagine it's probably in the high 20s or so, maybe low 30s. He's a leadoff hitter. So he's not necessarily going to have as many opportunities to drive runs in. But as I mentioned back then, the Dodgers aren't really worried about him. I wasn't worried about him. He is that great. He is. And then you go to the pitching. This is even better. Last night, he pitches only 6 innings. Well, not only these days. That's considered, a quality start. You very rarely see guys go 9 innings anymore. And for a guy like Ohtani, you're probably not going to look at him for either 7-plus innings or, let's say, 100 pitches or more. He pitched 89 pitches last night. 2 hits against Arizona. 2 hits. That is it. And one of them was a double and a single he let up. He struck out 6, walked 1. His ERA is .74. His record is 6-2. He had a goal of winning the Cy Young Award this year. He's already won the MVP. So I'm sure he has a goal of winning the MVP. It has happened very rarely, and I got to look up when the last time it happened. I think it was somebody maybe in the 70s. For some reason, I'm thinking it might have been Vita Blue, the last pitcher to win MVP in Cy Young. I might be wrong, and I'm going to look that up. But Shohei Ohtani right now is not a front runner for MVP, but he's got to be one of the front runners for Cy Young. Not Paul Skenes of Pittsburgh, who is another outstanding pitcher. He's lost 3 decisions in a row. Skenes has 6-5. ERA is still good, under 3. And even though 6-5 is not good, it's not really with Skenes not pitching well. He hasn't gotten a lot of run support. But right now, he is not a Cy Young Award winner compared to Shohei. Really amazing what he's done. And I am not a Dodgers fan. Everybody knows that. But you have to admire somebody who is doing such a great job. And Shohei Ohtani is certainly doing that. And look how quickly he has turned it around. Really great to watch if you're any kind of a baseball fan to see what Shohei has done. So I just wanted to bring that up. As I mentioned, we'll have some NFL talk coming up in a little over 20 minutes. I will have Jamie Eisenberg talking the NFL and then some impressive stats, most of them involving basketball. 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
11: So freeway traffic from the west side is fine. There are no accidents out there. There is some slow traffic building in the usual spot from Cunia Road to the H1-H2 merge. From there, you should be at the speed limit to downtown. There is some slow traffic on Fort Weaver. It's the usual slowdown from Iroquois to Renton Road. Clear from east and windward Oahu, and the military gates look okay. There's a short backup on Nimitz at the main Pearl Harbor gates, but no backups this morning at Schofield, Tripler, or the Marine Base.
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on this Thursday morning. It is the Gary Dickman Show on ESPN Honolulu, 92.7 FM and AM 1500. I am in a good mood. I am in a very good mood. I like being in good moods. I'm not used to being in a very good sports mood at the end of seasons. This is something new territory for me, for the most part, especially in the NBA with the team I love the most, which is the New York Knicks. I am a Brooklyn Nets fan. I've covered that in the past. But right now, it's all New York Knicks basketball, and they, of course, were victorious 105-95 over the San Antonio Spurs in last night's Game 1. In San Antonio, they will have Game 2 tomorrow. Our exclusive coverage will start at 1:30 p.m., tip-off at 2:30 p.m., of course, right here, your home for NBA playoff coverage. I was kind of trying to hold in my laughter there, as I was mentioning that, right before the break, as I was talking about Shohei Ohtani, and I was bringing up a player that might have won, this is rare, an MVP and a Cy Young Award in the same year in Major League Baseball. And I know I'm talking NBA, but I just saw this text, so I got to get into it. And I thought it was Vida Blue. And a texter is letting me know that I was right on that. 1971. First of all, that makes me old. Not that I wasn't old already, but that makes me feel even older. But I remember Vida Blue doing that. I was a big fan of his, and that was before cable TV or the internet or any of that stuff. But I still liked what he was doing for those Oakland A's. So thank you for clarifying that for me. The Knicks win in impressive fashion. They win going away with an 11-0 run in the last 2 minutes and 15 seconds of that game. They were down by one, and I did not feel that good at that game. I have to admit, as I was saying the last day or two, that I'm not going to be devastated if the Knicks lose a series they've already overachieved, and I'm happy with what they've got. They're playing with house money and that stuff. As the game was continuing yesterday, I found those emotions were changing to I was fired up. I was nervous as heck. I had said this to people around me over the years, but I could never play in a game like that. Well, first of all, I'm not good enough, even when I was younger. But the nerves, I think that we kind of take that for granted, that these players are able to play on a stage like that with so much at stake. And even if things aren't going well, sometimes you'll turn into a Jalen Brunson and not have a great shooting night in the first three quarters and then light it up in the fourth quarter, helping to lead your team to a victory. Some people might remember John Starks in the 94 finals, who wouldn't stop shooting threes. I believe he was 1-for-17 overall and was in a funk and kept shooting them, and it never worked out. But the nerves aspect, I think it's tough. And I found myself where I was just getting upset stomach. I was just nervous and getting excited, getting a little loud as I was paying attention at Ruby Tuesday. And then the excitement at the end. And I felt like I was the only Knicks fan there. And maybe so. I know there were some people cheering for overtime over the last 5 minutes. And I know why. They wanted the over. And it was way under 10 or 11 points, whatever it might have ended up being, for the over-under total. But that was a game where I just totally enjoyed it. And even though it wasn't down to the last minute, well, actually it was. It wasn't down to the last possession. The Knicks doing what they did down the stretch just shows again how good of a team it is. There are some naysayers still out there. You've got to be impressed with a 12-game winning streak in the playoffs. Jalen Brunson is their megastar. He's their superstar. He's got a really good supporting cast. And I don't think, even maybe more so after last night, but before last night, winning the East, you hear things like, well, it's not as tough as what OKC and San Antonio had to go through. Just getting to the Western Conference final. It's probably true, but the Knicks were dominating the last three teams they played. They outscored their opponents by 262 points in those 11 wins in a row. That is a record. Not that I ever thought a record like that would be kept, but it is something that nobody else has ever accomplished. And when you're the first to do something and do something that nobody else has ever done, that's special. And they were special last night, especially in that fourth quarter. Outscoring the Spurs by 10, 29-19. They were tied after three. They were down by 14, 64-50 in that third quarter. And I felt like, okay, that's it. They're going to lose game one. It was nice for a while. Hopefully they can get a split. I know I shouldn't give up on a team, but that was my feeling. Those were my thoughts.
and they came out with a vengeance in that fourth quarter. They don't seem to get down when they are in a situation that they are trailing. Fans might think, okay, this is not looking good. Look at game one against Cleveland. I felt the same way. And I know there's time left, and I know they've done it before, but are they going to be able to continue to do this? Well, hopefully so. What I said before the finals is don't count them out. I give them a chance to win. And those were my honest thoughts. I didn't think if I had to put money on it, I would have picked the Spurs to win this series. And I know Vegas has changed that now. I'm not counting San Antonio out. I am not feeling like, okay, now they've won. What I did think yesterday is like, this could happen. This could happen. You might have a situation where I will actually be old enough to understand and celebrate an NBA title. Because when they won it in 1973, I told somebody yesterday I was 1 year old. Now, I was a little older than that. Not a lot older, but I was older than that. And I was still, I wasn't even in high school or anything like that. I was barely a teenager. But I don't remember it as well because back then there was no ESPN. There was no internet. There was no cable television. If the Knicks played the Lakers like they did in the finals, think about this as a sports fan. If you're living on the East Coast, and even in the NBA final, you didn't really know the score unless you stayed up till like midnight until the next day's newspaper. And even now, in the New York papers, when you look at a paper that you get in the morning, it doesn't have the West Coast scores. Those ended too late. So it's hard to really follow a team back then the way you can follow them now. I mean, if I wanted to, if I had the time, I could watch every Knicks game all year long. Anybody can watch any team they want to follow. So I'm appreciative of what they are doing. I don't want to get overconfident because I learned that lesson many times over the years. I am hopeful. I am proud of this team. I am excited. I don't want them, of course, to lose four in a row. That would take a little bit of away from what they did last night, especially because they lost in five games to the Spurs in 99. I don't want it to be that bad, and I don't think it will be. I don't think they are done, but I don't think the Spurs are done. Victor Wembanyama, by his own remarks and standards, struggled last night. 26 points and 12 rebounds is a pretty good double-double for 95% of the NBA. And those are good numbers for him. But he did struggle. He did not shoot the ball well. 6 of 21. He was 2 of 12 when he was covered by one Karl Anthony Towns. 2 of 12. Spurs didn't give him a ton of help. Stephon Castle had 17 points. He had a decent game. He had a good game, I'd say. 8 rebounds. Shumpagny had 16 points. I've been more and more impressed with him over the last year or two. And I never really watched him early in his career. He played at St. John's for a while. And he's bounced around the NBA. But he's turning into a legitimate starter and a pretty good one at that. Double-double for him last night. But the three-pointers for the Spurs just weren't there. 11 of 43 for 26%. And that's not going to get it done. Wembanyama was 2 of 9. Devin Vassell, who's been pretty good in these playoffs, he had a quiet game. He had 9 and 9, but he only shot 4 of 11. Not too good for them. They as a team only shot 36%. The Knicks did not win the rebounding number. They got out rebounded by 5. Turnovers, Spurs 13, Wembanyama with 6. And I know there are some people that'll be here in the studio soon that think he's the greatest player they've ever seen. And you can have your opinion. I understand that. I can't disagree with anybody's opinion. But I don't think he's quite there yet. And I know the talk is, well, if he wins a title this year, he's on his way to being one of those guys in the GOAT conversation. On his way. I would agree with that if they do win. They still haven't gotten to that point yesterday. And I am a fan of his. I love watching him play. Somebody texted in yesterday, who are some of the players I would want to see in person? I took it as who I haven't seen yet. And he was number one on my list. Of course, I would want to see him play. And I love what he does. He's fun to watch. He's incredible. He's just not the best yet. He's had moments where the consistency is not there. And he's so young. I'm not holding that against him. He's still one of the top players in the NBA, of course. But the Knicks really had a good game plan for him last night. And that was good to see. And Mike Brown has been a good defensive coach over the years. And as somebody texted in earlier, he is pushing the right button. They use Mitchell Robinson at the right time.
He only had to shoot one foul shot last night, and that was after an alley-oop that went in, even though it wasn't a dunk, and he got fouled on it. That was the only foul shot. You don't want him going to the free throw line much. If you can hold him to one attempt a game, you can take that, even if it's a miss. Everything else will speak for itself. Now, there was a story, and I have an update on this right now. There was a story going around about the fan who ran on the court when the game was 92-86 in the fourth quarter and they stopped play. He wanted to get a selfie, the announcer said, with Victor Wembanyama. There is a video with the fan holding his cell phone, and Wembanyama's in the background. The problem is the fan looked like he's about 5'9", and Wembanyama's pretty big. So the video has the fan smiling as within seconds he is basically pushed off the court. But all you see on Wembanyama is his jersey, and not even all of it, because the fan is so short. Well, the NBA, as it turns out, had swift action for these fans. As it turns out, there were two. Both fans that were involved, and they don't mention what the other fan did, but two fans got lifetime bans for any NBA game ever, in any arena in the NBA around the country, or in Toronto, I imagine, for that stupid move. And I did see the video again during the break. The fan had something written on his shirt. I would imagine that was his YouTube handle. I thought he was a YouTube influencer or a YouTuber, if that's the right way to put it. And he was trying to get attention. I don't have his name, and I don't really care about his name. I wouldn't even announce it. But they were given lifetime ban. What the other fan did, I don't know. And you might think, well, how do they enforce that? I can speak from experience. Now, I didn't get a lifetime ban in the NBA, but I did get a lifetime ban, seriously, from the Meadowlands Arena, where the New Jersey Nets used to play. One night when Michael Jordan was playing, this was before they ever won a title, and the year before, I literally snuck in the Bulls locker room, had a little brief chat with MJ. Well, the next year, it got a little tougher. And I was literally kicked out five different times after the game, and I would just sneak in another way, right outside the locker room. Anyway, what they do is they take your picture, and they give you a letter saying that you are permanently banned, and if you ever get caught in the arena again, you'll be arrested. And I would imagine that picture is posted. I don't know if every NBA arena is going to have it, because for me, that happened on a Friday night. Sunday night, they were playing the Milwaukee Bucks, the Nets were, and not only was I back in the arena, I was in the locker room that night, too. I remember the security guard who escorted me out. I do remember his name to this day, Richard Alpert. I don't know why I remember things that dumb, that crazy, but I avoided him, even though he was in the vicinity. But that's what they do to these fans, I would imagine. I don't know if your picture is posted everywhere. That would be kind of weird, but that would make sense, because otherwise, how are you going to know? Now, if you go to New York City, MSG, they have that facial recognition that goes on, and there are signs there. James Dolan has enforced this. Some people think it's illegal. But as you go into Madison Square Garden for any event, there were some lawyers that were involved in a lawsuit against James Dolan several years ago, and they showed up at a concert at Madison Square Garden, and they were kicked out because of the facial recognition. And they weren't happy, of course, about that and took even more legal action. But I guess it's somehow legal. A lot of people don't like that. I'm not a fan of it, but I have really nothing to worry about. But anyway, that is the update as far as those fans. That is the NBA being really swift. The NBA spokesperson said, and I quote, a second individual will also receive a lifetime ban for his role in the incident. I don't know what that incident or that role would be unless he helped the fan get down to courtside. And anyway, just a little update on that. 808-296-1500 is our

0: we take that first break. And slowly, very slowly, the text line is opening up. One text simply saying there were a lot of vocal Knicks fans at the end of the game last night. Yeah, I mean, I did read on that. During the game, it was hard to tell, although they showed fans in the crowd fairly often, celebrities and non-celebrities. But there were chants of Let's Go Knicks during the game. And with the Spurs, like other teams, trying to kick the Knicks fans out, you had to live within a 150-mile radius of the arena to be able to legally purchase tickets to the game. If you get it from a ticket broker, different story. And that's what Knicks fans did. There's also some kind of a weird policy that if you did have a courtside ticket, you were not allowed to wear Knicks gear. That's going a little extreme. And I guess if you want to enforce that, you have to give them another shirt or something. And there was a fan, you might remember this guy, he's called Marlins Man. He wears a Miami Marlins baseball jersey, the bright orange. And not only does he show up at baseball games, usually World Series games, I also saw him at a Golden State Finals game in Golden State behind the Warriors bench a few years ago wearing the bright Marlins shirt or jersey. And he's become sort of like a mini celebrity in a way. He was an art dealer. That's how he got all of his money, I believe. And he was at a World Series game in Kansas City several years back. I think it was 2015, the last time they made it. And Kansas City officials told him not to wear that shirt. They offered to give him a free Royals shirt. He refused. They didn't kick him out, but they were not happy about that. I think that's really, again, it's a little extreme to say the least. It's going overboard. And how do you really enforce that? I don't think you can. I don't think you should. But anyway, I remember that from then. But the Spurs not allowing Knicks fans to wear their gear. Now, there were fans behind the Knicks bench that were definitely wearing Knicks gear. But those weren't called courtside seats, so I guess somehow they got around it. Another text saying the Knicks have stars in Brunson and Cat. Who else besides Wemby are the Spurs, who the Spurs have as a star? I am not familiar with the Spurs roster. Well, there's a few names. I don't know if I would call them stars, but I will say this. De'Aaron Fox, I believe, made an all-star team with Sacramento. He has not played at that same level with San Antonio, so he's a former star, I guess is one way of putting it. I think Stephon Castle is a star in the making. He is a second-year player out of UConn, and I believe he was Rookie of the Year last year. He was a great pickup for the Spurs. Really, really good player. Good offensively, good defensively. Last night he had 17 points, 8 rebounds. So as far as all-stars, you got Victor Wembanyama. As far as really good role players, I think you've got Castle. And another, I think, star in the future, Dylan Harper, another rookie out of Rutgers. He was either second or third in the draft this past year. He had 16 points. He has been really, really good. And I know during the regular season, he probably had some games that were good, nothing super special. In these playoffs, and especially he had a start for De'Aaron Fox a couple of times, he has been money. He has done really, really well. So those are just a couple there. I'll try to get to some other names coming up in just a little bit. As I mentioned, we're going to switch gears and talk some NFL with Jamie Eisenberg from CBS Sports in just a minute. The POP Fishing, Marine, and Seafood Expo is happening on Saturday, June 13th. It's a week from Saturday, 9 days from now. It'll be at Pier 38. Huge savings, demonstrations, giveaways, cakey activities, Ono food. I hear there's going to be some great selections there. And live music by Sean Notwell. And more fun for everybody. In fact, it'll be fun for the whole family. Check it out Saturday, June 13th at Pier 38.
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3: The Windward roads are all good, and it's clear coming over from Kailua and Kaneohe on the Pali, the Like Like, and the H3. From the east side of the island, no slowdowns yet on either Kalani and Oli Highway or on the H1. On the west side, no accidents, but watch for dark traffic lights. HECO is reporting a major power outage in the Kapolei area. Over 1,700 customers are affected from Fort Weaver Road west through Eva Gentry and over to Kamakana Ali'i.
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5: Right next to the Narrow, but I'll be hood forever. 6:22 a.m. here in downtown Honolulu, across the 50th state. It's the Gary Dickman Show on ESPN Honolulu, and a lot of NBA talk. We are going to talk some NFL, as there is really no off season in the NFL, and this week there has been a lot of news. We're going to get into it now with one of our favorite guests. He's an NFL analyst, also a fantasy football expert for CBS Sports and CBS Fantasy. Jamie Eisenberg on the show again. Jamie, good to talk to you again.
6: Good to talk to you as well. How are you?
5: Doing pretty well, and there is a lot going on in the NFL. I'll start with this. I thought it was maybe the worst ever secret in NFL history that Russell Wilson was going to retire, as we heard yesterday. After 2 days before so, we heard he was going to CBS Sports. Your thoughts on his retirement, and even more specifically, in your opinion, is he a Hall of Famer?
6: I think he's definitely in consideration. I would probably say no. And I say that, you know, obviously now he's my coworker, but, I think, you know, just the Super Bowl victory obviously is great. I think if he had gotten the second one, if they'd given the ball to Marshawn Lynch and he scores that touchdown, obviously his resume is on par with Eli Manning's, you know, to a degree. So you can make the stronger case, but I think he's just in the hall of very, very good, you know, so he's going to certainly be up for consideration. He's probably going to fall short in my opinion. But he had an amazing career, you know, and we're excited to have him on the broadcast, I know.
5: I feel exactly the same. I have said this repeatedly, even before this announcement, that he's really good, but not maybe of Hall of Fame standards. And I just saw his numbers flash up on the screen. I mean, he had a really good resume, but I think it's just a little bit short. I agree. And I think hopefully he'll be good with you guys at CBS Sports. And also in the NFL this week, and I am still stunned. I just finished my show on Monday, and within minutes I saw the notification, and sometimes there's fake news out there, and I wasn't sure this was real, that Myles Garrett just got traded to the Rams. I did not see that coming, and just want to get your opinion on that blockbuster. Not only the blockbuster that makes the Rams a Super Bowl favorite, but why did Cleveland make this move?
6: Well, I think if you're the Browns, you know, you have to maximize value when it's available to you. And to get a really good young player in Jared Verse and the draft pick compensation that they got, they're setting themselves up for the future. They obviously have the opportunity, depending on how this year finishes, they have enough capital if they can move up to the one spot to try and get the quarterback that they want, or certainly be in play for one of the top quarterbacks, because this is going to be a team that should be able to compete in 2027 and beyond. 2026, clearly they're still a little bit behind, but you built, you know, you got some nice offensive pieces in this year's draft. Casey Concepcion, Denzel Boston, two nice young receivers. They got their backfield settled last year, I think, with Quinshon Judkins and Dylan Sampson. Really, it's just about the quarterback, you know. So if they can find the right pieces in place, and, you know, maybe just not even have to move up. You know, if they finish, you know, in the top three, they get the quarterback that they want, still have the draft picks to use in next year's draft, you know, they're going to be in a good spot. And I think from the Rams side of things, look, they've always been all in since Les Snead and Sean McVay have been together. They really haven't focused on building through the draft. There's been a lot of veterans that have made this team what it is. And so to go out and get a guy like Myles Garrett, let's not forget, they get Trent McDuffie earlier this offseason as well. So they put themselves in a great spot to, you know, fill the defensive line, you know, to bolster the defensive line and to build up their secondary. Obviously, the offense last year was fantastic. So a lot of people thought they should have been a Super Bowl winner last year. You know, that game end of the season against the Seahawks, and then in the playoffs, you know, falling short against the Super Bowl champions. Now they put themselves in position, I think, just given the losses that Seattle has, the additions that the Rams made, it's hard not to argue that they're going to be the best team in the NFL on paper.
5: I look at it from Cleveland's perspective this way, that the Rams pick is probably going to be in the high 20s, the way they have their roster set. So it's not going to be a very high first-round pick, but as you kind of alluded to, they could maybe package picks together and move up and get that quarterback. And you mentioned this to me during last season. I brought this up on the show the other day. GMs love stockpiling draft picks because I see so many trades that go on, and sometimes you're swapping a player, but you're getting another pick or two. And I always wonder why the trade was made. And I remember you mentioning that GMs really like that. And this is a case where they're getting some extra picks, and the Cleveland Browns do have themselves set up to potentially improve. But is that kind of an interesting phenomenon that GMs really look forward to that? And it seems like it's just getting higher and higher as far as how many picks some teams are trying to acquire.
6: That's the way to do it. You know, I mean, you can, you know, send picks and picks and picks. You know, obviously at some point you got to turn those picks into players and they have to start to deliver. Otherwise, these GMs are looking for new jobs year after year. So it's about doing it the right way. You know, the Ravens, for example, have always been notorious for getting their compensatory picks, you know, just in getting, you know, not re-signing players and using those picks to, you know, again, stockpile and move up and move around the draft, you know. So it's really become a situation of not necessarily just acquiring the player. You're acquiring assets to move up and down, you know, the draft board. And so I think for the Browns, if, again, you know, clearly Todd Monken, new head coach, this GM, the front office situation, you know, they can't keep losing and losing and losing. At some point they're going to have to start to win. So you got to see how that plays itself out throughout the season. But if they have enough picks and they find the right suit, you know, look, the Raiders, for example, if they end up with the number one overall pick next year, most likely, unless Mendoza's a disaster, they're not moving off. They're looking to move out of the number one spot. So if they can get two first-round picks, three first-round picks for somebody looking to move up to get Arch Manning, for example, that's the way that the Browns win, and that's the way that the team, if they finish in first in the draft, wants to move out.
5: Jamie Eisenberg from CBS Sports joining us on ESPN Honolulu, talking the NFL. On Cleveland, with one more post on Twitter that you reposted or retweeted yesterday, the Cleveland Browns, and I know it's just OTAs, but Shedeur Sanders right now is starting with the first-team offense. I guess that's understandable. They do have Deshaun Watson. I want to get your thoughts on Dylan Gabriel. Does he have a future in Cleveland or anywhere else in the NFL?
6: I think he has a future as a backup. You know, I don't think he's going to end up in the one or two spots for the Browns. You know, looking at Deshaun Watson coming back and again, what Shedeur Sanders has an opportunity or how he has the opportunity to perform. But you never know. I mean, we've seen scenarios where, you know, the guy that's penciled in to be the starter, speaking of Russell Wilson, doesn't always, you know, get that opportunity. Remember, it's supposed to be Matt Flynn, the starter for the Seahawks that year, and Russell Wilson was just too good in camp. So I think Dylan Gabriel, if he ends up in the right team, right system, you know, you never know how something works out where a starter gets hurt and he takes over and gets that chance. I mean, look at what happened to Brock Purdy. You know, it was supposed to be Trey Lance as the featured quarterback for the 49ers, and then here comes Mr. Irrelevant, and now he's their franchise guy. So I think this is the right opportunity, right team. You know, he's probably going to have a lot of things around him working out. But for the Browns, most likely we're not going to see him starting many games in 2026.
5: Going back to the Rams for a second, the talk came up to Sean McVay in a press conference the other day. What about Aaron Donald maybe coming out of retirement? And I know there's been talk back and forth. Is there anything to that? Is there a possibility, do you think, of Aaron Donald returning to the LA Rams?
6: I mean, listen, he's still in his mid-30s. He obviously, when he left, he was playing at a very high level. You know, we've seen players like this walk away from the game. You know, Calvin Johnson, Barry Sanders, for example. Wouldn't shock me if he wants to come back and be a rotational player, doesn't have to play as many snaps, doesn't have to carry the defense when he's playing alongside Myles Garrett and the players that they have there. So, you know, given the opportunity to go get another ring, given the opportunity to probably still play a game that he loves, we know that he works out like an animal, you know, whether he's playing or not. So I'm sure he's in great shape. So if he wants to play, I'm sure the Rams would love to have him.
5: Would they be able to afford him with the salary cap? I don't know how that would work. I know they still probably have the rights to him and all that, but salary cap-wise, would they be able to pay him fairly with the compensation that he would deserve now that you got a Myles Garrett? Now you have Matthew Stafford with the extension and so many other players.
6: Like most salary cap situations, when they want to make it work, they make it work. You know, so they'll just push money down the road. You know, I'm sure he's not coming back looking for a big payday. He's coming back looking for a ring and to have some fun. So my guess is that if he wants to play, he'll play at a cheap enough price that it'll work out for both sides.
5: I want to ask you about a couple of other quarterbacks. One is in Atlanta, Tua Tagovailoa. Nice reports about him in the OTAs, but it is only mid-June, so we can understand that. Your thoughts on Tua? Does he have a chance to start, I guess, because Michael Penix Jr. is still out, and is he good enough to maybe be the starter even when Penix does return?
6: I think the answer is yes. You know, I'd like to see him start. You know, I think Tua, you know, clearly has proven he could be a good quarterback in the NFL. I think working with Kevin Stefanski and the system that they have there is great. You know, they have arguably three of the best offensive players at their position. You know, when things are going well, they just paid Drake London a big contract. Bijan Robinson's coming off a huge year. And Kyle Pitts is coming off a nice season. So the weapons are there. It's just a matter of, you know, do they want to stick with their young franchise quarterback or the guy they think could be their franchise quarterback in Penix or give Tua an opportunity? I think just the fact that there's a new head coach in place, obviously Stefanski wants to prove that he's a winner. Would not shock me if they give Tua the opportunity to start, ease Penix back in, and if for whatever reason Tua struggles, then they make the switch. But I would like to see Tua as a starter. I think, you know, given a chance to be the guy there for the Falcons will make a lot of sense.
5: Aaron Rodgers does make it official. He's coming back for 1 year. He said it's pretty much his last year, but I don't know if we can believe anything he does say. He had a pretty good year last year. Overall, not the same numbers as his MVP seasons with Green Bay. Do you think he can still lead the Pittsburgh Steelers to the playoffs?
6: You know, the fact that they were a playoff team last year, I know kind of the way that it worked out, you know, Baltimore struggling, obviously the Bengals dealing with a lot of injuries, you know, was a big surprise. Mike McCarthy's offense, I think, will be better for him, the history that those two guys have together. Their defense, obviously, is still in a very good spot. I love the trade for Michael Pittman, you know, to get him cheap. I think the addition of Rico Dowdle is going to be good for their backfield. So they definitely have an opportunity to be a playoff team. I just don't know how much of a Super Bowl contender they'll be. The AFC, as we know, is very loaded. Their division's loaded. I think the Ravens will bounce back. I think a healthy Bengals team with some of the moves they made defensively is going to be tough. So we'll see how they manage through the division. But, you know, look, it's a new tenure. No more Mike Tomlin. No more, you know, just skating by at 500. They're expecting Mike McCarthy to come in there and be a winner. We'll see if it all works out, though, with those two guys back together.
5: One team that there's going to be a lot of eyes on, and there have been eyes on them already, are the New England Patriots and the Mike Vrabel situation. Seems like so far he's been able to live through all the things that have gone on with he and Diana Rossini and everything else with that TMZ-type story. What do you see in the future with New England and Mike Vrabel? Will he survive this?
6: I think so. You know, I think if it was going to happen, it would have happened already. You know, the fact that he got them to the Super Bowl in year one, they make the A.J. Brown trade. You know, they make some additions this offseason to, you know, sort of fortify with their roster and give themselves a chance to compete once again. They really skated by last year with a very favorable schedule. I think this year is going to be a lot tougher. Clearly, there's going to be a lot of eyes on him. So the minute that they do start to struggle, and those first four games are brutal. So if they do start to struggle, you know, you might see a few stories coming up. Is he focused? Is he you know, the right guy to lead this team? I think the fact that he's got such a strong history with Robert Kraft, obviously, Robert Kraft's history factors into this because how can he fire him and still, you know, sort of look everybody in the face and say, well, I had my past discretions and, you know, now I'm looking, you know, unfavorably at the head coach and some of the things that he did. But I think the fact that, you know, they kind of have maneuvered through this already, you know, he's probably dealing with more troubles at home than he is publicly, or at least as much. So we'll see, you know, what happens once the season starts. But I think right now, you know, Mike Vrabel should be fine. And, you know, if they have to, you know, make a decision, Josh McDaniels is waiting in the wings.
5: As I said earlier, there's never an off season really in the NFL. There's always news going on. Jamie, we always love talking with you about the latest in the NFL. We look forward to doing it again as training camps are not that far away to opening. We'll look forward to the opening of the season, which should be pretty interesting to say the least. Thanks again for spending a few minutes with us this morning. I appreciate it.
6: I appreciate talking to you. Talk to you soon.
5: All right. Thank you so much. Jamie Eisenberg from CBS Sports, and he's an analyst for CBS Sports and also a great fantasy football guest. We've had him on in the past, joining us on ESPN Honolulu, and now a colleague of Russell Wilson. Interesting there, and I love his thoughts on the Hall of Fame conversation. I did see Russell Wilson's numbers a few minutes ago. He's got about 49,000 passing yards. He's been a Pro Bowl player 10 times. He's got really good numbers. I just think, as Jamie said, really, really good. The Hall of really, really good, but not necessarily the Hall of Fame. But that'll be a fun one to watch when his eligibility for the Hall getting on the ballot does take place in a few years. We will take a break. And what will take place when I come back? Impressive stats. That is next on the Gary Dickman Show, ESPN Honolulu.
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8: There are a few spots with slow traffic, but overall it's very light this morning and currently no accidents or stalls on the major roads. There might be some intersections on the west side with dark traffic lights. It's due to a power outage in the Kapolei, Eva, Fort Weaver area. HECO says over 1,700 customers are affected. Conditions are good on the freeways from the west side. No major slowdowns. It's a good ride from east to Oahu and coming over from the windward side.
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0: It's Thursday. It's the Gary Dickman Show. I'm here with Josh Pacheco in our ESPN studios in downtown. I will get back to some more text at 808-296-1500 in just a second. I do have some time for some impressive stats, and these are basketball-related. Some of them I did mention a little bit earlier in the show. For game one in the finals last night, in the second half, this is still an amazing stat. Incredible that a team like the Knicks or anybody could do this to hold their opponent, the San Antonio Spurs, to the three-point shooting numbers of 2 of 19 in that second half. 2 of 19. That is incredibly impressive. I could give so many more. The 11-0 run, very, very impressive for what the Knicks were able to accomplish winning that game. That was really up for grabs down the stretch of last night's game. Also, I bring this up fairly often these days, but it's something that I think a lot of people do have interest in, and it is ticket prices. The ticket prices for these finals, unbelievable. The average ticket for Game 3 as of yesterday, the average ticket was $5,137. The cheapest ticket was $4,191. If you want to sit courtside, $103,000. I was watching the game last night, and I'm looking at these people sitting courtside, and I was trying to guess whether they were just season ticket holders. Of course, there's no way to know. Or were they people that paid the incredible amounts of money to sit in those locations? I mean, there are people in New York, they say, that are selling these tickets. They're lifetime Knicks fans. But if you have tickets that are courtside or right around courtside tickets, you could do amazing things with that money. You could pay for a college education for one game ticket. They say it is the most expensive NBA Finals game ticket ever recorded. 455% more expensive for Game 3 than it is in Game 1, than it was in Game 1. Not only that, with those numbers I just mentioned, that was from yesterday. The ticket prices have gone up. I did look it up a little earlier on SeatGeek, and I'll give you these numbers again. This is, again, for Game 3, the Knicks home game. They haven't had a finals game since 1999, and that was they had two of them against the Spurs. The cheapest ticket to get in for Game 3, last row in the fourth level, I have never sat that high in Madison Square Garden. I might have had a ticket for that high, but I've never sat that high up. $7,728. That is the most, that's the cheapest, I should say. The most expensive one that I see now is very reasonable. It's only $77,245. There are other tickets that are near that area that are going for $25,000, $30,000. I have never seen anything like this. Whether it's a Super Bowl with great tickets on the 50 or any other sporting event ever. And again, as I mentioned, these are the highest recorded tickets. Now, you could also get a ticket in the second level, which is actually the third level. They don't count courtside as a level. So you buy the 200-level seats, and you're thinking, wow, I'm in the second level. Well, they're the third level. They fool some people, but not everybody. That is going for $7,953. But at least you're in the second – well, I shouldn't say the second level. You're in the 200 level. Really something to see these ticket prices. So a lot of impressive numbers, some on the court, some off the court, with what is going on in these NBA finals. And I think we're going to have a lot more numbers in relation to the ticket prices, as an example. If the Knicks, I shouldn't say if, when they win another game, imagine what Game 4 would be like. I can only imagine. And unfortunately, it keeps most of us out of Madison Square Garden. There were videos last night, even though it was a road game, they did open up Madison Square Garden for a watch party. No problems inside the arena. And it was full. And there was videos of the fans erupting at the end. But outside the arena, where they said they were canceling these watch parties because of some of the violence, well, they had it again last night. They said there were only 4 confirmed arrests, which is an off night in New York, even though it's one area. Some reason, fans think it's really cool when my team wins, not my team or any team, when your team win the championship, let's go climb a telephone pole. Let's go climb a light pole. That'll be fun. It might fall down. And there was a fan, I want to say Philadelphia a year or two ago when they won the Super Bowl, I believe suffered either really severe injuries, might have even passed away. What is the fun in climbing a light pole? In Philadelphia, after they won the Super Bowl, they actually put grease on all the poles so fans wouldn't be able to climb them. And fans still tried it. In New York last night, I saw a video of a young guy, thought he was so cool, climbing up that light pole, and waiting for him on the way down were four NYPD officers, and he went to jail. I just don't get it. But the city is just being taken over by Knicks fans, and it's not safe. New York is not safe anyway. It's even worse with what is going on there. As I said, as a diehard Knicks fan, I would love to be around that in a way, but not outside the Garden. There's already so much going on there that I can only imagine what a nightmare is for people who just want to go and live their lives and go to work and do whatever else they're doing besides going to the game. It makes it a lot more difficult. But it doesn't happen that often. Maybe they'll get used to it and things will die down a little. I hope that's the case. But right now, enjoying the games on the court, and hopefully there'll be some more wins for the New York Knicks starting tomorrow. And let's see what we got here on the text line. Just more NBA talk about the Knicks fan. The officials last night, even though it was Scott Foster, who is not exactly best friends with Chris Paul, they've had battles over the years. I don't think the referees would be called into play last night. Was there a bad call or two? Well, there always is a bad call or two, but nothing to really complain about. I'm going to look at the fouls and see what the fouls numbers were for each team. I don't think anybody would have a legitimate complaint about what took place last night. And that's the way you want it to be. You don't want to be talking about refs after the game. The total fouls for the game last night, the San Antonio Spurs, 23. The Knicks, 23. Free throw attempts, Knicks shot only 18. They did make 16. Spurs went to the foul line 25 times. Victor Wembanyama took more than half of those free throws. He took 13 of those. So really no complaints then, and that's the way you want it. Even though Scott Foster was getting a little bit of an earful from Jalen Brunson in that second quarter, that wasn't too bad, I don't think, as far as maybe being an egregious non-call. People were asking last hour, and I'll repeat this now, what happened at the end of the game last night. As soon as the buzzer went off, and Knicks are celebrating, Jalen Brunson went immediately to Scott Foster at midcourt. And Jalen Brunson looked a little animated, a little upset. Scott Foster, and I was looking at his body language or his facial expression, I thought at first Jalen Brunson's complaining about the officiating again after the game. Refs normally will not accept that. In other words, they'll just walk away. The game's over. They don't have to stay there. They're just going to go about their way, go to the locker room, and not deal with it. Or they'll say something back like maybe Tony Brothers has done, like in the Minnesota games a few weeks ago. But Scott Foster had a brief 30-second conversation with Jalen Brunson. Apparently, this was not much to do with the fouls not being called, but it was more about fans in back of the scorers table at midcourt who were accusing Jalen Brunson of flopping. And it was funny because last night, Jalen Brunson went to the foul line four times. If he did flop, I didn't see it. If he did flop, it didn't work because he only went to the foul line four times. But these fans not only were accusing him of flopping, that wasn't the main problem. It was the language they were using. And all I read is that it was profanity. The NBA, though, is investigating this, which is smart. You don't want to have players getting abused to the point where you're crossing a line. And that, I think, goes on in almost every sport. Going on in baseball, we've seen it a few times. Doesn't go on as much in football. You're not as close to the action as you might be in baseball, especially like if you're in the outfield or behind the outfield fence. And I've seen a couple of situations that went on, one with a Boston player earlier this year. But when you're crossing that line and saying things that you shouldn't and you're getting personal or using any offensive language and or words, yeah, you deserve to get some punishment. You don't have a right to do anything you want. I've heard fans say, I bought the ticket. Gives me the right. I can boo. I can say anything I want. No, it doesn't. It never should have. It never was allowed to a certain point. And if you cross that line, you deserve some swift action. So we'll see if the NBA does do anything in that investigation. And when you're paying the money, even if you're getting a free seat, these are tickets that are hard to get. These are tickets that are costing somebody a lot of money. And then you're going to jeopardize it by running on the court to take a selfie with Wembanyama, though that was for a different reason, as it turns out. And those fans are banned for life. But you're doing something that would cost you an opportunity to watch a game. I just could never imagine putting myself in a situation like that. Just my thoughts on that. It is coming up on 12 minutes before the top of the hour. Cano and Billy coming up from 7 to 9 with Let's Talk Sports. Can't wait to hear what they have to say about last night. I do remember one of those two guys, can't remember which one, but yesterday talking about a Seattle Mariners sweep this week. Yeah, that didn't happen either. So, yeah, both of those guys had their teams lose last night. We'll talk about that. We'll take a break, come back, and get ready to wrap it up. 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
3: 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ESPN Honolulu traffic.
4: The H1 on the west side is moving under the speed limit townbound from the Waikele exit to the Waiapa Road overpass, but that's it for slow traffic. It's clear from there to downtown. If you're going into Pearl Harbor, there are some short backups this morning on Nimitz at the main gates and on Kamehameha Highway at Radford Drive. From the east, traffic's moving at the speed limit all the way from Hawaii Kai to downtown. Windward traffic is looking good.
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11: 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Hits again! 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
3: 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How will they respond?
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0: Got a few minutes left before Kanoa and Billy step foot into the studio. We'll look forward to hearing from them from 7 to 9 for Let's Talk Sport. We will have the Stanley Cup Final. Game two, Carolina up 1-0, actually down 1-0. They were winning that game against Las Vegas, and Las Vegas got a late goal to win that game 1-5-4. They had trailed 2-0 earlier in the game. And if you're trying to remember the times for our coverage, it's pretty easy. Basically, every other day we'll have an NBA Finals game starting with the coverage at 1:30 p.m. And the other day we will have Stanley Cup Final action, starting with our coverage at 1:30. Now, they drop the puck at 2 p.m. They tip off at 2:30, but coverage starting at 1:30 p.m. for the next several days. Let's hope it goes into next week with all these great sporting events going on. I do want to bring up one player with the Knicks last night that I didn't mention at all today, and I'm mad at myself because he deserves mention. Josh Hart. Now, if you look at the numbers, as I mentioned, Wembanyama's numbers look good. For the most part, by his standards and by watching the game, they weren't great. Josh Hart's numbers do not look that good. Well, one number doesn't look good, or two of them. He had 3 points. He was 1 of 5 shooting. It was a 2-point basket, and he made his one free throw. He was 0 for 3 on three-pointers. And you might think, uh-oh, not a good game. He had 15 rebounds. He had 6 assists. He had, let's see, how many steals was it? 4 steals, including a couple of the key ones in the fourth quarter. His plus-minus was plus 22. He led all Knicks players. And that's just another example of when sometimes you look at the box score, you look at the stats, it doesn't tell the whole story most times. And that's a great example because he had a really good game last night. Shooting-wise, no. I mean, you look at it, he only missed 4 shots, but he only made that one. But everything else he did. And I was listening to Brian Windhorst last night. He brought up a great example or two. If you were watching that game or even listening, you heard, especially in the second half, where San Antonio was taking some threes, and they were on the opposite side of Josh Hart. And Josh Hart is really good with his timing and anticipation, and he was able to get in position to get these key rebounds. He also did the same thing on a couple of Knicks' missed shots. He had only had 2 offensive rebounds, but I remember one in the last 2 minutes when he got this ball that there's no way he was going to get this rebound. And there was another time where he saved the ball from going out of bounds off the Knicks, got it to Shamet, who passed it to, might have been Anunoby on that one, might have been Jalen Brunson, and they made a 3. He doesn't get that credit with maybe an assist or show up in the box score as much. He was instrumental. He was a big, big factor in the Knicks' win last night. And that's one of the beautiful things about this team. Even though Jalen Brunson is the face, he's the star, turning into a superstar. Other players have stepped up. I haven't mentioned Karl Anthony Towns, really, except for his defense. And I thought he did a pretty good job on Wembanyama, really making him work hard and struggle at times. He had 12 rebounds and 18 points. And he did a really good job last night offensively. But you've got so many big pieces. Mikal Bridges, 9 points, 3 rebounds, maybe a quiet game. But his defense, another outstanding night. And OG Anunoby, 17 points. They just get so many contributions from players. Even Alvarado. I love watching him play. I love his hustle. And he had a pretty good game with 7 points last night and 4 rebounds in limited time. We will, of course, look forward to game number 2 tomorrow. I really expect the Spurs to come out on fire. Not that I wouldn't expect that anyway. If I had to pick a team to win tomorrow, I would probably go with the Spurs. I think this is kind of a must-win situation for them. If you go down 2-0 and go to New York, it's going to be very difficult to beat the Knicks 4 out of 5 times. Especially with 3 of those games being at Madison Square Garden. And they're aware of that. They won't acknowledge that publicly. This is going to be a game where they realize what went wrong. They also would realize that a game slipped away from them. And, you know, one aspect of this series that I haven't brought up, that hasn't been mentioned a lot, is the coaching of both teams. Mike Brown, we had a text earlier, you know, acknowledging what a lot of people have seen. Mike Brown has done a great job. He is pushing the right buttons. He really has done great with the substitutions, the rotation, using Mitchell Robinson very effectively. And I don't know about Mitch Johnson doing a bad job necessarily. He's new at this. He's fairly a new coach. And I don't want to say he's done a bad job, nothing like that, but will coaching come into play? And one example, Mike Brown making the right substitutions last night. And then for San Antonio, Dylan Harper, who has been really, really strong in these playoffs, been really good all year, did not play a whole lot in that fourth quarter. And you have De'Aaron Fox playing a majority, who had a really off game. And I love De'Aaron Fox, but he has struggled when healthy in these playoffs. Last night, 3 of 13, 7 points. Quiet night for him. He also had 5 fouls, and still he played 38 minutes. We'll see if that maybe changes tomorrow. I think the Spurs are going to have to make some adjustments. Some adjustments that are going to have to work out tomorrow. You can't wait any longer. There has to be a sense of urgency. So we will see how that plays out. And when we return on Monday, we'll see if the Knicks do have that 2-0 lead. Even if they lose tomorrow, I'm going to still feel pretty good because they'll be 1-1 and they're going home for 2 games. So they're not in a bad spot, but I'll get a little greedy. And I will ask and hope for the basketball gods to give them another win. I have mixed feelings on that because I do want them to win every game, of course. I wouldn't mind, though, a 7-game series because after the NBA Finals, whether it's 4, 5, 6, or 7, we're done. And that is not going to be a good feeling. But as long as the Knicks win, I'll be okay either way. We're going to wrap it up, and I will hang out with Canoa and Billy. I can't wait to talk to them in the next few minutes. They will be on from 7 to 9 with Let's Talk Sports. Have a great rest of the day, everybody. Stanley Cup final action coming up at 1:30 today. Aloha.
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17: The drive over from Kailua is fine on the Pali, as well as from Kaneohe on the H3 in Likelike. It's light from the east, from Hawaii Kai to downtown. On the west side, the H1 is moving at the speed limit all the way to downtown. If you take the Moanalua, though, it's a little bit slow going over Red Hill. HECO's got the power back on in the Kapolei Fort Weber area. Nearly 2,000 customers were affected earlier. All traffic lights should be back on.
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19: Hey everybody, what's up? It's Let's Talk Sports. Kanoa Leahy along with Billy Hull here on ESPN Honolulu. Gary Dickman is handing things off to us. He's wearing a Knicks shirt. Gary, this is the Kahala handoff. Congratulations on game one. How'd it go?
0: I have never looked forward to the handoff as much as I am looking forward to it today. Not only do my Knicks do what nobody thought was possible, especially...
20: Nobody said it wasn't impossible or that it was impossible.
0: Some people, there were a lot of people that told me that.
20: Really?
0: Not you. Not
20: really?
0: You.
20: Really? Yeah. A lot of people did?
0: You picked the Spurs in 3, I believe. Then you went to 7. And then there's a guy to your, like across from you, who predicted a Mariners sweep. That was kind of irrelevant. That's on the back burner.
21: Don't worry about baseball.
0: Yeah, I'm not worried about baseball right now, but it's just good to get that satisfaction. I'm glad to see you guys. Like, I've never been glad to see you guys today.
21: Wow. That's great.
0: You guys have never looked better to me than you look right now.
20: You have a smug, smug look on your face. And it's driving me crazy. This is the week of Gary. You're off tomorrow.
0: Yeah.
20: You have like these, like the next few days off. Yeah, you're like, you got like a nice little, a weekend planned.
0: Vacation.
20: Look at you.
21: And like I said, whoever wins game one is going to win the series. So I think this thing's over.
0: Billy's the smartest guy I've ever met saying something like that. I was really surprised, to be honest, how emotional and loud I got during the game yesterday. I thought I would
20: really?
0: Be
20: you're surprised?
0: More...
20: You're surprised by that? No one else in the room was surprised, I'm sure.
0: I didn't think I would be, I didn't expect the Knicks to necessarily win. But I was surprised that I was just very, very nervous. I was nervous before the game, and I couldn't sit still, and I was very happy at the end, unlike you. But I did not text you. I'm not going to talk trash. I'm not getting overconfident. I don't want to be that person because I know I've learned that before. But I'm feeling good right now.
20: Yeah.
0: How
20: yeah.
0: you doing?
20: I'm not doing great, Gary. Thanks for asking. I there was something in the air. I think I knew it, right? Like I think I had some kind of forewarning in my mind. Like, okay, this was going to possibly be a tough game one. I knew it would be. It's going to be a tough series. If that game is any indication, it's going to be hopefully a great series.
0: Yeah.
20: Because that was actually a pretty entertaining game. There are a couple of things that stand out to me. First,
21: well, the
20: off,
21: Spurs were up 15 in the third quarter.
20: 14,
21: so let's start
20: 14, yeah.
21: 14 in the third quarter. What happened?
20: Well, I think Mitch Johnson has to answer a few questions. I think playing De'Aaron Fox 10 minutes in the fourth quarter while Dylan Harper, whom was arguably your best player, certainly on the offensive end in that game, played less than 4 minutes in that fourth quarter. So we opted to go with the veteran De'Aaron Fox, who's also experiencing the NBA Finals for his first time. And he, I thought, was peeing down his leg. Like, he was bad. He was bad on offense. He was getting to certain spots, but he couldn't knock down any shots. He was getting targeted on defense. He committed a couple of bad fouls. I thought that Mitch Johnson made a bad decision in riding De'Aaron Fox down the stretch instead of giving Dylan Harper a chance, especially as the Knicks were clearly starting to change the momentum and the complexion of that game in the fourth quarter. Wemby was bad, man. Wemby was bad. And you're hearing all of this stuff about, maybe he was tired. He looked tired. I mean, yeah, he kind of looked gassed, I guess. I'm not necessarily going to subscribe to, like, the fatigue factor here for the Spurs. They are coming off of that tough series, but that series ended on Saturday. This was Wednesday. They're at home. I just felt like he allowed himself to get sped up. And it was Wemby taking certain shots and kind of rushing certain shots and just doing things in a way that doesn't really – it was unfamiliar because we have gotten used to him, despite being just a third-year guy and 22 years old, being so much more composed and so much more patient. I felt like he got sped up. I don't know why he's guarding Cat 30 feet away from the rim under Cat's chin, like he's trying to lock in on him like, you know, Steph Castle guarding SGA or something like that. Like, you're 7'5". Cat does have a quick trigger, and he can hit the three. He can spread the floor, but you're playing right into his hands if you're trying to guard him under his chin and he's just able to blow by you like that. Like, you can sag a little bit, even if Cat's going to quick trigger a three. Like, you're 7'5". You can contest it. You can make it hard on him. I'd rather have Cat doing that than being able to just go one dribble by you and then create problems for the Spurs defense in that way. So there are just a couple of things that were really puzzling to me about that Spurs effort. And in the third quarter, they were able to lock in defensively, and they were up 14, and it was like, okay, I mean, at least they're playing some really, really typical Spurs defense. But then, it's the fourth quarter, and Cat was having a fantastic game, but the fourth quarter that's Jalen Brunson time, and he did his thing as he always does in the fourth quarter.
0: I got to go back to your first line there. How did you describe De'Aaron Fox and Mitch Johnson about something on the leg?
20: Oh, he was peeing down his leg. Yeah.
0: I like that description. Everything you said, though, I really agree. And I brought up the Dylan Harper part. I don't know why Mitch Johnson was doing that. And the one thing I brought up near the end of my show that really hasn't been brought up too often for this final is the coaching. Does anybody have an advantage? I don't think Mike Brown is ever going to be mistaken for a great Hall of Fame NBA coach.
20: Heck out of that game last night.
0: He's done a really good job in these finals. And Mitch Johnson, with that one specific player movement, not movement, but substitution or not subbing in Dylan Harper, I still wonder why. I don't know if he ever was asked that specifically after the game. I didn't see any quotes on that, but that was kind of a puzzling. I was glad, but I was surprised at that as well.
21: Wemby looked slow to me. Did he look slow to you?
20: I mean,
21: just looked
20: he's not, I mean, no one's going to mistake Wemby for being this like fleet of foot guy. He's 7'5". Like he is a little bit slower in his lateral movement. I didn't think he was necessarily slower than usual. I think it was exacerbated by the fact that he was 30 feet away from the rim trying to press up on Cat. And so he made, like, Cat being able to go pump fake and buy made him look all the slower, right? I don't think Wemby, in my opinion, was, like, any slower than what he usually looks like.
0: I don't think so either. There was that one play, I believe, in the third quarter where he got the ball on the left block, so to speak, on the left wing, and he spun by Cat. And he ended up elbowing Cat and sending Cat down to the floor, but he got past him that first step. So I know people are bringing up the fatigue factor. I think he just struggled because the Knicks had a pretty good defensive plan and made him work for everything. But I don't think he looked slower. That was one play where he looked really effective.
21: I had a hard time watching that game as an Oklahoma City fan. I got to be honest, watching the Spurs, and I have to admit, I said bleep Chet to myself about 30 times during that game because I'm watching Karl Anthony Towns bring Wemby out to the three-point line, be able to drive against him, attack him, be aggressive. And it just made me very upset about Chet Holmgren that you could just go out there in a Western Conference Finals game and not even try and not even attempt to at least, you know what, you get your ball, you get blocked, whatever, but just do something. Just do something. I found myself, it was a hard watch for me as an Oklahoma City fan because all I did was get upset at Chet Holmgren for 2.5 hours.
20: I think Wemby was guarding Chet differently too. Like, he wasn't respecting the Chet three nearly as
21: much.
20: Which
21: is crazy. Why not? Chet can shoot the three.
20: Sure, but
21: I don't mean to bring Oklahoma City into this, but it just, no, but it was hard not to.
20: I felt like Wemby was like respecting Cat's three-point prowess like way too much. Like, he was pressing out on him like so hardcore. I don't understand why he was doing that. That made absolutely no sense to me, and that wasn't really something that they made any adjustment to as the game went on, and it was kind of blowing my mind. So yeah, I don't think Wemby looked any slower. In fact, I felt like he was rushed. Like, I just felt like Wemby was just not comfortable that entire game. Yeah. And maybe some of that has to be credited to the Knicks, you know, what they were trying to do. They didn't even have OG Anunoby guard him. And I think OG during the regular season had, like, the best plus-minus defensively or something like that against Wemby of, like, any defender in the league or something like that. But they didn't even resort to that. They actually had Cat guard him, which I thought was going to be problematic. But, you know, and Cat picked up a few fouls. But, you know, Wemby wasn't really able to take advantage of that matchup. And it just felt like he was rushed. Like, it just felt like his shot selection and just some of that stuff. He was pressing. He was pressing to try to make something happen. And that was a little bit out of character for Wemby.
0: I agree. I think he was rushing shots. And when he was getting the ball down low, even when Mitchell Robinson was in for those 13 minutes, they really made him work, and he's bigger than everybody, but they made him struggle on offense. And I think he did rush his shots at least a little, and the defense being so close to him, I mean, what other teams can really match up with him size-wise? Not a lot.
21: Yeah.
0: And Mitchell Robinson's not as big, either as Karl Anthony Towns, but they were big enough and smart enough with Mike Brown's defense to make him really struggle, because you look at his numbers, 26 points, 12 rebounds is pretty good. A lot of players would love it. But shooting 6-for-21 is not good. And that was the Knicks' defense.
21: Yeah. And I got to admit, I know it's only one game, but this finals could end up being almost the redemption story of Karl Anthony Towns in a way. Cat was amazing. Cat was unbelievable.
20: He won that
21: night.
20: Game for them.
21: Unbelievable.
20: I mean, Brunson closed
21: night.
20: It, but he won that game for them.
21: Yeah, 100%. He was, I guess I haven't watched enough Knicks this year, but I was so impressed with Karl Anthony Towns. He definitely won him the game. The way he just went up one-on-one against Wemby and just didn't back down. Mm-hmm. Was
20: offensive
21: tough,
20: rebounds.
21: Just in his face, made things difficult the way he played. I was so impressed with that. And look, this is a guy that's been maligned for a lot of his career as maybe being a little soft. And, you know, remember he was on the Timberwolves and they had the whole Jimmy Butler thing.
20: The practice thing.
21: Yeah, he dragged him in practice or whatever. Like, there's a little bit of a coming out party for Karl Anthony Towns in this finals, and I just was so impressed by the way he played last night.
20: Yeah, all right. So we look ahead to game two tomorrow, which is interesting. There's no weekend game here. It's the game three is actually going to be on Monday. But game two in San Antonio tomorrow, what do you anticipate seeing as far as any kind of adjustments?
0: I don't know. Well, I think one adjustment on the Spurs is that De'Aaron Fox, if he struggles early, you get him out of the game. I would be a little surprised, but I think they're going to go to Dylan Harper real early. I don't know if you make him a starter. That is maybe one of the adjustments they got to do, and they have to do something to get Wembanyama freed up so he doesn't have to force shots or rush shots. But I do really expect San Antonio to come out so fired up. This is a must-win game to them, I think. You can't be down 0-2 going to New York. Ooh. In the big picture, it's not a must-win. But I think they've got to have that sense of urgency. And I think they are going to realize they let a game slip away. They're going to come out even extra motivated. Not that the Knicks won't, too. I think in the beginning of the game, they're going to give it all they got and probably have a pretty good lead in the first half. But with the Knicks, doesn't matter. Every time they're down by 22 to Cleveland, 14 last night, it's happened a lot. It doesn't faze them. And they come back stronger than ever. So I wouldn't say the Knicks are going to win, but I think they're going to be very competitive. I think they have a shot. But the Spurs are going to come out on fire, especially early on.
21: Kanoa, must win for the Spurs tomorrow?
20: You know I hate that, right?
21: I know.
20: But I think it is. Yeah, absolutely. You can't go back to New York down 0-2. That atmosphere is going to be bananas. So, yeah, I do think it's a must-win game.
21: So last night, did the Knicks win it or did the Spurs lose it?
20: Ooh, that's a good question. That's a good question. I think it might be a little bit of both.
21: Nope.
20: If I had to pick one, I would say... Yeah, I feel like the Knicks stole that game.
0: I agree.
20: So I guess if I'm suggesting they stole that, you know, obviously they have to get credit for winning the game. But I do think there were some things that the Spurs did to kind of blow that lead. And Mitch Johnson is catching heat big time across the internet world because of the decision to play De'Aaron Fox so many minutes in the fourth while he was struggling. And you have Dylan Harper just sort of, you know, twiddling his thumbs on the bench, playing only 3 minutes something in that fourth quarter. So he's getting dragged for that. You know, I guess the one thing you can look at is, like, that's as bad a Wemby game as you're going to get, right? That's as bad a Victor Wembanyama performance as you're probably going to get in this series. And the Spurs are up 14 in the third quarter, right? You can talk about the struggles for De'Aaron Fox, and yet that was a very winnable game for the Spurs. So I guess that's where I'm extracting some hope here is, like, hey, look, it's not going to get that much worse for Wemby.
21: Yeah.
20: That's about as bad as it's going to be, I think, for him. You know, maybe the end of the game, box score numbers overall because of all the free throws ended up looking okay. But, like, just impact on the game, flow of the game, you know, his control of the game, that was bad. That was as ugly as we've seen it this entire postseason. And some of the credit has to go to New York, obviously. But that's where I'm extracting some hope is, like, despite that, you know, the Spurs otherwise were in position to win that game. So I would anticipate that they will be in position to possibly win game two as well, especially if they get a little bit better effort from Wemby. And D-Fox, do something, please.
0: They were up by one. Knicks were up 94-86. Looked like they were getting going away with that game. And Spurs came back really quickly, took that brief lead. And the Knicks ended with an 11-0 run down the stretch. I think the Knicks won that game, as opposed to the Spurs losing it. I mean, the Spurs didn't help their cause, but look what the Knicks did offensively. Jalen Brunson, again, it wasn't just the numbers when you look at it, and I keep mentioning this. Some of those shots are impossible to make. He constantly goes underneath players, scooping them up, and nobody can stop him. He's got that mid-range jumper where he'll fade away, stop on a dime and hit it. The scoop layup on the left side, he's been incredible. And I know he's not an MVP candidate, and the regular season is different, but boy, has he been fantastic to watch. And they didn't really have an answer to stop him. They gave him the ball in that fourth quarter and let him take over that game, really.
20: Are the Knicks 10-0 in their last 10 games with Scott Foster as an official in the game?
0: Are they really?
20: I believe so. Yeah, I believe so.
0: Wow.
20: I'm not a conspiracy theorist.
21: Tony Brothers,
0: and I don't have anything against refs.
20: And you know me, I don't usually focus on the officials. you leaving us with anything here, Gary?
0: Well, the Knicks won. I'll just bring up one player that hasn't been brought up.
20: Can you go on your staycation already, please?
0: Josh Hart, plus 22, led the Knicks with a plus 22. He had 3 points. But look what he did with those, was it 12, 15 rebounds, I think. Great defense, 4 steals, couple of them in the fourth quarter.

0: today.
1: Well, get used to it. You're going to hear that three more times in the next week and a half.
2: Oh, my gosh.
3: Yeah, he doesn't talk trash, that
2: Gary. Yeah, no. Hey, do you want to go into the impact that Deuce McBride had now on the game,
1: Wait a
2: Gary?
1: Gosh, I'm not going to talk trash. This guy's snoring.
2: Snooze
1: fest. Because I'm talking about the Knicks.
3: How did the Spurs play that well in Game 7 against Oklahoma City?
2: You know
3: City?
2: Who's
3: it makes
2: really
3: no
2: great?
3: Sense.
2: Jordan Clarkson. No He's a team-first guy. Who cares?
1: Some people just can't take a loss.
3: No, they can't. Well, yeah. you're looking at him right there.
1: Oh, I know. I was waiting for more blame on the officials.
2: Wait, are you guys talking about me?
3: By the way, blame on the officials? Oh, the officials were, I mean, that was one of the most one-sided first halves I've ever seen with the officials. The Spurs got, like, every single call.
2: I actually thought
3: that
2: it was
3: unbelievable.
2: Always, I actually thought it was a pretty decent
3: The Knicks had one free
2: In
3: throw.
2: All seriousness, I thought it was a pretty decently officiated game. They allowed them to be physical. You know, they didn't call some of the
3: Wemby
2: BS
3: Wemby committed,
2: stuff.
3: Like, 12 fouls in the first half and didn't get called for
1: the,
3: one.
1: Of all the Carl Anthony Towns was nothing.
3: Nothing.
2: Yeah, you're right. It was
3: unbelievable.
2: Nothing.
3: Unbelievable.
2: Yeah,
1: well, it
2: should have
1: been it.
2: No, you're right. It was nothing.
1: If Tony Brothers was there, that would have been a foul.
2: Yeah, he would have been ejected.
3: I mean, the Knicks won by 10, and they got and the Spurs got that kind of favoritism from the refs.
2: Oh,
3: that's a good sign for New York.
2: Oh, shut your mouth.
3: That's a good sign for New York.
2: Oh, my
1: gosh.
2: Do
1: you think about
2: Go
1: the
2: watch
1: fan,
2: baseball.
1: The fan running
2: Leave it
1: on the
2: to guys who know hoops, bruh.
1: The fan running on the court, I don't know if you heard, but he and his friend are now banned for life going to an NBA game.
2: Oh, okay. Last thing. How the heck does San Antonio allow Ben Stiller to be courtside at that game?
3: Oh, yeah.
2: How the heck?
3: By the way.
2: How the heck?
3: Sam Morrill was courtside. A bunch of people were courtside, weren't they?
2: Tracy Morgan
3: Fat
2: was like
3: Joe
2: row
3: was there,
2: three.
3: Right?
1: Second to third row. Yeah.
2: And
3: Not
2: you had
3: so
2: some,
3: Fat
2: some,
3: Joe was there.
2: You had some Knicks fans in the end zone area and like whatever, more power to them. But how do you let a Knicks guy sit courtside? How do you let that happen?
1: Spike Lee was courtside the last time around, and I don't know if he was courtside last night, but I wonder that too. Because it's not like they can call up the Spurs and say, hey, I want to go to the game.
3: There are a lot of Knicks fans.
2: Hey, I'm willing to pay $20,000. Get out of here, Ben Stiller. You're sitting third row.
3: Here's another thing. What was San Antonio doing with the color scheme of whatever people were supposed to wear to the game?
2: It's
3: it was very
2: Fiesta.
3: Confusing.
2: It's the Fiesta thing. It's
3: very
2: a,
3: confusing.
2: It's a thing.
1: But it's not
2: in
1: what
2: in
1: they're
2: San
1: supposed
2: Antonio.
1: To wear. It's the shirts they're given.
3: Yeah. But, I mean, what were they going for there? It was very weird.
2: I mean, they've
3: looking.
2: Been doing it all season.
3: It's very weird. See, I thought maybe it was a pride thing at first.
1: They won that battle.
3: Yeah, they did.
2: Oh, sorry, not used to seeing different colors in the stands as an OKC fan?
1: Somebody's a little grumpy, Billy. I feel bad for you for the next hour and a half.
2: Is that how much longer we still have? Dang it! All right. Hey, Gary, congrats on game one. And I can't wait to watch
3: game
2: a game with
3: you.
2: I don't know. I'm doing something tomorrow. Game three's on Monday. Maybe Monday.
1: I'll be at work on Monday.
2: Well, I don't want to watch it if you're working.
1: Working yesterday, but... Hope nobody's listening, but I was watching it yesterday. Trust
2: me. All right. Well,
1: down the stretch.
2: All right. We'll make it happen before the series is over. But enjoy your weekend.
1: Thanks.
2: Well-deserved staycation. And
3: Who's going to be in tomorrow if Gary's not in?
2: Yeah, who's filling in for
1: I
2: you,
1: I just
2: Gary?
1: Was informed. Are you ready for this? Yeah. Well, we have two hosts. It takes two people to fill my spot.
3: That's true.
1: The weight-wise, for one thing. Dave Kawada, and I'm not sure if you've heard of his co-host for tomorrow, this one guy named... Tanner Hayworth.
3: He's back already?
1: The retirement, Now you got to say goodbye to him all over again.
3: Is he going
1: to
3: get more gigs at the radio station now that he's quit?
2: This radio station is nothing if not creative.
1: Time to give
2: Very
1: him more
2: out-of-the-box thinking. Dave Kawada and Tanner Hayworth.
3: Meanwhile, should we announce our only guest for the show today?
2: Yes.
3: Tanner Hayworth.
2: Yes.
1: Is it really?
2: Yes,
3: it is. We thought we were bringing him back.
2: It was like a real novel
3: thing. Tanner's going to do the handoff tomorrow? My goodness.
2: We thought it was a real
3: He's
2: novel thing.
3: He's quitting his way up.
1: You guys really put all the effort into that. I figured you would have your normal Friday guest or Thursday guest like you normally do. But Brian not available?
2: Oh, my gosh.
3: Brian,
2: that's funny.
3: Maybe tomorrow.
2: We were actually thinking, you know, that's kind of cute. That'd be cool. We have like Tanner as a guest. That'd be awesome. Oh, he's co-hosting tomorrow.
3: He's
2: All right.
3: Be in
2: Never
3: studio
2: mind.
3: Tomorrow.
2: Never mind. Wow. All right. Tanner's getting more airtime now since he has left the station. All right, Gary. Appreciate it, man.
1: Have
2: a good
1: show.
2: Gary
1: Let's
2: Dickman.
1: Go Knicks.
2: Handing things off to us. Get out of here already, Gary. We're going to take a break. 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
6: The major roads are all moving fine.

0: on the way into town. Currently, there are no accidents or stalls. Power's back on the west side. HECO got that fixed. The heaviest traffic is now in town on the H1 eastbound. It's slow from the Middle Street merge to the Keenow exit. The H1 westbound is still moving at speed. Nimitz is clear if you're coming in that way. It's clear eastbound after Poo-Holly Road. It's slow, though, coming off the airport viaduct.
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0: It's game one, man.
1: 808-296-1500, the number to call or text.
0: Okay, so maybe the Spurs aren't going to win in three. It's only game one. You'll be fine. God, now do I got to be your life coach?
1: Oh, man. That was a tough one yesterday. All right, let's get to some text messages here. This texter says, Josh Hart was doing the dirty work all right. Almost took out Wemby's knee. Yeah, there were a couple of dinged up limbs over the course of that game yesterday. You had Jalen Brunson, who actually went back to the locker room. Was playing it up a little bit, right? Yeah, it was playing it up a little bit there. Just to make sure, like, hey, look,
0: it's a little limp, you know, yeah, with a little limp,
1: exactly.
0: Just to make sure, like,
1: just,
0: hey.
1: All right, okay. Let me just set this narrative.
0: If I go 9 for 31 instead of 12 for 31,
1: exactly.
0: You'll know why.
1: Exactly. And then if I don't, then all of a sudden it's like Willis Reed type stuff. So, yeah, he may have been playing it up a little bit. Wemby limping was very scary. It was good to see him at least back out there. But overall, it was not a terrific Victor Wembanyama performance. In fact, Skip Bayless. You got to hand it to Skip Bayless.
0: Skip
1: man.
0: Bayless.
1: He has turned hating into
0: around?
1: An industry. Yeah, he still pops up here or there. But his whole anti-LeBron thing, right, calling him LeBrick for most of his career, he was able to make a lot of money off of just that stance of being the anti-LeBron guy. Well, he has a nickname for Wemby.
0: Uh-oh.
1: He calls him the Earthling.
0: Not bad.
1: It's not bad, actually.
0: It's actually not bad.
1: It's not bad.
0: Skip Bayless.
1: Skip Bayless. Still got it. Still got his fastball.
0: Still got it. The Earthling. I like it.
1: The Earthling.
0: Ooh. That might stick.
1: I mean, if he has more performances like game one, then yeah, he's coming back down to earth. He was crashing back down to earth a little bit in that one. This texter says, Gary must be on cloud nine after last night. Kanoa and Billy were talking about the series narrative yesterday. I think Brunson's David trying to slay Wembanyama's Goliath might be it. Yeah, I think just visually, you know, you saw it out there on the floor. You know, diminutive Jalen Brunson at 6'2", and you have the 7'4", 7'5", Victor Wembanyama out there. And so, yeah, I mean, just that pairing, I think, just that imagery is probably something that will play into the narrative of this thing. You know, there are obviously going to be so many more storylines. But, yeah, I don't know. Like, are the Spurs the Goliath to the Knicks David? Is that an accurate depiction of the dynamic in this series? What do you think?
0: I think so. I think especially coming off, you know, the Spurs winning the Western Conference, yeah, just having
1: but
0: a guy
1: first
0: like Wemby
1: time
0: out there.
1: NBA Finals
0: I mean,
1: team,
0: I guess so,
1: second youngest team in NBA Finals history. Like,
0: I mean,
1: what are we talking about here?
0: The Spurs were a pretty
1: here?
0: Good favorite to start the series. They're not the favorite anymore, but they were a pretty good favorite.
1: That's Vegas
0: into that.
1: Stuff. You know what I mean? Like, I don't know. I don't totally buy into.
0: That's
1: you know, they're not the
0: you're
1: establishment,
0: at a different,
1: but they're not the establishment. You know what I mean?
0: Yeah, but they were the team coming in. I mean, they were...
1: Like, if anything, the Knicks have been the team that have been on the more steady incline to get to this point. So it's
0: But
1: it's,
0: the Knicks are a bunch of guys that have been questioned throughout the course of their careers, right? Karl Anthony Towns, too
1: fair,
0: soft. Jalen Brunson, too small. Who were some of the other guys on that team? Mikal Bridges, you gave up too many draft
1: yeah,
0: picks.
1: Josh Hart.
0: Josh mm-hmm. Hart, right. Yeah. Like, I don't know. They kind of do seem that David kind of team, even though they've done so well in the Eastern Conference Finals.
1: I think that might be over-inflating the Goliath imagery for the Spurs just a little bit. I mean, I think it's really just because they have this literal giant
0: Goliath
1: on their team. But in actuality, I think the Spurs are, you know, kind of this – they're the younger team. They're the upstart team. They're the, you know, second youngest team ever in the finals. Like, I don't think they fit the mold of the Goliath narrative as much as people are trying to sell it.
0: I mean, a lot of it, too, is based off their performance in Game 7 against Oklahoma City, which, again, as I watched that game last night, it's like, oh, really? All these shots aren't going to go in like they did in Game 7? Oh, really? De'Aaron Fox is going to play like this now after playing the way he did in Game 7? Like, I have to admit, it was an excruciating watch for me last night watching Game 1 of those finals and thinking what a missed opportunity that was for Oklahoma City, because I saw that Spurs team in Game 6 and 7 play 1,000 times better than they did last night.
1: Are we keeping a tally? Josh, in there, in any way, can we keep a tally on how many times Billy mentions Oklahoma City in relation to Game 1 of the NBA Finals between the Spurs and Knicks? Can we keep a tally on
2: I'll
1: that, please?
2: That
0: I right. mean, Chet Holmgren, could you do anything? I mean, just anything, attack, do something, just exist. Exist on a court.
1: Cha-ching, cha-ching, cha-ching, just rack them up. What is that, five now? Five SGA or Oklahoma City or Chet Holmgren mentions?
0: By the way, the get-in price for Game 3 of the NBA Finals now at Madison Square Garden,
1: $8,000.
0: I know Gary likes to talk about ticket prices.
1: He loves to talk about ticket prices.
0: $8,000. Monday night, it's going to be, I think, just one of the most incredible sports viewing, watching events ever. I mean, the Garden is going to be absolutely rocking. I cannot wait for game three.
1: This texter, so does that mean game two is a must win for the Spurs? At least that's what Kanoa A. Leahy said yesterday. No, I
0: love it.
1: I do think that it's, I mean, I don't like the must win term because I kind of look at it more like mathematically where it's like, well, no, they still have two more games that they can lose before it's really a must win. But I do think, in essence, right, for all intents and purposes, yeah, they don't, let's just put it this way. They really, really don't want to go to New York down 0-2.
0: No.
1: So if you want to say that it's a must win, I guess from that vantage point, yeah, absolutely. Absolutely. They need this game too. But do you still adhere to your very lazy claim yesterday that the winner of game one is going to go on to win the series? Is this a done deal in your mind?
0: I think it's going to play a big part in how the series goes, for sure, I think. Same way that it did for San Antonio in game one of the Western Conference Finals, winning that first game in Oklahoma City. I think the Knicks winning game one in San Antonio is going to be really, really big for the rest of the series. And, yeah, I actually think the Knicks are going to win the series now.
1: Oh, so you're changing your pick.
0: Yeah. I think that thing we talked about, you know, oh, the Spurs, you know, we kind of said when they beat Oklahoma City that, oh, you know what, they're proving that they're not going to be that team that just has to go through the growing pains of learning how to win before they win. I think these might actually be the growing pains that we were talking about against the Knicks in the finals and trying to figure out how to deal with this team that plays this kind of defense.
1: It's a tougher matchup. I do think that the Spurs match up for some reason better with Oklahoma City than they do with the Knicks. They have the capacity, I think, to make some of these adjustments. I would have liked to have seen some different tactics taken in that game last night. Again, just the playing time for De'Aaron Fox versus Dylan Harper in the fourth quarter. I think that's not the least of which was one of the main factors and really head scratching decisions that were made by Mitch Johnson, who I think himself has to kind of answer some questions here. There have been some times through this postseason where there's just been some things that they've done where it's like, I'm wondering why there aren't more of those kinds of adjustments being made. But yeah, I mean, this is a long series, hopefully, and they'll have a chance, I think, to respond in game two. I expect them to do that. If they lose game two tomorrow, you won't see me next week. Let's just put it that way.
0: Promise?
1: All right, 808-296-1500 is the number to call. It is official. Hawaii News Now has been selected as the official broadcast partner on the television side for University of Hawaii Athletics. The deal has been signed. It is now being announced. And so it reintroduces K5 as being the platform and the home for all of the televised games for University of Hawaii sports. So it's a 4-year agreement, begins on July 1st. And it is a partnership that, according to Hawaii News Now, marks a shift in how fans across the islands will access UH Sports, moving the primary home for local broadcasts from a subscription-based cable model to free high-definition over-the-air television. Now, again, K5, which served as the home team for UH Sports for nearly two decades, beginning back in 1994, will again become the dedicated home for live game telecasts as well as special programming. The statewide over-the-air model will make UH Sports accessible to fans on every island and on multiple platforms as well. So they included in this announcement a quote from UH Athletics Director Matt Elliott. This partnership is about maximizing exposure for our programs and ensuring every fan in Hawaii and beyond can watch our games. Over-the-air broadcast television is the ideal platform for our team, Hawaii's team theme, and will make it easier than ever for our community to connect with our student athletes. This level of reach is vital for the growth of our brand and future success. So 110-plus home games as well as a dedicated streaming channel. They're going to be broadcasting select events from football, men's basketball, women's basketball, men's volleyball, women's volleyball, plus broadcasts of baseball, softball, and women's soccer. That's going to be sort of the starting point cluster of games that are going to be carried. They will also launch a 24/7 Warrior streaming channel, which will be a free streaming destination featuring player profiles, classic games, and special programs. So there is going to be some ancillary programming that's going to be included with this. What do you make of this? I mean, this was anticipated. They were selected as the winning proposal and bidder for these exclusive negotiations. But now the deal is done. It is signed. It is official. It's being announced. And off we go.
0: I think the two things just in reading this is, one, it says they'll broadcast a minimum of 110 home events, including all available football, men's basketball, women's volleyball, and women's volleyball games, plus broadcasts of baseball, softball, and women's soccer. We were getting a couple of questions about what are they going to do. I mean, all the baseball games will be available, but that pretty much says that some of them might be on the streaming area instead of being broadcast, right?
1: So
0: that's what I read into that.
1: Well, what's still going to be applicable here is the issue with having to choose between, say, men's volleyball or baseball if they are conflicting, right?
0: So which, it sounds which like it'll be men's often. Volleyball.
1: It sounds like men's volleyball will have precedent. Yeah. But I do think that this opens the door for that baseball game, if that is the case, to be available via streaming.
0: Streaming, right.
1: And so I think that's going to be a big change here. That's going to be a difference in availability and access. I'd imagine there are going to be a lot more baseball games just by virtue of the fact that, like you're saying, they're proclaiming, and this was, I think, a requirement in the RFP, request for proposal, that they would have to do at least 110 live events, live telecasts. Spectrum fell in the number of about 90 to 95 overall telecasts throughout the season. So it is an ambitious plan that is being applied here by Hawaii News Now. But it is a plan seemingly that if they are able to pull this thing off and if it is able to hit in the sweet spot that they're seeking, it could be really, really good. It could be really, really good for Hawaii sports fans. And just the expanding and raising of the profile and brand for the University of Hawaii, which is really kind of at the heart of this, right, is I think the hope is you have enough of this supporting programming, you have enough in the way of promotions. Hawaii News Now has the infrastructure with their news programming, as well as what they've established on digital platforms. Like, they can promote the heck out of this thing, drive people to these games, get that product out there, and I think the hope is that the combination of all of those things will raise the overall interest and the number of people who are invested and interested in University of Hawaii sports. So I think that's kind of the comprehensive plan here. And if they're able to pull it off, it could be a really cool thing.
0: Yeah. And there's another thing I want to mention in this Hawaii News Now story. They also talk about the streaming coverage. And Hawaii News Now, it says in here, will dedicate 7 positions to the UH partnership and provide hands-on training for UH students in sports production, filming, and management. And that's probably part of trying to build the streaming aspect of this, right? And so to see that, you know, UH students are going to have an ability to be involved in this, you know, probably, you know, maybe get some jobs out of this. That's something that I think is really, really cool as well.
1: Well, I think that's eventually going to be kind of the handoff. So HNN is, in essence, going to help train the production from within the university of Hawaii, the production that it will essentially be able to control for all of the rest of these athletic events that they want to get out there, at least via stream and available in some capacity. And so I think HNN will sort of dedicate a certain amount of resources to establishing that, and eventually, I'm imagining, hand it off to UH and be like, all right, we've created now this infrastructure, and you guys go ahead and control it. So again, this is very ambitious, not just on the part of Hawaii News Now, but on the part of the University of Hawaii to make sure that all of this content is available in some form or the other.
0: Yeah, yeah. And so that's why I think it's really cool. And just giving some of these students an opportunity here to kind of, that are interested in these kind of jobs, the ability to maybe try to do this, which is really nice. So,
1: very cool. Very cool.
0: Very cool. Very exciting.
1: 808-296-1500 is the number to call. We'll go ahead and take another break. We will have Tanner Hayworth as a guest of ours in hour number two. We're having Tanner as a guest. He's also co-hosting tomorrow in place of Gary. Our timing is impeccable. But that's coming up a little bit later on in the show. It's also National Cheese Day.
0: Top five cheeses?
1: All right. 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
2: ESPN Honolulu Traffic is brought to you by Midas Hawaii.
3: Traffic's moving fine on Kamehameha Highway on the Windward Coast, and it's clear coming over the Ko'olau on all three highways. From the east side, Kalani and Oli Highway is good, and it's still clear on the H1 westbound through town. H1 eastbound, though, is slow from the Likelike to the downtown exits. The west side freeway traffic, very light this morning. You should be moving at the speed limit all the way in from the west side and from central Oahu.
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0: What's up? Welcome back. Let's talk sports. Kanoa Leahy, Billy Hall here on ESPN Honolulu. 808-296-1500 is the number to call, or text. This texter says on their H&N broadcast this morning, H&N mentioned an education component to this contract in which they will hire UH students and teach and train them in broadcasting. Yeah, that's what Billy was mentioning, a mentorship and student training, component. H&N will dedicate, according to their announcement, 7 positions to the UH partnership and provide hands-on training for UH students in sports production, filming, and management. This is going to also coincide with the development and establishment of UH's sort of in-house production to carry the streaming of all of the events that aren't going to be carried on the television side for H&N. So it's going to be a partnership there that I'm assuming at some point will kind of be handed off to UH because that's one of the requirements by the Mountain West here in this new deal is they want all these games across the board, from all of these sports, they want the vast majority of those, if not all of them, to be available by way of stream in some form for the new Mountain West app, which is also being unveiled here this year.
1: Yeah, and that's something that's really cool, especially, you know, I feel for the journalism kids that are going into journalism, and I've spoken at a couple of those things, like, well, what should I do with this journalism degree? And I'm like, I don't know. I don't know these days. I want to go into a newspaper, but for these students to have an opportunity to get into this field, sports media, broadcasting, play-by-play, stuff like that, that's something that's near and dear to my heart. So I think that's really, really cool.
0: What do you say to the students that? Because I would counter with, but it's all that much more important now with like AI,
1: I mean, yes.
0: With AI just making things that much less trustworthy. Like we don't know what we're looking at. I thought someone was jet skiing down Kalakaua Avenue at some point last year. Like it's just, it's clouding our view of reality. And so to me, it's that much more important to have responsible, ethical journalists out there doing their thing. But it's just hard because the platforms and the outlets where they could do their thing, they're being impacted now through politics and money and all of that.
1: Because AI is going to wipe us all out, so find something else, kids. Go into broadcasting.
0: Well, this has been a really uplifting segment here so far. How's that for your mentorship and student training?
1: Yeah, I know.
0: Mr. Hull, what advice would you give me as an aspiring journalist?
1: Do something else.
0: Did we really do that just now? That's unbelievable. That is unreal. All right. This texter says or is asking what is going to happen to all the high school games. So that's going to remain on Spectrum OC16. That's untouched. That's a completely different thing from the University of Hawaii deal. So the only thing that is changing is Spectrum Sports will no longer be the home of University of Hawaii Sports and these telecasts. That has moved to Hawaii News Now. And, of course, under the H&N banner is also K5, KGMB, KHNL. They have the Telemundo station here in Hawaii. So, it's basically back on K5. I don't know if they're going to go with the home team branding, if that's something that they have. Figured out yet, but it is back on K5, which is kind of an interesting thing. It's sort of back full circle to where this whole thing started when it was KHNL back in 1984 when the then general manager of KHNL, one Rick Blangiardi, was able to draw up an extensive and comprehensive and unprecedented to that point television deal with Stan Sheriff, the athletics director at the University of Hawaii, to make KHNL the home of UH telecasts. that was the starting point. And then that, of course, morphed into K5 when they became the sister station, in essence, of KHNL. And all these years later, it's back over there. So there is some poetry to this. Mm-hmm. There is some sort of full circle nature to this. We will see how this develops and what it exactly looks like as we move ahead.
1: Did you say Rick Blangiardi?
0: Rick Blangiardi.
1: What happened to that guy?
0: Yeah, probably nothing. Yeah, probably nothing. He went from running television stations to running cities.
1: That's going to be cool, I think. K5, having K5 back? I don't know. It'd be interesting what they do. I don't know. Do they want to separate? Do they want to try to create this new, different feeling moving forward? Or do you go with more of the nostalgia?
0: Yeah, those are decisions that have to be made, right? I mean, do you plug into, like, the K5, the home team stuff? Or you're right. Like, do you want this to be a fresh, new chapter starting point where it's like, we will have some of those, obviously, elements here. But we also want this to be kind of a fresh, new thing, like a new chapter. It is most definitely a new chapter here in the television realm in the coverage of UH sports.
1: And also worth mentioning again, there's also going to be a 24/7 streaming channel of games and other different things.
0: Yeah.
1: I wonder if they'll do shows. Like, remember for a while there was, was it you and Bobby Curran did
0: and Rob DeMello.
1: And Rob DeMello.
0: But Seriously.
1: That's right. I remember that.
0: And that would air right after Inside Access. Remember you had like Robert K. Kaula and Nidhi Lawa and those guys? Yeah.
1: That's right. Yeah. So I don't know. Maybe do they do some of those again? But Seriously, what a great show. How long did you guys do that? A couple years?
0: Maybe about a year or something like that. It was a lot of fun. Actually, the most fun we had, because we would actually tape those shows back to back at the Spectrum or Oceanic studios at the Tech Park in Mililani, and we would actually tape them back to back. And so the best part of the shows were like when we weren't taping, and we're all just sitting in the little hallway in the back, and they had like refreshments for us, and we're just sitting around, we're like eating snacks, and we're talking story, and it was like that crew had Steven Tsai was doing that show as well with Robert, and so it's like Steven and me and Robert and Miano and DeMello and Bobby, and just some of those conversations were classic. Oh, like that could have been a show unto itself. It's like between Inside Access and But Seriously is in the hallway with everybody.
1: But not so seriously.
0: Well, there was not a lot of seriousness in those conversations. We'll be absolutely upfront about that.
1: We got to find those.
0: Yeah. That was a lot of fun. I enjoyed that time, man. All right. Let's see. 808-296-1500 is the number to call or text. We're going to go ahead and take a break. As mentioned, it is National Cheese Day, and I just think that it is fitting on the part of this show. We are responsible journalists here on Let's Talk Sports. And so we have compiled for you and your listening pleasure or displeasure a top five list of best cheeses. That's right. That's coming up. 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We'll be back.
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4: The Thursday morning commute is looking really good. There are no accidents right now, and traffic's moving smoothly all around the island. You should make really good time. Right now, from Waikea Street in Kapolei to the Pali exit downtown, it's just 26 minutes. From Mehiula Parkway in Mililani, 23. From Haiku Road in Kaneohe, 19. From Odeava Street in Kailua, 20. And the driving time from Lunalilo Home Road to downtown, 18 minutes.
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3: 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How will they respond?
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10: 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Let's Talk Sports with Kanoa Leahy and Billy Hall on ESPN Honolulu is brought to you by Domino's Pizza of Hawaii. We deliver aloha.

0: I mean, do we even need to talk, or can we just, like, roll with Too Short here the rest of the way? And now we're number one.
1: You let the music go, because we've got to go all the way up to 5920 for this segment.
0: 808-296-1500 is the number to call or text. This is Let's Talk Sports. Kanoa Leahy along with Billy Hull here coming to you this morning. Let's get to another text here. Oh, looks like I just got knocked out of the old text machine there. All right, we'll get back to that. We did have a question.
1: Oh, here, I got one.
0: Oh, you got it? Do you still have access? I literally just got knocked out of this thing just now.
1: Uh-oh, yeah, I got hold on. This is good radio. Hey, I did too. What happened?
0: Yeah, I don't know.
1: Oh, here we go. Oh, hey, this is a good text. Kanoa, are you in negotiations with HNN to continue to announce UH Sports?
0: I can neither confirm nor deny those questions at this moment in time.
1: All this angst you have, you've kind of made like it's around Spurs basketball. Is it really about the Spurs, or is there more going on in your life?
0: Is this turning into Kanoa therapy?
1: Kind of feels like it.
0: Because if it is, buckle up. No, there are things in motion here. I am proud to be able to say that I will be joining the Hawaii News Now team. It's just trying to figure out exactly what that's going to look like. Well, they did an upfront event with some corporate partners, and I was fortunate to be a part of it. That was a couple of weeks back. So it's not really a secret in there. So I guess I can say that.
1: All right.
0: Did I just talk out of turn here? I don't know.
1: Might have.
0: Maybe.
1: Uh-oh.
0: Maybe.
1: Congratulations.
0: Well, we'll see.
1: Should we celebrate?
0: Maybe you're right. Maybe I spoke a little bit out of turn.
1: Should we make a big deal about it for the next hour on the show?
0: Probably should not. Put in a little bit of the cart before the horse here, I think, possibly. Man. But
1: that would be really embarrassing.
0: Yeah. You're absolutely right. Strike that from the record. Cheese! It's National Cheese Day. Are you a cheese eater?
1: Oh, I love
0: cheese. You like
1: cheese
0: on your burgers, I know that.
1: I love cheese so much. Cheese is... Oh, I can put cheese on anything. What could you not put cheese on?
0: Cereal?
1: That's actually a good one. There's probably a few things. But I love cheese. The point is I love cheese.
0: Rice? Would you put cheese on rice?
1: I'll melt a little cheese on some rice. Sure,
0: okay.
1: Why not?
0: All right.
1: Never done it before, but I'd do it. I love cheese.
0: There's a lot that you can't put cheese on, but I like cheese too. Josh, are you a cheese eater?
2: Love cheese.
0: Oh, okay. All right.
1: Do you eat cheese just by itself?
0: I usually
1: do you, like reach into the fridge and just pull out some slices.
0: You know what?
1: And
0: if it's a good enough cheese and there's like it's cut up or whatever, like on a charcuterie board or something like that, I'll mess up a couple of slices of cheese just by itself.
1: I went to the Tillamook Cheese Factory in Oregon.
0: Okay, I've never been to a cheese factory, though. Oh. That's big fandom right there.
1: They have great ice cream, by the way. Great ice cream. But you buy, like, I actually bought slices of cheese there and was, like, eating it as, like, a snack. It's so good. I love cheese.
0: Wow.
1: You've never been to a cheese factory?
0: I've not, no. Why are you asking me about that as if it's, like, a weird thing?
1: You should check it out.
0: To not have gone to a cheese factory.
1: It's cool, man.
0: All right. So it's National Cheese Day. We obviously like cheese to a certain degree. What are your top five cheeses, my man? I have a list here that I've compiled.
1: You have a list?
0: I have a list.
1: Well, why don't I let you go first?
0: Okay. Also receiving votes. All right. These are my top five. These are Kanoa's list. Top five favorite cheeses. Okay. All right. Also receiving votes, American. Right. That's the one that comes in the slices.
1: That's not in your top five.
0: It's not in the top five. It's not a top five. There are better cheeses than that, but that's a very serviceable cheese that comes in handy, certainly with burgers and those kinds of things, but it's also receiving votes. Also receiving votes, Parmesan cheese.
1: That's not in your top five?
0: It's outside the top five.
1: Oh, are you one of these fancy? Are you going to go with the fancy?
0: No,
1: doobity-doo cheeses?
0: No, also receiving votes, Munster. Munster cheese. And also receiving votes, mozzarella.
1: What?
0: Outside the top five. Are you ready for my top five?
1: All right, let's do it.
0: All right. Burrata.
1: Of course.
0: That's right. Oh, man. You get me some burrata. Whoo, brata. I love me some burrata. Number four, Gouda. Gouda cheese. I mean, the word good is in the name. Gouda. All right, number three.
1: Sort of.
0: Provolone. I like me some provolone cheese.
1: Number three.
0: Number two, Havarti. It's not a party without Havarti, my man.
1: Excellent.
0: And number one.
1: It better be.
0: I mean, come on.
1: It has to be,
0: Come on. Tillamook or Tillahook or whatever it is.
1: Tillamook.
0: They have several versions of this, whether it's sharp, whether it's white, whatever you want to call it, shredded or what. Cheddar, man.
1: Oh, cheddar
0: is the king of the cheeses.
1: It is. It is 1,000%. We can still be friends.
0: All right.
1: If you don't have cheddar number one on your cheese list. By the way, what do you go? Do you go mild, sharp, white?
0: Ooh. You know, I think every situation calls for a different kind of a cheddar. So I'll probably usually toil in the mild cheddar realm, but I like me some sharp cheddar. I like white cheddar.
1: I love sharp cheddar.
0: Never receiving votes. I also have a list of never receiving votes in the cheeses.
1: Oh, I got one.
0: All right. What?
1: Can I give you one?
0: Yeah.
1: Blue cheese.
0: Oh, blue cheese is on there. Ugh. Never receiving votes. I can't do the blue cheese thing, man.
1: It is so offensive they compare it to ranch. Like, do you want ranch or blue cheese? I think it's one of the worst
0: questions. I know people that prefer blue cheese to ranch dressing.
1: I can't be friends with
0: like
1: anyone.
0: Blue cheese dressing.
1: Did you put blue cheese dressing on wings over ranch? That's insane. Man.
0: Yeah. Goat cheese, never receiving votes, and feta. Sorry, feta. I'm a little fed up with you, feta. All right. That's my that's my list.
1: All right. I got to make one real quick. All right. Also receiving votes. Parmesan's got to be also receiving votes. Pepper jack. I like me some pepper jack.
0: Oh, pepper jack, solid.
1: Yeah.
0: Solid.
1: Number five,
0: solid
1: American.
0: Cheese.
1: American has to be in the top five list. It's the simple. It's the go-to. It's the Kraft singles. Pull it right out of the fridge. Good old American cheese. Number four, mozzarella.
0: Oh.
1: Number three, cream. Cream cheese.
0: Cream cheese.
1: Yeah.
0: Oh. Yeah, all right. Cream cheese. No one said cottage cheese.
1: No. Number two, Havarti. Number one, cheddar.
0: Oh, you got Havarti pretty
1: so
0: up
1: good.
0: There, too.
1: Oh, Havarti's great. Yeah. Havarti might be more of a 1B than a 2.
0: Let's see. We have a text from Lori Santee. First off, she says, Knicks in six, cat the key. Love, Lori. And then she follows up, sports fans all love Cheese Whiz. Cheese Whiz did not make any of these lists. Cheese Whiz, big in Philadelphia on the cheesesteaks. Cheese Whiz. How do you feel about Cheese Whiz?
1: I mean, you got to get the whiz if you get a cheesesteak, but I don't really go too often. You know, it's not a thing here in Hawaii, so. It's kind of out of sight, out of mind.
0: We've talked about it before, man. I'm just not going to be that trusting of any kind of food item that ends in whiz. You know what I mean? Like, it takes some of the essence away from it. It's like, hey, do you like that steak? You want some steak whiz? Like, nah, I don't think I'm going for it. Give me regular cheese.
1: I like me
0: good. Keep the whiz out of it.
1: Never mind. I like me a good whiz.
0: Who's your favorite rapper? Wiz Khalifa. Hour two coming up.
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4: Ferrying tenders clear on the leeward coast from Makaha to Kapolei. From there, you should be moving at the speed limit on the freeways all the way to downtown. If you're coming in on the Moanalua, though, you will see some slow traffic on Red Hill. But otherwise, traffic's looking great this morning from the west side. From the east, it's clear from Hawaii Kai to Aina Koa. It's slow now on the freeway, though, from the old Waialae Road overpass to McCully. Windward roads are looking good.
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0: What's up? Welcome back. Let's talk sports. Hour number two of the program. That was the shortest commercial break ever. Kanoa Leahy along with Billy Hall here on ESPN Honolulu, 808-296-1500. The number to call or text.
1: Did you get your text?
0: I got to work it.
1: Okay, good, because there's nothing like a top five cheese list to get people chiming
0: in. I mean,
1: in.
0: Really get
1: it is out of control
0: the texters
1: right now.
0: Revved up here. This texter says, American Kraft cheese is technically not cheese. It's a processed cheese product.
1: Don't ruin it for me.
0: Also receiving votes, cheese in the spray can. What's that one cracker thing that comes with, like, the little cheese, and they have, like, the little red stick that you would, like, use the cheese to spread?
1: I used to eat that so much when I was, you know,
0: that's,
1: 7 years old.
0: That's similar to the cheese in the can.
1: Oh, that was the gooey cheese. Oh, that probably was so bad for you.
0: Oh, there you go.
1: Handy snacks.
0: Okay, so Josh has this weird – we are sort of in a weird Josh Pacheco wheelhouse here in this cheese discussion because we asked Josh what his top five list would be, and he was extremely specific. Josh, go.
6: I love my cheese. Number five, tomato and basil feta. So not plain. I don't like the plain like you. Like, you know, it's got to have flavor. Number four, cream cheese, you know, for cheesecake.
0: Mm-hmm.
6: Three, blue cheese. Only in burgers. Two, mozzarella. Number one, pepper jack.
0: So there's no cheddar in there? There's no Havarti in there? There's no Gouda in there?
6: Correct.
0: But you have blue cheese?
6: Correct.
0: Man.
1: Your perfect cheeseburger, what cheese would you have?
0: Blue cheese.
6: Blue cheese, and it has bacon in it.
0: Okay. You know what? Now, you learn a lot about a man from his list of cheeses. This texter says, the most basic of basic lists ever. Let me guess, your favorite plate lunch place is L&L or Zippy's? Why?
1: What?
0: Why?
1: What's wrong with L&L?
0: Why?
1: L&L, what?
0: Why?
1: I like some L&L.
0: When my dad and I had our Leahy and Leahy show, we tried to get L&L to sponsor it. We thought it would be kind of cool. Leahy and Leahy brought to you by L&L.
1: Oh, yeah.
0: They didn't go for it.
1: What? All right. No more L&L for me.
0: This texter, can't forget nacho cheese. Oh, my gosh.
1: Ooh,
0: is that an egregious oversight?
1: Well, yeah, I mean.
0: Or do you count it? I don't know.
1: I don't know if it cracks my top five cheeses.
0: It should have been in my also receiving votes, though, I think. Nacho cheese.
1: Probably.
0: This is a good one. Top five cheeses, this texter. Let's see. Number five. Well, let's go. Honorable mention, ricotta. Number five, blue cheese. Ugh. Number four, mozzarella. Three, brie. Brie is a good one. I'm surprised I left that off my list. Brie is a good one. Parmesan, especially the shredded Parmesan at Costco. And number one, sharp cheddar.
1: All right, cheddar.
0: There you go.
1: Yeah. Nothing like a good piece of sharp cheddar.
0: All right. We got another text from the burger guy at Honolulu Burger. Our craziest burger is our Mauna Loa burger with cream cheese, jalapenos, red onions, and garlic chili sauce. I love my blue Hawaii burger with blue cheese and bacon. Josh, that's for you, buddy. They should just call that the Pacheco.
1: I want to try the first one. The Mauna Loa burger. I think I might get that.
0: That sounds pretty good. Yeah, hey, Honolulu Burger got it going on, man. Yeah. Let's see, this texter.
1: Sponsor of the show.
0: Top of my cheese list, in no particular order, blue, gorgonzola, Stilton, Parmigiano, Reggiano, not Parmesan, burrata, mozzarella, Gouda, Swiss. Swiss was
1: nobody
0: not mentioned.
1: Swiss.
0: Yeah, nobody had Swiss. Interesting. Yeah, I'm not a big Swiss fan.
1: Too many holes.
0: Too many holes in that story. Gorgonzola, not as strong as blue, this texter says. This texter says, remember we all went through a period with Velveeta, bottom of the barrel. Everyone had their Velveeta stage. Let's see. All right. And then this texter says, best relief, cut the cheese. All right. Yeah. That releases some pressure. All right. And we have whittled the conversation down to the lowest common denominator.
1: That's what you'll have to do after we eat all of those cheeses.
0: Is cut some of them.
1: The last thing to do.
0: Cut some of them up. All right. 808-296-1500.
1: Happy Cheese Day, everyone.
0: Is the number to call. Happy National Cheese Day, everybody. All right. So the Spurs lose game one in the NBA Finals to the Knicks, 105-95. Cat was a problem. Karl Anthony Towns was fantastic in that game. I was a little surprised at some of the coaching decisions that were made by Mitch Johnson in terms of minutes doled out in the fourth quarter. He hung with De'Aaron Fox, stuck with De'Aaron Fox for 10 minutes in the fourth, and it wasn't paying off. He missed a lot of shots. He was getting to certain spots, but he also got, I think, targeted a couple of times on defense, committed a couple of bad fouls. It was a bad Wemby game overall. How much does this change your Or does it change your view of the Spurs? Like, how much can we perhaps take from that game one, like extract from that game one, and think we'll possibly apply here the rest of the series?
1: Well, I said Spurs in seven going into the series, and now I think the Knicks are going to win the series. I think that's how big game one was. I was actually not kidding when I said the winner of game one is going to win the series. It's a lot reminds me of the, you know, Western Conference Finals when the Spurs took game one against Oklahoma City. It just kept them ahead throughout a close series, a really tight series, really close series. That game one victory just kind of kept them ahead of the curve a little bit. And I think that's what's going to happen to New York for this series. I think these games are going to be close. I think the Spurs will make some adjustments. I think they can win game two, but then you're going to have to go back to New York. It's going to be a tough place to win. And the Knicks have shown that they are a matchup problem for these Spurs. And I kind of feel now that by winning that game one on the road, I think the Knicks are going to pull the series out. I really do.
0: That's now three out of four games that the Knicks have won against San Antonio, if you include the three regular season meetings. So
1: Cat's a problem. Cat is a problem.
0: Cat
1: for Wemby.
0: Is a problem.
1: I don't think that's going to change.
0: But I do think the way Wemby guards him has to be adjusted. Like, yes, Cat is one of the best shooting big men in the history of the game from outside the 3-point line, and he does have a pretty quick release, but. I felt like Wemby was playing and pressing up on him way too much. I mean, he's guarding him under his chin right there, and it's like that opens the door for Cat, who does have some cat-like quickness, to get by him off of a pump fake or something like that. You know, Wemby is not the quickest lateral movement guy. I mean, he's big. He's 7'5", long, lumbering. Like, you know, he's extremely athletic, but, you know, I don't think anyone's going to mistake him for being super fleet of foot by comparison to some of these other guys. And Cat happens to have some of that skill set. But I felt like Wemby at 7'5", because of his extension, because of his length, doesn't have to guard him up there like that. Like, you can take a step back. He can sag just a little bit, and if Cat wants to quick trigger a three with a 7'5" guy contesting arm extended, hey, you'll take your chances with that. I'd rather have that than Wemby trying to press up on him, opening the door for Cat to just zoom by him.
1: Yeah, I mean, that's a really good point. They're gonna have to guard him a little differently, I think. And you're right, it was a little weird. I don't know if it was just like this was a challenge that Wemby wanted to take head on and was just like, I'm going to go out there and completely shut him down. I don't know. It was definitely a little confusing. You're 7'5". Okay, guess what you get to do? You get to sag off everybody.
0: Yeah.
1: Because all you got to do is stick your arms up and you're 11 feet tall. So that was kind of weird. There were just some things, again, I do think, and even though I kind of said, I said physically, from a physical standpoint, I didn't think the layoff, that they were going to be tired from the Western Conference Finals, going seven games, playing seven tough games. I thought three full days of rest, physically, they're going to be okay. But I just thought mentally, getting over that hurdle where you just took out this team that you've been gunning for all season. I just seemed like, from a mental standpoint, there were a lot of just different kind of things the Spurs were doing out there that didn't make a whole lot of sense. It wasn't really the team that I watched in the Western Conference Finals, and I do think they will adjust and be better tomorrow night.
0: Yeah, I'd imagine that they will. And one of those adjustments, as mentioned, more Dylan Harper minutes? Like, is that what we're talking about now? He was phenomenal in that game.
1: He's been good three games in a row now, and it just he got hurt. He got hurt in game one of the Western Conference Finals and was hurt for about a week. He was great in game six. He was great in game seven. And he was great again in game
0: the
1: one.
0: Dude
1: of the
0: dude is 20 years old.
1: He is the guy. I mean, other than Wemby, obviously. But, you know, you got Stephon Castle and some other guys. But Dylan Harper is the guy that I think, I mean, the sky's the limit for him. He could be an unbelievable basketball player.
0: Yeah, and I think, you know, what is really cool about the Spurs squad is their commitment, even just their young guys, their commitment to at least trying to play defense, right? Their commitment at the defensive end. And while Dylan Harper is not the defender that Steph Castle is, he does try to make the commitment there. And I'm just wondering, right? I mean, you bring in De'Aaron Fox because you want to have that veteran piece with all of this youth. They're the second youngest team to ever make it to the NBA Finals, the youngest being the 77 Blazers. And so you want that veteran piece, right? Harrison Barnes is there to serve some of that as well. But De'Aaron Fox is supposed to be the point guard, the veteran guy. But he's just not playing that well. He did have a pretty solid game seven in the Western Conference Finals, but he's missing a lot of shots, seems to be getting taken advantage of on defense. And you just start wondering, like, at what point, if you're Mitch Johnson, do you start giving those De'Aaron Fox minutes to Dylan Harper? I think Dylan Harper finished with 26 minutes played in that game. Just three plus in that fourth quarter. And so you're talking about 4 minutes left, 1 point game, and Dylan Harper is sitting on the bench, and he has been probably your best guy out there in that game. I just think that that's something Mitch Johnson has to start paying attention to.
1: Yeah, it's also hard, though. I mean, De'Aaron Fox is coming off that great game seven, so I understand riding him in game one.
0: And he's been a closer throughout the regular season. He's sort of been that guy for you, but that's a tough decision, man. That's a tough decision. But you'd imagine that that'll eventually be the succession plan, right?
1: Yes.
0: Is Dylan Harper sort of adopts that starting point guard role from De'Aaron Fox, and the Spurs can figure some other personnel out.
1: That's such a scary thing to think about. That's your plan, that Dylan Harper becomes your guy. He's going to be so good. But you're right. I think you'll see some of that. I just think that overall, I just expect him to play a little bit better, just in general. Just, I think, game one, NBA Finals, hey, they are a bunch of young kids. They're a bunch of 21, 22-year-olds. So I just think that they're going to play a little bit better. But I still think there were a lot of things in that game one from a matchup standpoint that might concern you a little bit if you're a Spurs fan.
0: Texter says, I mean, we kept talking about how these young teams need scars. Is this not the scar series for the Spurs to set up for next season?
1: Yeah, it's
0: so funny, right? You kind of get fooled into changing your stance on this. I have tried to remain steadfast because I do believe that, as a hard rule, that, teams have to go through that pain, right? They have to fall short. You don't really see teams go through it all the way the first time through. That's just the only other time that's ever really happened is that Portland Trailblazers team in 77. And so this just isn't supposed to happen for a team this young, this new to the playoffs, to be able to make this kind of deep run and actually finish the job. So yeah, I think that Texter makes a really good point. We've repeatedly stated that, and perhaps that is what we are on the verge of witnessing. But you know, Wemby makes you question that, right? Like, is he the one guy, like the one thing that can kind of cut through that, right? The cheat code, if you will, to that rule. And I think the Knicks are showing that, no, it's not going to be as easy as maybe you would think just because you got past the defending world champs in the Thunder. The Knicks are tough, man, and they're a team that has gone through the scarring,
1: yes,
0: right? They're a team that has fallen short even when they've had high expectations. So they're battle tested. They've been in these trenches, and they showed a lot of that toughness, I thought, in that game one. What has happened with the Knicks, I think, and you have to give Mike Brown credit for this, he has brought over some of the offensive elements of the Golden State Warriors. Like, their fluidity and movement on offense is so much better than what it was previously under Thibs. And I think that that has impacted this team positively. Remember, they had like a players-only meeting earlier in the postseason, and then since then they have absolutely been balling out, because it seems now they're also buying into like each other. Like, the ego stuff is out the door, and they're just moving the ball. They're not worried about who's the leading scorer. They're not worried about number of shots. They have become a team that has seemingly fully bought in to themselves as a squad. And they're already pretty talented just individually down the line. They have a solid lineup, but now converging as a team, that team element, that team philosophy, that makes the Knicks super scary.
1: Here's another crazy thing. Why does home court not matter, it seems like?
0: You're right.
1: It's another one. Game one, Spurs at home, no problem for the Knicks.
0: So Spurs winning in OKC game seven, that was like the fifth straight game seven that the road team has won?
1: Yeah, I think it was. You look at game one of the Western Conference Finals and the NBA Finals, the road team wins. Like, it just seems like one thing we're forgetting about, the home court just doesn't seem to really make a difference anymore.
0: Yeah. I wonder why that is. What would be the theory that would...
1: So much of the game is three-point shooting would be my one maybe kind of theory, is just so much of the game now is whether you're hitting three-point shots or not, and, you know, what does the court matter or the crowd matter if one team's making a whole bunch of threes? I don't know.
0: Yeah. You would think that, especially for role players, that there's a stronger likelihood that the role players will be hitting those threes or hitting those shots at home than on the road. But you're right. I think that has changed things a little bit. It has introduced why we had a series between the Spurs and Thunder that had so many blowouts going back and forth, even though these teams were evenly matched. It is, I think, also introduced why we are seeing such crazy comebacks like the Knicks early in that series against the Cavs in game one, being able to come back from down 22. The three-point shooting has just changed the math on all of this stuff.
1: Yeah, I think so. So, yeah, who knows? I think we're in for a wild series.
0: 808-296-1500 is the number to call or text. We're going to go ahead and take a commercial break here. And when we come back, we're going to be bringing him back.
1: We can only make it 4 days without him.
0: Exactly. And now he is going to make it 2 days in a row because he will be co-hosting, now guest hosting tomorrow in the morning for Gary.
1: And he'll be here for the handoff. Like, he'll be part of the handoff.
0: Part of the handoff.
1: Is there going to be some swag? He's going to be swagging in here.
0: Yeah, he's going to be swagging in here. All right. Yeah, he is now a member of the H&N team, which has officially announced that they are the new home for University.

0: 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What can the Spurs make sure that doesn't happen in game two? It's a Thursday afternoon cool edition of Freddie and Harry with me, Freddie Coleman, and Harry Douglas. Weekdays at noon on ESPN Honolulu.
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2: Just what accident right now? It's in Kalihi on Nimitz at Kalihi Street. The freeways from the west side are good all the way in. There was some slow traffic downtown earlier, but it's almost gone. The east side commute is good from Hawaii Kai to downtown. The three windward highways are looking good. It's wet, but no incidents on the Pali, the Likelike, or the H3 freeway. You can also expect wet roads downtown as those showers move in from the Ko'olau.
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10: Yeah. It's all her BB's ting, yeah? Yeah. My side girl got a 5S with the screen cracked. Still hit me back right away. Better not never hesitate.
11: Well, we're bringing it hard here this morning. Let's talk sports. Kanoa Leahy, Billy Hull here on ESPN Honolulu. It's been a long time since we've

0: We've talked to this guy.
1: This is weird.
0: Yeah, we've gone almost an entire week without having this guy on the air. And we miss him, so he is the former board operator, producer of this show and all of the programming here at ESPN Honolulu in the mornings. He is now a full-time staff member at Hawaii News Now. He is the one and only Tanner Hayworth, who joins us by phone as a guest. Tanner, I'm tripping out. How you doing?
2: I think it's kind of crazy that we come in with Drake.
0: Oh, yeah.
2: That I'm coming in.
0: Yeah, sorry.
2: But, you know, I myself put that music in there, so I'm the only person to blame, but I'm glad to be joining you guys, you know, taking a walk because it's my weekend, because I primarily work the weekends, and I totally remembered that this conversation was happening today at 8:15.
0: Yes. Do you miss us? How much do you miss this? You're going to be back in here tomorrow morning as a co-host, for crying out loud, with Dave Kawada for Gary's show.
2: That's just how much I miss you guys, you know? And you guys would know, based on the texts that happen, I do listen still every single day. And I think I'm 3 for 4 so far, so I'll try to keep tally as the years go on.
1: Blue cheese, what is wrong with you? Blue cheese over ranch? Are you out of your mind?
2: I think I am out of my mind. And I, you know, in the words of a really great Kendrick Lamar song, we want the funk, okay? So, yeah.
0: Does your decision to take that full-time position, you're already working at Hawaii News Now, now you're under contract over there, does that decision, or did that decision coincide with what was announced officially this morning, that Hawaii News Now is now the home for University of Hawaii sports on TV?
2: I mean, would you believe me if it was purely coincidental?
0: Probably not.
2: Well, it was purely coincidental. It kind of worked out for me really well. But, you know, super excited to be, you know, part of that family. I don't, you know, obviously I'm going to try my best to make my way through there, try to pester enough people to let me in. But, you know, super excited to see, you know, the minimum 110-game schedule on all three of the channels for, you know, Hawaii News Now. I think the one thing I'm personally excited for is this whole Warrior Fast channel, you know, where you get a whole bunch of stuff like classic games, you know, player features, behind the scenes stuff. You know, I mean, this partnership is going to be very exciting, and it's going to be nice to see, you know, UH Sports back on K5 again.
1: Tanner, do you have any insights on who's going to do the play by play for these UH Sports?
2: No, not personally, actually. Kanoa, what do you think?
0: Yeah, I don't know. We'll have to do more digging on that, I think.
2: Yeah, I think so. Some more insider trading. Yeah. I've only been there for 4 days, guys. It's going to take a while for me to fully integrate and get some better inside baseball for you guys.
0: And we're talking with Tanner Hayworth, who is going to be back in the studio tomorrow. Yeah. You couldn't even make it a full week without coming back to this place. He's going to be co-hosting Gary's show with Dave Kawada in the morning.
2: Like moths to a plan.
0: Yeah, that's right. That's right.
1: Tanner, all you had to do was quit your job, and you're going to get more opportunities to host shows now. Was that part of your plan?
2: I've been told by a lot of people. Is, you know, that's like the number one strategy I've always heard. Like, I know a lot of people in my life get raises based off of just quitting.
0: He's quitting his way to the top. All the way to the top. We're talking with Tanner
1: Hayworth. Are you walking around Jupiter? What's going on here? We can.
2: So I am in Eva Beach. I am walking around. A large Metin truck has decided to drive by, as a large Hawaiian Airlines plane decided to fly over. I am walking. I'm not walking the dog, so you won't have to hear me pick up anything, but. Yeah.
0: Okay.
2: I'm walking myself. So I guess I am walking the dog in one way.
0: Joining the longstanding tradition of guests on this show, walking while talking with us. We're talking with Tanner Hayworth. All right. Who you got in this NBA Finals series? And is that pick swayed or changed at all by the result of game one?
2: If you listen to the literal last seconds of Friday's show on Blood Sox Sports, you heard my pick. If you listen to On Point with Artie Wilson, you heard my reasoning. I picked Knicks in six. Like, I truly think, like, we already saw the New York Knicks win a championship over the San Antonio Spurs this year in the NBA Cup. And honestly, watching that game was a whole lot of validation, you know? And I think it just goes to show how great Jalen Brunson is when he has a superstar to play off of, like Karl Anthony Towns. A lot of people want to disrespect Karl Anthony Towns, but you guys were talking about it. He's one of the best three-point shooting centers probably ever. And I think the least value part of his game is the thing that he improved most on during his time with the New York Knicks, and it's his ability as a passer. And I think that's why you probably saw a lot of Wemby pressing up on him, because as much as you want to take away Cat, the three-point shooter, I just would imagine having a big 7'5" guy on you is basically going to eliminate most of your passing lanes. So I think what Cat showed was he's strong, he's far past a lot of the, frankly, kind of offensive kind of stereotypes that have been brought upon him during his time in the NBA, whether it be from Chuck or Shaq or a whole bunch of these other NBA legends that want to say Cat is soft. He may not be as strong as some other guys, but he's certainly one of the best centers in the NBA, and he's really showing it.
1: Tanner, was the most impressive part of that Knicks win the fact that they were able to do it while the refs were completely one-sided against them and calling everything for the Spurs?
3: Oh, my gosh.
2: Look, I won't lie and say I was much of the antagonism that Canola was receiving yesterday. I think, you know, the refs are going to be the refs. You know, Scott Foster, in my opinion, is probably not as bad as Tony Brothers, because Tony Brothers is just wrong. At least Scott Foster, you can kind of predict. I just think that I think the Knicks played phenomenally. I think the refs were a little bit funny. I don't think I would go so far as to call it offensive.
0: Yeah, I mean, the Knicks are only now 10-0 in their last 10 games officiated by Scott Foster. They're just facts are facts. Facts are facts. No, I actually thought it was a pretty well officiated game. I thought they let them play physically. I think that added to the game. And it also, I think, played a little bit into the Knicks, right? Because they could be somewhat more physical defensively, and that's what it's going to take. I think that's the thing. Cat has some of the elements that you'd imagine. If there is a kryptonite for Wemby, it is a guy that can force him, if he is guarding him, to have to respect him outside on the perimeter, and a guy that can then, off of a pump fake or a dribble, get by Wemby. Cat has some of that slipperiness also on the offensive glass. I do kind of think that plays into, if you are going to identify some of the possible weaknesses or vulnerabilities of Victor Wembanyama, Cat is a big with a skill set that I think plays into that.
2: I also do think that when you watch the Knicks, obviously, and with the refs thing, I think a lot of people look at that free throw discrepancy, but like, you got a dude that's 7'5" standing in the paint. Are you going to really drive on that guy for free throws? I don't think so. But on that point too, I think what is showing is that physicality of the Knicks. I think Cat is really great at that. Obviously, you have OG Anunoby and Josh Hart as your kind of bigger guys. But I think the ultimate X factor in this game is going to be the physicality of Jalen Brunson versus any guard that's not named Seth Castle. Because you saw so many times, especially in that huge burst of points that Jalen Brunson would get, is that he would get into the post and kind of do whatever he wanted on Derek Harper. Do whatever he wanted to do on De'Aaron Fox, too. And you saw in the second half when they basically only had one turnover, I think, for the entire third quarter. It's that kind of physicality that I don't think guys like Derek Harper or De'Aaron Fox are exactly suited to be up against with Jalen Brunson, because he is kind of an unconventional scoring guard in the modern NBA, in the sense that he's not out there trying to do, you know, heavy dribble move, step pull up three. Jalen Brunson is going to make his way into the paint, get some good leverage on you, and either get a nice fadeaway or do a little pump fake and get that little scoop layup that he was getting all night long.
0: Yeah.
2: And so, yeah, I mean, we can always do the whole meme of like, oh, you know, with Becky Hammon, Jalen Brunson is not a superstar 1A guy. But it just shows that he has developed in the last 3-4 years since that quote was made into being that superstar scorer that can score from anywhere.
1: Tanner, I know you were listening to the show, so you know it's National Cheese Day. I know your list is going to be absolutely terrible, but your top five cheeses?
2: So I was walking, so I don't have like a pen and paper on me right now. So I am going to have to go off the dome. And if I'm going off the dome, I kind of do have to go 1 to 5. So I do So I do apologize for that.
0: We're all right.
2: Because my number one cheese for me, it will always be Parmesan cheese. I am that guy. I'm the guy at the table where they're saying, tell us when to stop. And then I just don't talk for a little bit. I've always been that person, so I don't think anything could usurp Parmesan cheese for me. Number two, it's going to have to be Pepper Jack. It's always a go-to cheese for any of my sandwiches because I think it's just the right amount of spice when you get that like really good Pepper Jack cheese. So I love that. Going to have to go with mozzarella number three just because you just kind of have to do it, especially like the balls that come in like the oil that you buy from the grocery store. You know, it has like all the herbs in there. So it's like a nice little like thing to take out for like appetizers and stuff. Number four, I'm gonna have to go with the Munster. A good Munster cheese is so nice. And number five, I'm gonna have to go with Brie. I think Brie is the perfect spreadable cheese.
0: It's a good cheese.
2: And I'll throw some honorable mentions. I like blue cheese. I like it crumbled on my burger. I will even eat that with some charcuterie. Who knows, man? I mean, I like the funk. It's good. And on that same note, like, I like those, like, funky cheeses. I think, like, goat cheese, too. If you find a good goat cheese and you pair it with something, you know, you get some good jam, you have some nice, you know, I mean, a goat cheese can be, you know, particularly good for an appetizer, you know.
0: All right. You lost us at the end of that list because A, you went into some cheese selections that were questionable, and B, the phone reception started getting a little bit bad there, but that was probably better because we weren't on board with your last few cheese mentions anyway. But, hey, Tanner, we appreciate it, man. We'll see you in here tomorrow, dude.
2: Yeah, hopefully a better connection.
1: Tanner, are you going to do the handoff?
2: Oh, yes, sir.
0: Yeah. Wow, look at this. The band is back together tomorrow here in the studio. Tanner
1: Hayworth. Hold on real quick, just to get you ready for the handoff tomorrow. Tomorrow's going to be a big day. Tomorrow is National Donut Day. will be donuts.
0: Some foreshadowing as to what's to come here on Let's Talk Food. I mean sports.
1: Number
0: All right.
1: two, Maple Bar.
0: All right, Tanner, have a good one.
2: Donuts, that's what Mets basically score every game, right?
0: Oh!
2: And the Red Sox, too. I'm fairly like that.
0: All right.
2: Thank you, Josh. Appreciate it.
0: All right, Tanner. Have a good one, buddy.
1: See you, dude.
0: All right, walk safely. 808-296-1500 is the number to call. Oh, Tanner with jokes, eh? Donut jokes, eh?
1: Yeah.
0: The POP Fishing Marine and Seafood Expo is happening Saturday, June 13th. Stop interrupting the live reads.
1: Sorry.
0: The POP Fishing Marine and Seafood Expo is happening Saturday, June 13th at Pier 38. 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
1: Tomorrow's National Donut Day. I'm so excited. Number three, old fashioned.
0: It's like Christmas in the whole household. All right, we'll take a break. 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
3: ESPN Honolulu Traffic.
4: There's some slow traffic developing on the North Shore on Kamehameha Highway near Waimea Bay, where they're doing that hillside work. Still one lane closed 24/7, traffic being alternately contraflowed. The trip from the west side to downtown is good. Both merges are clear. The Windward roads are good. Coming over on the Poly, the Leke, the H3. And if you're an east side commuter, you're going to move fine to downtown, except for a short stretch of slow traffic by Stan Sheriff Center.
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0: Still getting reactions to our very important cheese discussion. It's National Cheese Day. You wait till tomorrow. It's National Donut
1: Holy
0: Day.
1: Moly.
0: Billy
1: do
0: will never
1: show?
0: Billy will never do more prep for the show than what he will do for tomorrow on National Donut Day.
1: Because tomorrow is also National Moonshine Day, so I'm just telling you right now. Dangerous combo.
0: That is a very dangerous combo. Just for your own health, that's a dangerous combo. This texter says, Havarti, Gouda, Brie, Munster, Burrata, in that order, 1 through 5. Hot take, cheddar is overrated, this texter
1: says.
0: That's
1: a pretty hot take. If by hot you mean dumb. I will not accept any slander of the cheddar.
0: Yeah, I mean cheddar's just good. It's the king of the
1: cheddar's
0: cheeses.
1: The goat.
0: Just because it's like it can fit with anything.
1: Yeah.
0: Like it just fits
1: it's
0: everywhere.
1: It's just the best. Sharp, white, whatever you need. Cheddar is there for you.
0: Let's see. This texter says, thought on why home court doesn't matter. The pressure, society, culture, education are all too supportive. So when young people experience pressure, they sometimes can't function. Mr. Glenn out. LOL. Okay. All right. So, yeah. Okay. We have Neil on the line. Let's take Neil. Neil, what's up?
2: Hey, what's up, boys? Good morning. How's
0: good morning.
2: You?
0: We're doing
1: morning.
0: All right.
2: I'm good, man. So, you know, like the Hawaii Stephen A. said a couple days ago, I think, right? Man, you got to give it to Jalen Brunson. Because, you know, he's the best player on the floor. No, I'm kidding.
1: Not bad.
0: Yeah, that's pretty decent Stephen A.
2: But, you know, to be completely honest with you, man, for the Knicks to have taken one in San Antonio, I think that's what they needed to do to put themselves in a position to actually win the whole thing. If you could split one of the first two games, I think, right? You put yourself, obviously, in that very good position, you know, coming off of that. And then what happens tomorrow doesn't really, I mean, not that it doesn't matter, but ultimately you're up 1-0 at the start of it. And you're pushing them back, right? You're pushing the Spurs back. And I think puts the Knicks in a good position. But the other thing is VGK, man. I mean, I'm not a big hockey guy, but the Vegas Golden Knights, I am pulling for the Vegas Golden Knights to win it just because they are the indigenous team in the NHL to Vegas. The only indigenous, if you will, in major sports, major men's sports, I shouldn't say major sports, major men's sports, that is indigenous to Las Vegas. So, you know, I think that's a pretty awesome thing. But the most important thing
1: I was going
2: to
1: say, Neil, are you going to give us your top five cheeses?
2: is the top five cheeses.
1: There we go.
2: Okay. So the also receiving votes is cheese in the spray can.
0: Oh.
2: The stuff you put them on the Ritz cracker, you know? Yeah, that's bomb. They used to have a cheese and bacon one that was pretty bomb. Kind of gross, but pretty bomb. Number five, mozzarella, yep. Man. That
1: good
2: cheese
1: one.
2: Pull, mozzarella, right? Number four, Gruyere. Gruyere on top of a good French onion soup, can't beat it. It's great. Number three, pecorino romano on any Italian red sauce pasta dish.
1: Mm.
2: Number two, cheddar.
1: Ooh.
2: White, sharp, mild, goes with eggs, goes with anything, whatever. But I am...
0: And number one, let me guess, Guilherme Voss.
2: What? Guilherme Voss. Yo! Hey, that's cheesy, man. Hey, that's cheesy. You know? But, no, on the real, and I am livid that neither of you have said it.
1: Uh-oh.
2: I'm livid.
1: Uh-oh.
2: Nacho cheese.
0: Yeah, we got corrected by another texter, too. I do think that was...
2: Sportscaster.
0: Yeah.
2: And in the arena where You have the bombucha nachos for $16 at Banco Arena at the Stan Sheriff Center.
0: Yeah.
2: Y'all didn't say anything about nacho cheese? Come on, boys. I know you're better than that.
0: Yeah, you're right. You're right.
2: Y'all are better than that, and I know
0: no,
2: you
0: we're
2: are.
0: Not. We're actually not better than that. That's why we're so bad
1: also,
0: at this.
1: That
0: we're
1: line
0: just not
1: is
0: better.
1: Just too long. That line is too long.
2: But, you know, at the end of the day, like, when I think about cheeses and how cheesy things are, I think the first thing that pops in my mind when I think of cheese now is the charcuterie board, right? Cheese and meat on some raw wood board thing.
0: That's very high class. Very classy
2: and
0: stuff.
2: Here's why charcuteries now are super high class. You know, people put like the sprigs of rosemary and all this other stuff on it. It's because, and Kanoa, I know you know this, and Billy, you too, right? Most of the people at the studio know this. We're all that Gen X / Xennial generation type people. And we grew up with Lunchables, bro.
0: That's true. That's true.
2: And a charcuterie board. And a charcuterie board. Take away the raw wood with the rosemary and all the fancies. A charcuterie board is just one fancy Lunchable.
0: Yeah, no, that's a good point. Yeah.
1: That's a really good point.
0: Yeah.
2: And it's what we grew up with in our lunchboxes for filter. So that's why we have it. And that's now why people are like celebrating. Nobody's celebrating National Cheese Day, but National Donut Day. Oh, boys, tomorrow I'm gonna be.
0: Get ready. We'll be expecting you, Neil.
2: I'm making the list, boys.
1: There we go.
2: We're gonna have a good one.
0: All right, thanks a lot, Neil. Appreciate it, man. 808-296-1500 is the number. That the cheese topic that has drawn an impassioned response here. In fact, we're still getting text messages. This texter says, "Honorable mention: mac and cheese Velveeta."
1: Yeah. How about just honorable mention, just the powdered cheese straight out of the package?
0: Well, this texter adds, can we do the top non-cheese cheeses? Cheez-Its, Kraft Singles, Easy Cheese, Ritz Bits, and Goldfish. This texter says, the Laughing Cow cheese is great. Gin from BTS, like spicy pork with mozzarella.
1: Really?
0: Yeah.
1: Huh.
0: We know what you're going to be having for dinner in your household tonight. By the way, we spammed Sam.
1: Yeah, we did.
0: Sam Spangler texted him while he is doing his morning show for KHON2. It has become a little bit of a bit that we do where we text him, bother him in the middle of his duties as an anchor over there. And we spammed him, spamming Sammy. And he responded with his top five cheeses. He goes.
1: He seems like a blue cheese guy.
0: Number five, Asiago. Wait, what'd you just say?
1: He seems like a blue cheese guy. I'm going to throw that out there.
0: No blue cheese.
1: Wow.
0: Blue cheese. Asiago, number five. Number four, cheddar. Very judgmental of you, too, by the way. Number three, gorgonzola for salad. Number two, pepper jack. Number one, mozzarella. And he says, ironically, the worst is goat. He says, ironically, the goat is the worst. That's a little bit opposite
1: cheese.
0: Of what we're doing.
1: Is not good.
0: This texter says, cheddar is the LeBron of cheeses. One of the best cheeses. You know exactly what you're getting. Great cheese, but we all know there's a better cheese. That's pretty remarkable
1: not
0: stuff.
1: Bad.
0: We got some good texters, man. Good listeners for this show. We
1: appreciate
0: that.
1: Shout out Foodland Market at Kahala because they have like an adult Lunchable. I've had a couple. I actually have one in my refrigerator right now.
0: An adult Lunchable?
1: Yeah, it's like a super nice Lunchable.
0: Oh.
1: Yeah, it's like a fancy Lunchable. It's pretty good.
0: You are stepping up in the world.
1: I really am.
0: You are climbing that social ladder.
1: I shop at Foodland Market.
0: This texter says, Kanoa's
1: pretty soon I'm going to make it to Whole Foods. Look out, world. Bye-bye, Safeway.
0: Wouldn't that be a great name for a donut place? Speaking of donuts, Whole Foods, but it's H-O-L-E instead of W-H-O-L-E. Thank you. I'm here all week.
1: They just have their little donut shop in the front.
0: Whole Foods. Yeah. Trademark it. We can make tens of dollars with this idea. This texter says, Kanoa's non-negotiable on his H&N contract. All right, we're getting a little ahead of ourselves, but okay. He goes on to say, Kanoa's top five list segment on every Friday on the morning news show. We're taking it over to the TV side. That's right. Top fives.
1: Look out
0: for Dave.
1: I don't even know who does the morning show over there. Sorry. I was going to do it. Who does the morning show? I don't know. Josh, I only watch Sam. I only watch Sam. That's why. Because Sam's the best.
0: Josh knows. Josh knows all the morning shows. Who does the morning show over there at HNN?
3: Steve Lehara, Grace Lee.
1: Oh, Steve.
0: How did you not know that?
1: I'm sorry. I'm sure they're big listeners of the show.
0: Should we spam Steve?
1: Yes.
0: Domino's Hawaii is bringing you a premium look without a premium price. 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
1: Perfect.
0: It See, all fits.
1: It all works out.
0: It all aligns.
1: What a show.
0: Oh, man. 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
4: 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What rust? 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
8: 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Hits again. 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
10: 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Let's talk sports with Kanoa Leahy and Billy Hall on ESPN Honolulu is brought to you by Domino's Pizza of Hawaii. We deliver aloha.

0: What's up? Welcome back. Let's talk sports. Kanoa Leahy, Billy Hull here on ESPN Honolulu. We've been talking all the important stuff. Cheeses. We've been talking about the grand return of Tanner Hayworth, who is reuniting with the station 5 days after he left the station. He will be co-hosting tomorrow morning with Dave Kawada in place of Gary, who is on a staycation here this weekend. Good. Get his face out of here. I want to see his face anyway.
1: Funny how he made plans during the NBA Finals not to be here. Was he scared?
0: Oh, man. He was gleeful. He was joyful this morning after his Knicks won game one.
1: That was his greatest handoff of all time.
0: Like, I'd never seen Knicks written in such big font on a shirt before, but the one he was wearing, it was like offensively large, the Knicks lettering on it.
1: He's got a lot of t-shirts, man.
0: I wonder what the closet looks like. Are they all drawers? Are these like shirts? Do you think he folds them? Are they in drawers or hanging up? They all hang. Okay. Let's see. We also announced it was officially made official. that Hawaii News Now is now the television partner for University of Hawaii Sports. I think they had Matt Elliott on their morning show this morning. They are going to be proceeding with a signing ceremony here in just a few minutes. So, yeah, they're going to play this up as well they should. It is a pretty significant deal. And so that was part of the convo here today. And, of course, trying to break down a little bit of the NBA Finals, what we saw in Game 1. You have Game 2 tomorrow. You got Game 2 of the Stanley Cup Final going down today.
1: Yeah.
0: So we'll have more on that as well in the oncoming show here this week. All right, it is Thursday. We are in our last segment, which means it's time for our best and worst. Let's go for it.
2: Best and worst.
0: All right, what do you want to do here? Let's start with our best. How about that?
1: Why don't you start with your best?
0: Okay, all right. So my best is, and It's kind of a weird best. It's sort of a best and a worst. I'm thankful for the reaction here. You had a fan who ran out onto the court. It was fairly innocuous during game one yesterday, shouting for a selfie with Wemby. The fan actually did get to Wemby, took a selfie, and then was ushered off by security. That fan was arrested, banned for life from the arena. Another fan who I guess was with that fan also has been banned. So that's the good thing. The thing that's kind of weird about this, though, is the attention that this guy has gotten. His selfie video has gone viral. It has exploded. And it's just, it got me wondering, like, isn't that counter to how these broadcasters and how media is supposed to respond to people that are running out onto the field, like shriekers and those kinds of things? Production teams are told, do not give that person attention, because that's exactly what they want, and yet this guy is going viral, so it's a little bit of an anomaly here. It runs counter to the normal thinking.
1: Throw him in jail for a year.
0: Yeah.
1: That'll show him.
0: Yeah.
1: That'll end that quickly.
0: Because now he's Insta-famous.
1: Congratulations, he went viral. Yeah, he got everything he wanted.
0: Which is what he wanted.
1: He just can't go to an NBA game anymore.
0: Yeah.
1: He got what he wanted.
0: Yeah.
1: Throw him in jail for a year.
0: He's got his 4 seconds of fame.
1: Yeah.
0: So. Throw him in jail for a year. Yeah, give him the death penalty. Yeah.
1: No, I mean, that's a little harsh.
0: Oh, okay. You're in jail, not too harsh.
1: Yeah,
0: Got it. All right. What's your best?
1: All right, my best, Christian Watson. $110 million extension, 4 years, wide receiver for the Green Bay Packers. Good for him.
0: That's their second receiver that they have paid big money to for a long-term contract. They're locking down receivers. That's your squad there, Josh. Are you happy that they're investing that kind of money into the pass catchers?
3: Absolutely. Needed it.
0: All right.
1: Only about 10 years too late.
0: All right. Yeah, no kidding. All right, let's get into our worst.
1: Okay.
0: You want me to go with my worst? I'll go with my worst.
1: Are we
0: going to
1: do the same worst? Oh, we're not doing
0: No,
1: the same
0: I'm going to do mine real
1: okay,
0: quick because I had this one lined up. Speaking of favorite teams and receivers, my Detroit Lions, they picked a rookie receiver in the fifth round, Kendrick Law, and he tore his ACL during Tuesday's OTA practice. It was a non-contact drill, and so he is going to be out for the season. He is out of Kentucky, and the thing that makes it tough is, yeah, he's a fifth rounder, but the Lions actually traded up 13 spots to get him in that fifth round, so that's a bummer, but they're pretty deep at the receiver position, but a bummer, some bad news already coming out of camp for my Detroit Lions.
1: Yeah, always unfortunate to see those injuries.
0: All right, what's your worst?
1: All right, my worst. All right, Lori Santee, I've got 30 seconds. We love Lori Santee, but she tweeted, so there's a girl that committed to UH women's basketball. I'm trying to be
0: He's
1: careful
0: panicking.
1: Here.
0: He's leaking confidence.
1: Former Siena
0: He's
1: guard
0: got 18 Zyra, seconds.
1: Zyra Price. Former Siena guard Zyra Price is committed to Hawaii women's basketball, and Lori retweeted this post and said, "Welcome to Hawaii Siena." No, it's a Sienna guard, Lori. Her name is Zyra, funny. And it just makes me wonder. I can't wait to see their next recruit, Kansas Chickens.
0: Hey, welcome to Hawaii, Gonzaga.
1: Oh, man. North Carolina, AT&T, welcome.
0: Can't wait to meet you, Utah Tech. See you tomorrow, folks.
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6: 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And now, it's Rich Eisen.
9: 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The NBA Finals has started. It's tipped off, as you might say. And I got a smile on my face today.
0: See that.
9: 844-204-RICH is the number to dial to have a conversation with all of us here on the program. Good to see you over there, Chris Brockman. How are you?
10: Rich, I'm fantastic.
9: Good to see you, Jason Feller. How are you?
11: Good to see you too, Rich.
9: G.J. Jefferson, that candle's lit, is it not?
12: Candle's lit, and if I could just take a second, I got to wish my favorite person a happy birthday. Happy birthday, my mom, Linda.
9: Hey! Happy birthday. Very good. Great day. Fantastic. Yeah. That's good. Do we ask, or is this the whole Jefferson family? We didn't mention how old.
12: Well, you know, you never say a woman's age, Rich. That's okay. That could get you slapped.
9: I don't want to be slapped.
12: But yeah, happy birthday.
9: Happy birthday to moms.
12: Yeah.
9: Fantastic.
12: Sure.
9: Fantastic.
11: Got to clip that. I don't want to be slapped.
9: So I like to do this every now and then. Today's show starts in the Wayback Machine of June 10th. 1994, game two of the NBA Finals in Houston, Texas. Knicks versus the Houston Rockets, everybody.
12: Before the car chase?
9: Way back in the day, everybody. Yes, before the car chase.
12: A couple days, right?
9: This is when the Knicks showed up there. Patrick Ewing trying to take down Hakeem Olajuwon, who had 25, 7, and 4 blocks. Patrick, though, he had a line of 16, 13, and 6 blocks. John Starks. He added 19 points and 9 assists.
10: Back when the shots.
13: Look at him with Pat Riley. Look at him wearing a suit. Full on Armani.
10: The shots
13: full on Gordon Gekko right there going on with Pat, head coach of the New York Knicks. Starks is 19, almost. Went point for point with Vernon Maxwell's 20.
14: Mad Max.
10: Oh, man.
13: Why am I bringing this up today?
12: Yeah, Rich, why?
10: Somebody
13: this was the last time the New York Knicks won an NBA Finals game on the road.
12: Oh.
13: That's how long ago it was. But wait. If you're wondering, the last time the Knicks started an NBA Finals game with a... Well, the last time the New York Knicks went on the road in the NBA Finals for their first road game and won it, you have to go back to 1970 when Willis Reed in game three of the 1970 NBA Finals and the first road game for the Knicks in that series, right up the road at the Forum, he dropped 38 on Wilt. 38 for Willis Reed. That was the last time the Knicks won their first road game of an NBA Finals. Before last night. And you wanted to say, when was the last time they started an NBA Finals on the road and won it?
12: Yeah, Rich, when was the last time?
13: 1953.
10: Woo.
13: April 4th, 1953, when they beat George Mikan and the Minneapolis Lakers. Yes, kids, the Lakers used to come from Minneapolis where there are lakes as opposed to here, you know, where there's Toluca Lake and
12: Lake Balboa,
13: you know,
12: Balboa.
13: Silver Lake. Not many. There's not 1,000 lakes here in Los Angeles, but they kept the name.
10: And the five titles.
13: This is why Knicks fans are going out of their minds. 1994 was the last time they won an NBA Finals game on the road. 1970 was the last time they won in their first road game of an NBA Finals.
12: Okay.
13: 1954 was the last time, 53 was the last time they started an NBA Finals on the road and went up 1-0. Thank you. This is the last time that happened. And it sure didn't look like it was going to happen last night. Not when Jalen Brunson has Harrison Barnes thrown into his knee by Landry Shamet.
10: Sure,
13: if I was doing SportsCenter these days, I'd say I'm Landry Shamet every time he made a three, and he's making them.
12: You can say it here. It's fine.
10: I'm Landry Shamet.
13: And Brunson goes into the locker room, and you're like, are we serious?
12: Yeah, it's like, come on.
13: Last time the Knicks took on the Spurs in the NBA Finals, 1999, the last time the Knicks made the NBA Finals, Patrick Ewing wasn't even healthy. We're going to deal with this? And then he turns an ankle. Luke Kornet steps on the ankle.
12: That was an accident.
13: I know that, but that's what happened. Doesn't matter if it's an accident or not. It's an ankle, which is what caused him to go out against the Pacers, and the Knicks went out against the Pacers last year. Didn't look like it was going to happen last night when the Spurs were up 14 in the third quarter. Didn't look that way when Champ Penny was popping. Pop, pop. 15 points in the first half for Champ Penny. On 5 of 6 threes, and he had 6 rebounds on top of it. Didn't look like it was happening at all. But then the second half hit. And the Knicks defense showed up, and all the Spurs did was score 40 points after halftime. And Jalen Brunson to the rescue once again. 30 points for number 11, 13 in the fourth quarter. And when the Spurs went on a 9-0 run to take the lead after having a 20-3 run in the first half, taking the lead at the end of the game, after the Knicks went silent from the field from about 5 and change to 2 and change to go, Brunson finally broke that up with a 3 in the corner. And the New York Knicks finished the game on an 11-0 run, most of it from Brunson. And they win their first NBA Finals road game since the last time They won it in Texas. They went 0-3 in San Antonio back in 1999. And the Knicks move on to game two, up 1-0. And their defense, as I mentioned, turned Victor Wembanyama into, wait for it, a free throw merchant. 12 of 13 from the free throw line, 6 of 21 from the floor. Karl Anthony Towns was going right at Wembanyama from jump. And, man, you would think the only thing that could have stopped Victor Wembanyama cold was some idiot running onto the court to try and take a selfie with him.
14: That was insane.
13: So that was game one. Jalen Brunson has this knack, man, to just come up big. Arguably, at present, the most clutch player in the NBA. Last night, 30 of his game high, 13 of his game high 30 in the fourth quarter. How does he do it? What happens? This is what he said next to OG Anunoby, guy who already has a ring on the Knicks roster from his time in Toronto, who also played big in the third quarter to help lead the comeback. This is what Brunson had to say.
15: I think it starts with my confidence. It comes with my work ethic. But I think most importantly, knowing we're on the road and knowing my teammates have my back, I think that's the biggest thing in an environment like this. They trust they have in me and they trust they have in them. It's got us to this point. And so, I mean, I'm very thankful for them. I mean, every single night we go out there together.
13: I mean, he's three wins away from having a statue. Kidding. And you could say, oh, my goodness, you're just overreacting or whatever.
14: They should build a statue of
12: him. That's not an overreaction
14: what?
12: At all.
14: Rename the arena after him.
13: Unreal.
12: Well, that's a lot.
13: Unreal. Mike Brown can't believe his good fortune of coaching this guy. I'm sure deep down he's thinking this. Hit it.
16: Yeah, he's a gamer, man. He you know, in the biggest moments, you know, he shows up. And that's what MVPs are supposed to do. We put the ball in his hands. We said we were going to live and die with him. And he went and he got it done for us. And that's happened time after time after time after time. He got to his spots and he made plays.
13: Oh, by the way, he's not the only Brunson who came up with a big save. He's just the one who's suited up and on the floor. His dad, Rick, is an assistant, and everything was going circling the drain in the third quarter, and they're looking for fouls, they're looking for calls. By the way, there wasn't a single whistle in the first 6 minutes of the game, and then all of a sudden Josh Hart's got foul trouble. Everybody's getting whistled for the Knicks. The Spurs are in the bonus with half of the quarter to go in the first half. And Brown said Rick Brunson told everyone to just quit crying.
16: Job of keeping my mind present in the game, and neither did our players. We were all bitching too much at the officials, and I'd say Rick Brunson was great. He told me to shut the hell up. Sorry, Mom. He told me to shut up and be quiet, and he told the rest of the team to be quiet and leave the officials alone. And you know, it was great of him because we were all kind of losing our mind, and I did it. The rest of the guys did it, and it helped us put our energy elsewhere, especially in the second half.
13: Yeah, that's right. Energy on defense. We talked about Brunson's offense, right? How about this on defense? According to ESPN stats, Brunson as the primary defender last night on the Spurs. As the primary defender, the Spurs were 1 of 14 from the floor and 0 for 8 from 3. He's playing both ends. Both ends. Karl Anthony Towns and Mitchell Robinson getting Victor Wembanyama to come up with a career high in turnovers of 6 and missed shots 15. The Knicks beat the Spurs in pink points last night, 50 to 42. Second chance points. The Knicks beat the Spurs last night 23 to 14 and got the Spurs so out of sorts. Just 16 assists for San Antonio. That was their fewest in any game, playoffs, or regular season since 2022. Over 4 years have gone by since they last played a game with just 16 collective assists for the team. And that's how Wembanyama stepped to the podium last night and was asked about what went wrong and what needs to go better for game two, said this.
17: It's almost not like I have anything to figure out. It's almost like I have to play normal, not even good. It's like just doing the right things is enough. It's when we play bad, when I play bad, it's when we shoot ourselves in the foot. This is why I'm not worried. We're going to be so much better. I'm going to be so much better.
13: And I love this guy. As you know, we've been singing his praises for weeks, and he's right. He's right. I mean, Dylan Harper had some electric moments in last night's game, even though he wasn't on the floor towards the end. Stephon Castle is something else, man. He's big.
10: Tough.
13: He is big. And then Wembanyama, again, I've been watching him throughout all the playoffs. Now that I'm emotionally invested, you see it more. When he's standing there, I think even Richard Jefferson was having fun with saying, there's the U-turn, where somebody's beating their defender off the dribble from towards the basket from the three-point line. And then, there's Wembanyama. Nope. And go out the other way and try and start, you know. And what that does is now the shot clock is winding down. You're trying to desperately look for a shot upon the perimeter, and their perimeter defense is so quick and fast with their young guards, you're out of time, and you're hoisting up a bad shot. And that leads to a 20-3 run for the San Antonio Spurs. But the Knicks kept persevering through it, and that's the problem for Wembanyama and the Spurs, because, yes, you can play better, and all you got to do is just play normal and just get back to it. Same thing's going to happen for the New York Knicks. You're going to assume one must, certainly when everything moves to Madison Square Ballroom, since there's going to be somebody there for game three and he only hangs out in ballrooms apparently, that you've got a Knicks team with Josh Hart who's not going to have three fouls by the middle of the second quarter. You're not going to see Jalen Brunson in the locker room, one hopes, with a knee being checked out. You're not going to see Champagne go off for a first half with 15 points. His second half, as a matter of fact, last night, 1 point, 4 rebounds, 0-for-4 from three-point range. They fixed that. You're also not going to see Jalen Brunson with an ankle on the ground. You're going to see a lot better from the Knicks, too. And this is, in my estimation, the best Knicks team I've ever seen, and I've been saying that for weeks. I've never seen a Knicks team respond like they did last night in the NBA Finals. Like I said, I'm 57 years old. The last time they won on the road in the NBA Finals was against the Rockets in 1994. I love that team. And then they couldn't get another win in Houston when they needed it. Just one. They went back to Houston needing one win, and they didn't get it. And then let me get this correct. And April 29th, 1970, about to turn 1 year old when Willis Reed dropped 38 on Wilt. For the last time, the Knicks went on the road in the NBA Finals for the first time and won that game. There's no words for it. And this is why Knicks fans are out of their minds.
10: Good crowd last night for the Knicks.
13: Yeah, I know Knicks fans are traveling and all that, but again, this team last night, Josh Hart does everything for them, as by the end of the day, Hart led the game, all players, with 15 rebounds, and he was hoovering up everything in the fourth quarter, and he starts the fast break. He starts the transition game for them. He does everything for them. Bridges was 3 of 6. 9 points. That's it. I mean, we had Sean Elliott on this program earlier in the week to talk about the NBA Finals, and he knows the Spurs very well, having called their game since the middle aughts and having played for them in the 99 championship, that –

0: you know, Deuce McBride and Jordan Clarkson were on the floor at the same time. And they got through it. And they're up 1-0. And they've got the house money. Wow. Can't wait.
1: Alvarado was one who didn't take a U-turn. If you remember, he took that layup and he went right.
0: Well, he put it right off the backboard fast and wound up getting a goaltend. Because if you put it off the backboard fast, it doesn't matter if it's 7'4". If you're pinning against the backboard, that is illegal.
2: Yep.
0: So, wow. I was buzzing last night.
1: I bet.
0: This is far from over. Clearly, the Spurs are insanely talented and young. But the Knicks cracked a code last night. That is for sure.
1: Just wanted one on the road anyway. So
0: that's it. And by the way, Wemby talking about how he's got to play better, right? And I told you how he had career highs in turnovers and missed shots. His stat line at the end of the night was 26-12 rebounds and 3 blocks. Since blocks became a statistic in 1974, only 3 other individuals have had that stat line in their first ever NBA Finals game, and their nicknames are Shaq in 95, Olajuwon in 86, and Elvin Hayes in 75. And that was an off night.
2: Yeah, that was the worst he's going to play.
0: For Victor Wembanyama.
2: Probably this series.
0: But he has a stat line we've only seen 3 times before. And not just by anybody. Shaq, the Dream, and Elvin Hayes. Come on. Fun stuff. What do you think, everybody? 844-204-RICH is the number to dial on the program. Later on, I am going to just give Karl Anthony Towns his flowers as well.
2: He was awesome last night.
0: He was terrific.
2: Yeah.
0: And then what he had to say afterwards, particularly special as well.
1: My pick for MVP is looking good.
0: He was terrific last night. But I told you, if the Knicks win, it's going to be Brunson. And if the Spurs win, it's going to be Wemby. And Brunson was the MVP. Certainly since one last time. If we're giving Wembanyama his flowers rightfully of saying, oh, I should have been MVP. I didn't win. I'm going to take it out on the guy who did, right? But Brunson didn't even get a fifth place vote for MVP.
1: Crazy.
0: Not even a fifth place vote. So he's showing up and showing out. And it was his first NBA Finals game with the Knicks. And look at what he did. 844-204-RICH, number 9. We'll talk about it with Chris Webber in hour number 2 of this program. When we come back, Teron Armstead is here, our friend. He was just up the road at Good Morning Football, and we're just going to say good morning to him here on this show.
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0: 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The Rich Eisen Show back on the air with Disney Plus, the ESPN app, and ESPN Radio. 10-year veteran Teron Armstead is here on the Rich Eisen Show, fresh off of the Good Morning Football set. It is very 12-year? 12 years. What did I say?
1: 10.
0: Did I say 10?
1: Yeah. I'm not going to even let
0: 12
1: you.
0: 12 years. My bad.
1: Take them
0: it's tough to not overreact and say Myles Garrett just put the Rams over the top. Sitting here on June, whatever the heck it is right now, June 4th, right?
1: Much different than Nick's sweep.
0: Okay.
1: You know what I mean? Much different. This is not an overreaction, Rich.
0: It is not.
1: Not an overreaction.
0: That the Rams just got the piece that puts them over the top for the Super Bowl this year.
1: The Rams just got the piece that makes them go undefeated. Health is the only concern, the durability of these guys. But if healthy, this roster is healthy, I see no reason why they don't go undefeated, challenge the 1972 Miami Dolphins as being the only team to do so and get the championship.
0: And Myles Garrett is that last piece.
1: Yes.
0: What if Aaron Donald comes back?
1: Stop that. That is overkill. That's too much.
0: Walk me through the offensive line room on a week where you're maybe getting ready for Myles Garrett and Aaron Donald together.
1: That's funny.
0: What would that meeting be like?
1: It'll be funny.
0: What do you mean it would be funny?
1: Man, it's to game plan for those two on the same D-line. The run game is paramount. Mm-hmm. You got to be successful in the run game, but ultimately it comes down to your defense and your special teams. We cannot go down or get behind to where we have to drop back pass. If we do, we lost. Plain and simple. Like, it is really no other recipe to it. If we go down against this team this week with these two guys, we lost. So, run game, your defense, not only stopping the other offense, but trying to find a way to create points. We've seen the Patriots do it throughout their playoff run. And then special teams. How can we steal a possession? How can we find points in special teams?
0: It's the first week of June.
1: And, it is.
0: You know, we're just less than 100 days until the Seahawks kick things off against the Patriots. And then the first team to get a load of the Rams is going to be San Francisco.
1: Yeah.
0: And would you say it's a wrap? Obviously,
1: no.
0: We can't predict it. You know, health is going to be a massive issue. Obviously.
1: Yeah.
0: It's like it is for all 32, but
1: the division games comes down to a possession or two anyway.
0: Correct.
1: Like, that's just historically how it happens. No matter the roster, it's just so much chemistry and you're familiar with each other. You recognize plays and schemes. 49ers are one of those teams that's built to handle whatever's in front of them.
0: Yes.
1: Especially getting back there, Nick Bosa, Fred Warner, bringing in Mike Evans. Like, they will have a team to compete. Seattle the same way, the defending Super Bowl champion. They are built as such as the Rams. I think for Myles Garrett, Rich, what he's accomplished throughout his career, I was on GMFB this morning.
0: Mm-hmm.
1: I asked him to pull a stat. How many times has Myles Garrett played with a touchdown lead, touchdown or more lead? The answer
0: is
1: 8 games.
0: Of his career.
1: 8 games of his career.
0: Where he's had a lead of more than a touchdown?
1: A touchdown or more.
0: That he's gone onto the field.
1: With a lead.
0: With a lead of that length.
1: 8 games.
0: Wow. That is
1: so
0: nuts.
1: We bring on the league MVP, this prolific, dynamic offense,
0: yes,
1: Sean McVay. He is going to have a lead all of maybe other than 8 minutes of this upcoming season.
0: He might match his career mark by game 9 this year, is what you're saying.
1: This is not an overreaction. This is not an overreaction. This is real. Like, I'm trying to really put into thought and then into words.
0: Yes.
1: 8 games playing with the league where a team has to drop back past the ball in order to catch up. The amount of reps, the amount of rushes he will get this year will multiply.
0: What is it like blocking him?
1: Fun.
0: Fun. That's the word you use.
1: We had a couple great battles. I talked about this this morning as well. 2018, New Orleans Saints, Cleveland Browns. We had a one-on-one clash that was, I think, top five, like a real O-line, D-line battle. I told them, this needs to be in the curriculum at the University of Football. Everybody that wants to play O-line, D-line, you got to watch the game.
0: Why?
1: It was a battle of technique, of craftsmanship, of, you know, two elite athletes. I won the matchup.
0: Okay.
1: Yeah, for sure. And our other one too. I won that one too. But
0: when you say won, you shut him out?
1: I shut him out.
0: Okay.
1: I shut him out. Don't mean it wasn't stressful. And you know what I mean?
0: Imagine it's not, you can't just roll out of bed and shut out Myles Garrett.
1: No. It was, and it's also game plan too. You know, sometimes I had the slide coming to me, or the run game, play action, all those things. But I still won a match.
0: Did Sean Payton rile you up before that week, during that week, to say, all right, like, did he do any Sean Payton things?
1: We had this scouting report, and it would be color-coded. So they'll give you the defense, and guys will be green, yellow, blue, red. And it'll take you, like, through the tier of player. So, you know, solid starter, key contributor, Pro Bowl, best in the league.
0: What color was best in the league?
1: Red.
0: Okay.
1: He was red, and it was year two for him. Year two or three.
0: Mm-hmm.
1: He was red. And I saw it, and it pissed me off. Like, how is he red already? I ain't like it. Sean didn't really say much outside of that. Like, Myles Garrett is that right now. And you all better pay attention. This is the best in the league.
0: And he's deeper red in year
1: he
0: nine.
1: He's
0: as red.
1: Gold.
0: Yeah.
1: It is.
0: Gold. Yeah, it is gold. You're right. Yeah, like first ballot gold. And so at the end of the day, though, on the flip side, Teron Armstead here in the Rich Eisen Show, what do you think is going through Jared versus Skull right now?
1: I saw his response and how he felt upset about the move. And I can see where he's coming from. You were just in the NFC Championship, you know, right there, knocking on the door of going to the Super Bowl. They beat the Super Bowl champions before. So they were there. They had enough. The Rams won the trade. Cleveland didn't lose the trade. They did not lose.
0: No, okay.
1: I feel very strongly about Jared Verse. I've been open about it. He's incredible. He has so much room to grow. Now, he's not Myles Garrett. Myles is a different athlete, once in a generation. Jared Verse is special. If and when he adds these tools to his game, the hands, the reaction, the ability to set up moves for later in the game, it'll be dominant. It'll be scary. Cleveland will feel great about what they have from now into the future. But he has work to do. Myles has done the work, and he's still getting better as a player, which is crazy. I really love Jerry Verse. I loved it for Cleveland. I think they did not lose this trade.
0: I agree with you, by the way, because you can't look at everything in a vacuum.
1: Sure.
0: You just simply cannot look at everything in a vacuum. Look who they've added through the drafts last couple of years.
1: Sure.
0: And how they're all young, and they're all in years one and two. And you got to look down the road. You know, you're going to have to pay some. You know, you're going to let some go, right? But you're going to have them all grow together. And Myles, despite his incredible greatness, is about, depending on the ages of the other young kids, 7-8 years ahead of him.
1: For sure.
0: And you also have to take a look at where you are now and how Myles just had the greatest year in the history of pass rush.
1: For sure.
0: And you chose 6th overall in the draft anyway.
1: No question.
0: And you put it all together. I thought this is a great move because of Jared Verse.
1: Yep.
0: You know, and I know Browns fans might sit here and hear Andrew Berry say, yeah, we weren't going to do it. And then they said, Jared Verse, now you're talking. And you're like, oh, now you're talking this kid up. No. And that's why I'm asking you about what's going through his skull, because I am sure, and I am sure the Rams meant every word of it when they were saying to him over the last 2 years, you are great. You are generationally great. You're going to be generationally great for us. You're going to lead this way for us on defense. You're already doing that.
1: Yeah.
0: We're coaching the hell out of you. Oh, wait a minute. Miles Garrett, see ya. You know what I mean? And you can't blame the Rams for that.
1: Not at all. Not at all.
0: But Jared Verse got to sit here and go, who do I believe anymore? Yeah. Like, who am I? And his head must be spinning.
1: You know what I mean? I'm sure. And this is deeper than football. This is like life.
0: Yes, it is.
1: Your response. How you react to whatever happens, whether it's adversity, whether it's success, your response. And for Jared Verse, I urge and encourage him to receive this opportunity as an opportunity for growth, to create his legacy. He received this in a healthy way to help lead this team and change the narrative around the Cleveland Browns. As you said, Miles had the greatest individual season from a defensive lineman, and they picked sixth overall. Jared Verse can create winning and help be a part of a new winning culture in Cleveland, a place that hasn't experienced that. It's his turn.
0: It is. I agree, and it's just going to be a fascinating thing to see play out in Ohio and here in California. Teron Armstead, 12-year NFL veteran here on the Rich Eisen Show. So the A.J. Brown acquisition for the Patriots, does that put them over the top to get back to the Super Bowl in the AFC?
1: It made them better instantly, for sure. You got it.
0: Well, I gave you a yes or no question. You kind of, you know, fixed it. But that's fine. So that's a no because the AFC is more open? Like, what do you think?
1: They got better. They improved. Listen, Rich, I do media now, too. The set, every Monday, every Thursday, live YouTube, the set with Teron Armstead.
0: That's right.
1: But
0: there is no I in Teron. Understood.
1: They got better. You got a surefire number one. You got the history and relationship with him and Mike Vrabel. You got the runner-up for MVP, Drake May, and what he did in his second year. And we're only looking for more greatness. They got better. Can I say that put them over the top in the AFC? I can't. I can't say that with certainty right now. Buffalo want their lick back. They want their shot back for what happened and the Patriots taking that division last year. The Broncos will be there, and they added Jalen Waddle. So
0: that's going to be fun to see too.
1: Mm-hmm. It's going to be great. But they definitely got better. I think they won that situation.
0: And Mahomes is coming back. The Chargers are a fascinating team.
1: The Chargers are a factor.
0: With Mike McDaniel now dialing things up for a guy in Harbaugh who loves to run the ball.
1: Yeah.
0: And you know that McDaniel just creates these creases and these schemes that find space and they get Slater and Alt back, right? Who's the best team in the AFC North?
1: In the North?
0: Mm-hmm. Since the Patriots didn't get put over the top by the trade.
1: Yeah.
0: Of A.J. Brown.
1: Let me see that. The North is, that's Pittsburgh, Baltimore, Cincinnati.
0: And Cleveland.
1: Cleveland. I will go Baltimore. They bothered me last year.
0: What do you mean?
1: Because just preseason roster was insane. I'm thinking Super Bowl. And they didn't make the playoffs. I'm going back Baltimore. I think they're better than the other teams in that division. I think Cincinnati will be better than we want to give them credit for right now because it's been pretty quiet for them. But Baltimore, they added a coach, Declan Doyle, who came from Sean Payton.
0: And Ben Johnson.
1: His style of offense, what he'll be able to create, and the opportunities he'll be able to create for Lamar Jackson using Derrick Henry in company, I really like. And I think they got a lot of prideful people on that defense that can't wait to respond.
0: What will it look like? Because that, to me, is a fascinating. You just brought up the name and Declan Doyle coming from the Bears and the Peyton world, right? And the Ravens offense, what will it look like now that the guy who seemingly unlocked Lamar in his MVP seasons is now coaching the Cleveland Browns.
1: Yeah, it's crazy.
0: What's that look like?
1: Consistency, more rhythm. Mm-hmm. The the Ravens offense, and it was baffling. I mean, Lamar had injuries, but it was so inconsistent. So many quarters of not even a first down, no points. And we hadn't seen that in a while. We saw what the Bears were able to do, and a lot of it was Caleb and his heroics, but I think Lamar is further along and moving the ball forward and being consistent and making positive plays. Declan will bring a sense of consistency, a system. It'll be more rhythmic. And the way Derrick Henry is still playing and performing, I see that offense being consistently dangerous.
0: All right. Can I keep you to the end of the hour, or you got to go somewhere?
1: You are Rich Eisen, sir. I work for you.
0: I understand that, but many times me, Rich Eisen, have asked that question because like, no, I got to do this. I got to do that.
1: I work for you.
0: No, you don't.
1: Today I do.
0: You don't.
1: Today I do.
0: You work for yourself, right?
1: That's true.
0: You work for your pod, right? You work for yourself.
1: The set on Mondays, okay. Thursdays.
0: That's right. The set Mondays and Thursdays.
1: Mondays and Thursdays.
0: Okay. And then on Thursday's show, today, he'll talk about the Knicks getting ready for a sweep of the San Antonio Spurs. All right. We're going to come back, and I want to put this 17-0 thing to the test. We're going to have some fun when we come back. 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

0: wait. Back on the Rich Eisen Show radio show, Teron Armstead. Have you ever heard of somebody just taking somebody else's number when they just show up?
1: Nope.
0: On the scene?
1: Nope. I've heard. There's
0: always a transaction involved, right?
1: Always a transaction. Whether they agree on it or not, which I've also seen, somebody's number was too much and they didn't agree and kind of didn't like each other.
0: Oh.
1: What? But I've never seen nobody.
0: Who are those people?
2: Are they still active?
1: No.
0: Okay.
1: No.
0: Okay.
1: No. Saints.
0: You just narrowed it down.
1: Oh, Saints.
0: Slightly.
1: Oh, Saints. A little bit.
0: But again, we're assuming, and you know, in the world of sports talk conversation, that's a problem.
1: Yeah.
0: That Jared Verse just showed up and said, "I want eight." But the bottom line is like, hey, if I'm the guy who unlocked the Myles Garrett trade,
1: for sure.
0: You know?
1: For sure.
0: He says, "I want eight." Dylan Gabriel's like, "What else you got over there for numbers?
2: Can I get any?"
0: You know? Man.
1: Nah, that's crazy. That's crazy. Just to show up at practice with the number on is, I've never heard that before.
3: Debo!
1: That's Debo. That's Debo.
3: Debo coming.
1: Yeah.
3: That's Omar coming.
1: No.
0: I love it. Crazy. Okay. We're going to have some fun. You know, we do the win-loss game around here when the schedules come out. We have fans call in. As a matter of fact, I'm looking down at the call screen right here. We have some fans waiting to call in to play the win-loss game, where we put the schedule of a team that they want to, or they root for, or what have you.
1: Mm-hmm.
0: And they go one by one, and we find out who they predict what the team is going to finish, what their final record is.
1: Okay.
0: We've never done it with somebody already saying a team can go 17-0 before. As you said at the outset of our interview, that the Myles Garrett trade says the Rams are, with health, a 17-0 team.
1: I can see that.
0: But we're going to play the win-loss game with you, Teron Armstead, with the Los Angeles Rams, and go game by game and see if you think, at the end of the day, the number that's spat out at the end is.
1: And before you start, Rich,
0: yes, sir.
1: Myles isn't the only addition.
0: Oh, I mean, that's Trent McDuffie on the back end,
1: you know,
0: by the
1: what
0: way.
1: I mean? Like,
0: I know. Jalen Watson, too.
1: Come on.
2: And Aaron Donald is coming back.
0: Okay, there's that.
1: Stop.
0: Let's. All right. We are, for this out. Moment, though, Stop. Going to. We have to assume he is not.
1: Stop.
0: All right, give us some music. Teron Armstead, win-loss game of the Los Angeles Rams. What happens in Australia week one against the Niners?
1: Duh.
0: Okay, what happens when they come home to take on the Giants on Monday night?
1: Duh.
0: What happens when they visit Denver?
1: Close one.
0: But
1: duh.
0: What happens when they visit the Eagles right after?
1: Start off tight game, then duh.
0: 4-0, home for the Bills on a Monday night.
1: Blowout.
0: 5-0, home for the Cardinals.
1: It gets ugly.
0: 6-0 at the Raiders.
1: Uglier.
0: 7-0, home for the Chargers.
1: It's a good one. It's a good one. High scoring. Rams.
0: 8-0 at the Commanders.
1: Yeah, that's a whooping.
0: 9-0 at the Cardinals.
1: Worse than the first time.
0: 10-0 off the bye on a Wednesday night before Thanksgiving against the Packers.
1: The
0: 11-0 next week, home for the Chiefs.
1: Pat Mahomes take the lead late.
0: Uh-huh.
1: Stafford comes still again.
0: 12-0 at the Niners.
1: They win more convincing than week one.
0: 13-0, home for the Cowboys.
1: Schlack.
0: Come on. 14-0 at the Seahawks on a Friday night.
1: Ooh.
0: Mm-hmm. Brett, 14-0. You think they're going to, what do you think? Now that we get there, you can pull back.
1: Ah, that's tough. The 2 and 3 weeks is difficult.
0: And they're 14-0.
1: I got Rams win.
0: 15-0 at the Bucs.
1: Beat the brakes off the Bucs.
0: 16-0, they go for a perfect regular season at home against the Seahawks.
1: They rest the starters. Loss.
0: Mm. You think McVay's resting on a 7th? He's taking a knee on
2: No chance.
1: No. Rest the starters.
0: What if then Donald comes back to just get his sea legs under him in that game?
1: Stop. Listen, Aaron Donald can't come back. He's happy. He's happy. Let's let that man live his life doing what he's doing. He's at the roast of Kevin Hart. He's kicking it.
2: Wait, did you guys retire in the same year?
1: No, he was the year before me.
2: Can you still throw up 140s?
3: Have you even tried?
2: He is casually throwing up 140s.
1: Yeah, I feel like you're trying to, you know, put it on TV that Aaron Donald's more of a man than me, and I don't like it.
2: I'm not doing that.
1: I don't like it.
2: I'm saying he's getting himself into game shape.
1: He's not. That's breakfast. I can't do 140s no more.
0: We are not questioning your manhood.
2: I would never.
1: No, not necessarily.
0: We're just questioning your want to.
1: I can't do that. I can't do that.
0: Nor can most mortals. You kidding me?
1: He's different. He's different.
0: It's set on Mondays and Thursdays.
1: For sure.
0: When are you going to invite me on? You never. Yeah.
1: We're putting it on the schedule today, Rich. Okay. I'm not leaving your studio.
0: Okay.
1: And I've seen your security. I think I could take them. So I'm not leaving your studio until you're on the schedule.
0: Jerry put up 140s today.
2: That's right.
0: Teron Armstead, everybody here on the Rich Eisen Show. Chris Webber in hour number two. Don't you go anywhere here on this show. All right. Speaking of.
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10: Westwood One Sports presents this special tennis update. A Polish woman has advanced to the women's final at Roland Garros, and it's not Iga Świątek. 114th-ranked Maja Wawrinka is just the second qualifier ever to reach a major final. She defeated 25th-seeded Russian Diana Schneider today 7-6, 6-4. Courtside after the win, Wawrinka admitted she's not 100% after a grueling couple of weeks of competition.
11: I won't lie. I mean, it's so challenging, you know, to play against the best players in the world day by day. But, I mean, it's a grand slam, so you just gotta, you know, give your all and more. And, yeah, I'm not complaining at all.
10: Up next, the 24-year-old Wawrinka will face 8th-seeded 19-year-old Mira Andreeva in Saturday's final. Andreeva knocked off 15-seeded Ukrainian Marta Kostyuk in straight sets. With this tennis update, I'm Erica Herskowitz, Westwood One Sports.
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20: 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Coming up, Basketball Hall of Famer Chris Webber. Author Adam Mansbach. And now, it's Rich Eisen.
0: Hour number two of the Rich Eisen Show is on the air. Teron Armstead can't quit us. He just can't quit us. He's just leaving right now. It's, you know, honestly, we call, by the way, Teron, we call this a Jewish goodbye in my house.
2: We call it. We were still talking about the possibility of Myles Garrett getting 30 sacks this year.
0: You really think that's the case?
2: Teron said it's not.
0: I know it's not unreasonable. But it's not like there's no slouches. There's some really good defensive linemen that he's now going to be on the same line with, too.
2: Yeah, and the teams are going to have to figure out how to block all of them. Yeah.
0: I know. So.
23: But he did say it's not as crazy.
0: I know. But at the end of the day, when you put him through the win-loss ringer, he said 16-1 that they're going to rest their starter.
2: Nobody's punting.
0: I don't think.
23: We can't say that because it has happened.
0: A perfect season.
23: So
0: remember that he did that?
23: Yeah.
0: He let the Jets in the playoffs because of that one year, I think.
23: So we can't say no one would do it.
2: But they didn't win the title that year. So what was it for?
0: I guess.
23: Good point.
0: Yeah.
2: Neither did the Pats, I guess.
0: That him taking a knee on that season, and again, I just describe it to Bill Polian of the Colts, changed the way that the NFL put their schedule together. They're like, screw this. We're going to start putting division matchups at the end of the season. So even if a team rips off all these wins, it still matters.
2: Right.
0: It still matters potentially to win a division.
2: Which was smart. That was a smart
0: decision. That was what happened. Yeah. Once upon a time, against the Colts, the Patriots were holding and holding and holding, and they changed the rules.
2: It's too early for you to get me going.
0: What do you mean early? What are you talking about? This is hour two. It's hour two.
23: It's June, though, I think.
0: What do you say? I don't know what you mean.
23: Oh, we can't. We can't. Let's change the rules.
2: Bill Polian.
0: I'm just spitting facts.
2: Get out of here.
0: Yeah. Maybe Bill will get in the Hall of Fame this year. We'll see. We'll check back on his resume. See if it's improved any. Can't believe that happened, by the way.
2: Well.
0: Let's go to Willingham in Virginia. What's up?
2: Willingham.
24: Hi, thanks for taking my call.
0: That's right.
24: I'm calling in to guarantee the Nick with sweet sad ankle.
2: Oh!
24: Due to the fact, I am guaranteed.
0: The sweep? Come on now.
24: Yeah?
0: Come on now.
24: I'm guaranteed. See, this is what's happening. Okay, like the Widows on the tip man, they thought the Nick would be rested. They weren't rested. They were down with Cleveland. They thought they'd go lose. They came back. This is the year for the Nick. The Nick should become like Domac. They're everywhere. they're going to have the fan there. And see what happened with San Antonio, like running a marathon. They are tired. Mm-hmm. Not just body tired, mentally tired. They are drained. And what the national did, they punched them in the mouth. They won the game. They shouldn't have won, calling to the media and all these people. But now what happened, the Knicks won up on them. The Knicks playing with house money. And when the Knicks take them this time, when they get them in Madison Square Garden, it's going to be too much pressure for the San Diego. Thanks for taking my call.
0: Thank you for the call. Willingham in Virginia.
2: Okay.
0: Overreaction Thursday.
2: I love it.
1: I like his name.
0: If, let's just go here, though.
1: That's dope.
0: Me too.
1: That's a dope name.
0: Let me ask you this. If the Knicks do what Willingham in Virginia just said.
1: Break out the broom?
0: Would that be the greatest playoff run in NBA history?
1: Yes.
0: Now, so they lost twice, 2-1 point losses to Atlanta.
1: Yeah, back last year.
0: No, it feels like last year.
2: That would be 15 straight wins. No, they're at 12
0: they're
2: right
0: at 12
2: now.
0: 15. 15-2.
2: I mean,
0: No, they'd need 16 wins.
1: You need 16 to win.
0: Right. Yeah, they got one.
2: Yeah, that's
0: right.
2: They
0: got one before.
2: That'd be 15 straight.
0: Right. 15 straight.
2: Yeah, 15 straight. Yeah. To end.
0: 16-2.
2: To run.
0: Right, to run. And the margin of victory.
2: That's what I'm talking about. The margin of victory, I think. Oh, man. I think it would have to be. The Lakers went 15-1 one year, right? Yeah. Back when
1: but
2: it was
1: Chris,
2: a three-game.
1: Shaquille O'Neal, Kobe Bryant, like. Respectfully to the Knicks, there's nobody that's on that level on this.
2: But that makes the Knicks more impressive.
1: That's what I'm saying.
0: Yeah. It's in the ether.
1: That's what I'm saying.
0: It's in the ether
1: it
0: right
1: makes
0: now.
1: It more
0: the
1: impressive.
0: Knicks, the Knicks to rip off 15 in a row and potentially have a, one would think, point differential in that 15-game win streak of over 300.
2: I mean, that would be one. That'd be the greatest we've seen.
1: But
0: and,
1: guys,
0: and all these Ziggies that you see on the screen with their brooms and everything in
2: the
0: Cleveland.
2: Warriors go 16-2 or something.
0: Oh my God!
1: Well, but let's calm down. Let's
0: I know that.
1: Quote
0: I
1: Del Toto.
0: I know,
1: let's
0: I know,
1: quote
0: I know.
1: Del Toto.
0: I know.
1: Quoting the Wolf.
0: I know.
1: Let's not.
0: Let's not quote the Wolf. Let's just invoke the Wolf and move on.
1: Get your next game.
0: So Chet Holmgren got a lot of crap for what happened in Game 7, right?
1: Yeah, a lot of it deserved.
0: One of two from the floor. And after he was asked, you know, how to improve, what is he going to do to improve? And he said he was going to check the tape. And I would just say to Chet.
2: Don't watch the tape.
0: Don't watch your tape.
2: Yeah.
0: Don't watch your tape.
2: Don't watch it.
0: Watch Carl Anthony Towns' tape from Game 1 of the NBA Finals.
1: Big bodega.
0: Because Carl had zero fear. Cat came in and pounced.
2: He played great.
0: He came into this game with a plan and an intensity. And he was beating Wembanyama off the dribble on the regular. Now, Richard Jefferson had many great lines last night. One of them was, for most people, beating off the dribble on the three-point arc going to the basket, you're out of position. But he's always in position because he closes out like the condor that he is, the alien that he is. And I think he even blocked a couple shots by
2: from
0: being,
2: behind,
0: quote unquote, out of position.
2: For sure.
0: But you're putting him in that position to have to do that. You're also putting a body on him defensively. You're also shooting threes. You're also facilitating. But you're basically looking at him in the eye and saying, okay, let's play basketball. You're being aggressive. You're being competitive. You're not shying from the moment, which is what, quite frankly, it looked like from Holmgren. And Carl Anthony Towns, he had 10 of his 18 in the third quarter last night. When the Knicks were down by 14, he started it with OG. And then Brunson finished it. 7 of 15 from the floor. He made all of his free throws, 4 of them. He had 12 rebounds overall. Block shot. He got his money's worth. He had 4 fouls. One of them, he got popped for an offensive foul because did you see that one? He was going for a layup on Wemby, and he was the one who created the contact with the hook underneath.
1: I don't like that call, but I get it.
0: I mean, Wemby was in position, and then suddenly the contact was Carl trying to pull a fast one. I mean, he was plus 14 last night, which is only bettered by Josh Hart's plus 22, and that dude was not even on the floor in the first half.
1: Josh Rodman.
0: But the thing about Carl Anthony Towns, too, is he's just so – I just love his heart, man. I just love his essence. I love his spirit. I just love his love. He just approaches everything with this love. We've met him. The only person he doesn't approach with love is TJ because he's a Cowboy fan. But even that's done with love, I think, you know? When he sends mariachi bands here, and he just thinks of you with balloons and flowers. When the
2: you only roast the ones Cowboys, you love.
0: You only roast the ones you love, as we've seen from the Roastmaster General, who's also a lovely guy, too.
1: He's definitely spent a lot of money on me, you know.
0: Yeah, he has, because he loves you. Honestly, he just approaches life in such a way that in the past has been called soft. Let's be honest, right?
2: Yeah, no doubt.
0: It's been called soft.
2: Yeah.
0: And
1: by tough guys.
0: And now here we go, game one, NBA Finals. Hey, I'm coming into Wemby's house. Who cares? And then afterwards, he went on Inside the NBA. Kenny the Jet Smith asked him a great question about a mindset, about anything that he felt different, anything that was different when he came to work on Wednesday night. And here was his answer.
3: I don't know what it was, but I just felt a calm and a peace that, I don't know, had to be come from the woman above. So I felt really confident about today. I felt good. You know, I felt like a kid. It felt like it was just fun out here. This is something that as a kid you always dream about. You always hope that you just hope to be an NBA player, let alone to be in the NBA Finals. And all day it was just a weird feeling. It felt like I was a kid getting ready to go play my Saturday AAU games and Sunday AAU games. And in a way, I felt like I was seeing her in the stands, and it was fun. It was really fun, and it was really comforting because, you know, game one of the NBA Finals, you're told how the pressure is going to be and everything is, and I don't know. It felt like a certain presence was here that was very comforting and very loving, and I felt like I could have fun out here in game one of the NBA Finals, which is the weirdest thing because you would expect to have the pressure at the highest.
0: I love this guy. I texted him. I saw that last night. I texted him on the spot, and I'm like, you're one of my favorite Knicks ever. Ever.
1: Hit you back?
0: He did.
1: Oh, that's shocking.
0: I don't know. I just wanted to meet him in terms of being emotionally present. You know what I mean? Mm. I didn't care if he responded or not, and I wouldn't have told you that he responded if you didn't ask me point blank. And he's referring to his mom, Jacqueline. Who, Jacqueline Cruz Towns, passed away due to COVID complications in 2020.
1: He lost multiple family members.
0: Mm-hmm. From COVID. And I'll bring this up on a day, it's your mom's birthday. You know, and you have to bless the fact that, you know, your mom is there. And he, you know, as Larry Fitzgerald just lost his dad, you know, I lost mine 6 years ago. I feel like my dad's here, or 7 years ago coming up this December. Wow. He's here every day. He's here every day in the way that I go about my business or the way that I live and love. And, you know,
1: the person you are.
0: And same thing with Fitz, with his dad who just passed away. And Kat, last night, I just love how emotionally present and intelligent he is. And I do hope that does rub off on his teammates. Because last year, the whole storyline was he was rubbing his teammates the wrong way because there was a problem defensively and this and that. I just went down the tubes against the Pacers, and you don't know what to believe and what not to believe. And right now, the Knicks are 3 dubs away from the Canyon of Heroes parade for the ages in New York City. Mm. Dustin in Arkansas, back on the Rich Eisen Show. What's up, Dustin?
5: Hey, Rich. Thanks for taking the call.
0: You got it, bud.
5: And, I'm really glad you played that clip of Carl Anthony Towns. I'm pulling for the Spurs. My David Robinson jersey I had one from sixth grade does not fit anymore, if you can believe such a thing. But if he wins, then I'm happy with that. You know, like, yeah, it sucks that my team's going to lose, but he is such a good guy that I can't get mad at him.
0: You know, and I kind of think, you know, Knicks fans are rubbing people the wrong way, but maybe not the Knicks themselves. But sixth grade jersey, number 50?
5: Yeah, it doesn't fit anymore.
0: Oh.
5: The Admiral, David Robinson. Yeah.
0: Yeah. 50, I think, is also the aggregate number of losses you predicted the Patriots to have over the last two seasons, calling in for the win-loss. Dustin?
2: Jeez.
0: Am I wrong?
5: Even my girlfriend, Raven, who does not follow sports, she listened to that clip and is still giving me grief about it, like, to this day.
0: She's so Raven. Listen, Cooper wants a piece of you, Dustin.
2: Yeah, uh-huh, big time.
0: All right, my son wants to talk with you. Yeah, he needs a chat with you.
6: You know what?
0: He doesn't think you're really a Patriot fan. Summer. He thinks you've been trolling for 2 years.
6: I will answer any question he has truthfully and honestly.
0: Dustin in Arkansas making himself available. There he goes. And I appreciate him calling in about this. How about that? He said, I'm so glad. Listen, I understand fans get wrapped up. There's also, I believe, Chris Haynes reporting today. Two fans were the ones that were barking in a derogatory manner at...
2: Well, that's why Brunson was talking.
0: Jalen Brunson, Foster, why he went up to Scott Foster game, afterwards. Yeah. He dropped that on Dan Patrick's show today.
2: Yeah.
0: On DP's program. And, well, you know, the moron who ran out on the field, ran on the court last night.
2: Compose yourself.
0: Right. But I do appreciate that there is a Dustin wearing his Admiral jersey is saluting Karl Anthony Towns for his living in the present, which is so tough to do for all of us. Not to go, you know, too deep here, but it's so tough to live in the present. And you were rightfully saying yesterday you thought the under was going to hit, and it did, because game one jitters for everybody. Yeah. And Carl's like, I'm stunned at what peace I had in a game where everyone's telling me it's the biggest, the stage is going to be bigger, and you might be smaller because of it. And he was small. When he first started taking, and I know this is not his first game against Wembanyama by any stretch, but just seeing him again. Like,
2: Cat is huge.
0: I know.
2: And he looks small next to Wemby.
1: Because I went and I found a picture of me and Cat. I'm 6'3", as you know. So I'm looking at the picture of me and Cat, and I'm like, man, this dude, like, he's got, like, hovers over me. And
2: 10
1: he's
2: inches.
1: Got,
2: yeah.
1: And he's that much smaller to it. Yeah. There's another human being on Earth. Like, and
2: it's half a foot smaller
0: noticeable.
2: Than Wemby.
0: It's size. It's noticeable. Yeah. Right. Chris Weber, when we come back, perfect guy to talk about all this. 844-204-RICH, number to dial right here on the program. 844-204-RICH is, in fact, as I've said, the number to dial right here on the show. 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

0: 16 and the way that they play. However, in the beginning of the season, I picked San Antonio to win it all, and it's against kind of common sense, being that they haven't had their their proverbial moment of needing to kind of get back in the game. They haven't had that big moment of letdown and have to fight back and have that story of climbing uphill. But I think they're in a unique situation with Coach Popovich still, you know, being at the helm with their talent that they have, being loaded with guards. But the way that Big Body Brunson came in and other guys played yesterday was just incredible.
1: I was saying, you know, how Chet Holmgren mentioned how he was going to check his tape to see how he could get better after that Game 7 loss. And I was just saying moments ago, he should check Karl Anthony Towns' tape from Game 1. Because there was no fear, man, right from jump last night with him. What did you see about that matchup, Chris?
0: Yeah, and to me, that's the most important matchup, and maybe why at times I didn't necessarily know if New York was going to prevail. It's because how physical is he going to be inside? That's the main question. And to me, he did a great job of defending Wimby out on the perimeter. But then again, you have a 7-foot guy trying to go by you. You should be able to do that. I was more impressed with his rebounds. If Karl Anthony Towns averaged 12 rebounds during this, I think they'll win the series. Why? Because it helps control the pace. They get out, they get to run faster, and that means that he was in close to the basket on possessions. And when that may seem a little common sense, but that really means, like, where was he in the lane? Where was he helping on defensive rotations? Well, if he's always near the paint, that's what you want your big guy to be. And then on the offensive end, you know, Wimby has to guard and recognize this guy can shoot threes. He can get by you. But what I really love in knowing Mike Brown is that they put him at the free throw line extended and let him, you know, really go to work. And in that way, he can be a facilitator and take a lot of pressure off of the offense, off of the dribbles of Brunson. So, yeah, Towns played well.
1: Yeah, and you see every time Josh Hart grabs a rebound, he had 15, which was a game high for everybody. On Wednesday night, that they're looking to run. That's a Mike Brown concept. Like, I obviously, you know, the Knicks aren't the only team to do such a thing. But you said, knowing Mike Brown the way that you do, how do you see the Mike Brown philosophy working here in a way that clearly wasn't working in previous years for the Knicks, Chris?
0: So they had a defensive-minded coach in Thibodeau who's a great coach and can get your team to that level. However, at this time, you need coaches that can get you the ball in spots with play calling, with decoy plays and others to get easy looks for their superstars. And though Brunson made some of the toughest shots ever, he was getting good looks and missing them. And when you have that good kind of frustration, you know you can turn that on at the end. He wants passing. He wants ball movement. He wants spacing and, yes, to push it. And that's why when you see a team like San Antonio go 3-for-19 in the fourth quarter, right? Now, I remember doing a famous game of Golden State against Houston. And they, you know, missed something like 17 threes in a row. And I remember the criticism they got there in that Game 7. But that same criticism needs to go to a San Antonio. You know, when you're missing those three-point shots, you got to find a way to get inside and get to the bucket or get to the free throw line. Because when you miss free throws against teams that love to run and you take bad shots, your offense is your defense. And so those long rebounds, they're going to go and get it easy too. So I look for much better discretion in their shot selection come game two from San Antonio.
1: Yeah, Mitch Johnson was talking about how Wembanyama needs to live in the paint more. A conversation after the game that makes me think this will be an emphasis in between games for sure. And Wembanyama says, I just need to play better and everyone else will play better and we'll be fine game two. Do you agree with that, Chris?
0: I kind of do agree with it. If you look, it was close down the stretch. It was until the last 2 minutes when, you know, a team took off. So I do agree. But however, you don't want to be close with New York. They play so hard. I love their heart. I love the connectivity of the players. And so you just don't want to let a team be able to use passion when he's close, especially on your home floor. I mean, who, you know, Brunson gave him 60 piece a couple years ago. I mean, he's confident. The big fellas are confident. Carl Anthony Towns yesterday, you know, was doing his thing. And so they're feeling great right now. And I think if you're San Antonio, I do love the candor of Wembanyama. I love the fact he says he wasn't worried in the slightest, but they're going to, you know, I love it a lot more if they come out and prove that.
1: I'm about to ask you a question I can't believe I have not asked you yet. Ever, let alone over the last several months as you've been a regular here, being a guy so closely associated with his college teammates and what that was like from back in the day with the Fab Five, the Nova Knicks together, how does that manifest itself, do you think, Chris, in a game like game one of the NBA Finals? Bridges, who didn't really, his stat line didn't jump out, and Hart's did at the end, but and Brunson, we all know what he's doing right now in his career. How much is playing together in college and winning in college manifesting right now, do you think?
0: So, man, this one rubs me kind of this one rubs me a little bit.
1: Okay.
0: So throughout my whole career in talking to GMs, coaches, and now consulting teams and others, I've always tried to put emphasis on relationships. Because if you're already good at what you do, you're talking about coming back and you're going to be interviewing people from SportsCenter. And so All you guys had the same jersey on, but you had different names on the back of the jersey. And as long as you could trust that other guy with a different name, then you wanted to work with people that you like. You wanted to work with people that you held accountable, that held you accountable, that in your off time you could. And I don't think teams really understand that enough. And hopefully with the way that, you know, these guys are playing, it could show that it means a lot when you play with guys in college or high school and you have that relationship, AAU or whatever, and you're both going for the same dream and goal because you're not competing against each other. You already have your check signed. And so it goes back to the schoolyard. It goes back to holding each other accountable, not overdoing it, having a history with each other. How about that? And so I think that, you know, New York has definitely shown that. And speaking to a GM earlier this season, he was laughing and saying maybe I was right about that.
1: I could say so. It does help, though, to have one of the three become generationally brilliant, like maybe statue worthy if three more wins happen over the next 2 weeks in Brunson, right?
0: You're so right. But let's say that Brunson, it is not going to happen. Doesn't make another shot the rest of the game and play, or the rest of the series and plays 48 minutes a game. Mm-hmm. Do you trust his effort?
1: Yeah.
0: I would say yeah.
1: Yeah.
0: And that's part of it. You know, the effort of guys that, you know, you really do care who's standing right there on your side. And no, Brunson's generational. However, you know, he was at Dallas and people didn't think he was generational. Scoring the same amount, and until you have a coach like Thibodeau, until you have the heart of players that were just like him with that toughness, and then you have the city and the fans behind it to kind of keep amplifying that. So, yeah, I really do believe that he would have been, you know, this great anywhere else, but I tell you what, I think he would admit that, you know, did you see that live video when he found out that his teammates were being traded and how genuinely happy he was? I think a fan showed him, you know, wow, you're about to get your teammates on this team. And so you really can't quantify how important it is having your friend on a team with you while you're chasing a dream.
1: Hall of Famer Chris Webber here on the Rich Eisen Show. So I think we've already, again, hit a little bit on Brunson, but I want to expound on it. What is it like in the fourth quarter? How do you do what Brunson seems to have the knack for doing? We're all looking for a secret sauce. What is it, Chris?
0: I think you're built for it. I think that it's a concentrated focus and a time that you can go back and trust your work, whether it is being in the gym all the time or, you know, I've known Brunson before he was born. I went to the McDonald's All-American game with his father. And we've always been close. And if you look on that videotape, if you look online and just see the workouts that he put his son through, I guarantee that his son would say at that moment, during those times of his life, when he couldn't see the end of the road, and if it was going to make him better, being in the park with his father and shooting those shots, that it's harder than what he's doing now because of the mental approach and where he was. And it made him who he is today. And so I think that you prepare for it. I think the fact that, you know, I hope that he's showing players that you better have a mid-range game. Like, he's not just sitting out there shooting threes, and neither does the best shooter in the world, Stephen Curry, just sit out there and shoot threes. He's one of the best finishers in the game. And to me, what he, what SGA and others are showing, that you can't be a stand out there specialist and shoot a bunch of threes, that you have to have the heart to take it into the hole and miss some layups and to be physical. And I think that it's his mental mentality that's tough. I think it is the way that he was raised and the expectations put on him about who he could be. And I think he just worked his ass off. And that's why, you know, only a few, you know, players really can shine, you know, in moments consistently like he has in the fourth quarter.
1: I don't know if you heard this soundbite from Mike Brown last night about Rick Brunson's contributions. We always talk about Jalen's, but since you know Rick from back in the day and you're a Mike Brown guy, I don't know if you heard this about what was going down with the Knicks in the third quarter, second quarter, things aren't going their way and they're carping at the refs.
2: I didn't do a good job of keeping my mind present in the game, and neither did our players. We were all bitching too much at the officials, and I'd say Rick Brunson was great. He told me to shut the hell up. Sorry, Mom. He told me to shut up and be quiet, and he told the rest of the team to be quiet and leave the officials alone. And, you know, it was great of him because we were all kind of losing our mind, and I did it. The rest of the guys did it, and it helped us put our energy elsewhere, especially in the second half.
1: Does that track for you, C-Web?
0: Man, that tracks for me. I'm telling you, that's who his father is. That's who he was as a Nick. That's who he was as a player. That's how he is with his son, and that's why his son is that way. And, you know, you always, you know, I think context is great, and you have to realize he was with John Chaney at Temple. He didn't have the luxury to talk. He was told to shut the hell up every single day. So, you know, when you want leaders like that on your team, and I'm – you know, Mike Brown is cool, man. He was an assistant coach way back with me in the Wizard days for his first job, and even going to championships and being from Golden State, he's kept that humility. His context comes from Kerr. His context comes from Popovich, and he empowers those assistant coaches. You never hear a coach say an assistant coach's name in a scrum. you know, and giving credit, you know, my staff. And so I just think the little things like that is why so many people believe that against all odds, because they're still going up against Goliath. No matter how great the Knicks are, they still weren't favored to win this series. And so you need people like that in the locker room to remind you who you are, to calm you down, to give you that focus. And it's good to see Coach Brown, you know, giving props to his assistant coaches that do so much of the work.
1: How does constant carping at the refs sort of tear a team down, though? Like, how does that manifest?
0: Because, like, shut up and play. Like, you know, at certain times the refs are doing that, and other times you get tired of whining. You know, and if you can't whine in a practice, if you're on a good team, there's no whining in the practice. Matter of fact, the coach will let it go and let you get fouled so that you have to learn how to get back on defense after you've been fouled so you can change bad habits. And so who wants to sit there and cry all the time? It doesn't work. You never, a call has never been changed because the guy went to the ref and said that, you know, that wasn't a foul. And so I think it keeps you focused on the big goal. Like, come on, what are we crying about this now? We got bigger things ahead of us. At least the times that I've got on this board on teams for crying too much, whether it's myself or other players, it's been that. It's a refocusing of, are we giving them that much power? Are they in control? Or are we going to change this and go out there and be dogs and get it?
1: Chris Webber here on the Rich Eisen Show. All right, so we kind of touched on it earlier, that Wembanyama needs to camp out in the paint more. What else? What do you think the Spurs can do, needs to do, to get a different result in game two, Chris?
0: I think the Spurs are going to have to switch up the pacing. I think that, you know, trying to have Wembanyama win a track meet is not wise. It's not wise because it wears him down, and it's not wise because when you get shots, he's not maybe in position or where he'd like to be, or you're not getting the best shots. I do expect their team to knock down more three-pointers. And if they do, you know, you're going to be in trouble. And I'm not saying that he has to be at the, you know, in the post But he needs to throw a different array of moves. He needs to be at the free throw line where it's one dribble and he can just dunk and step in there where he doesn't have to cross you over or pump fake, but he can just do that, reverse inside, pivot and take you right to the hole. And then, you know, just give you a steady dose of his game, but in different areas. He's so talented. Sometimes when you're so talented and you don't have the experience of playing against a team or being in a certain round, you can have empty impact. And you don't want to have empty impact. Again, going back to guys like a Shaq, and we always talk about who could have played in what generation. Well, you know, the numbers Wimby are putting up are incredible. But if he puts those numbers up and no one gets in foul trouble, or if he puts those numbers up and he doesn't, you know, stop guys from coming to the lane, because you saw that Brunson was hitting mid-range jumpers. So your shot blocking may not be as effective, but it's how do you wear the other team down? And to me, it's not with always taking long threes. It's making them worry. If Josh Hart switched out on you, you better go into the post and dominate and punish them and make them change their strategy. But until we see that, I think New York's going to have a chance. But Wembanyama's playing great, and I think, you know, as he said after the game, he knows what he has to do. He'll make an adjustment, and they haven't lost after a game one loss. So I expect them to come back and to be great.
1: So before I let you go, last one for you, since we haven't spoken since the Spurs made the finals over the Thunder, if you're Sam Presti and you have an opportunity – not saying he does, but if you do have an opportunity to send Chet Holmgren to Milwaukee and get Giannis back, do you do it? Made him think.
0: Yeah. First of all, I wonder if Milwaukee would do that.
1: Okay. Just saying, if you could, if Milwaukee does that, because you know he's the market, and you're like, okay, you can send Holmgren and his contract.
3: And picks
1: to Milwaukee and get Giannis back and team him up with the kids you got and SGA. Do you do it?
0: No, I'm trying to convince Milwaukee to take all my picks and let me keep Chet. Chet is a once-in-a-generation body. Well, okay. Two, because it's him and Wimby. But the way that he can move and he's fluid, you know, I didn't expect Chet to be better than Wimby. I didn't expect Chet to score a bunch of points in game seven. I think that was shame on us or the media that thought that he could do that or that's who he was. He's never been that player. However, if he's your third best player, I mean, just think about the luxury of Towns, what he has with OG and what he has with Brunson. Just think about that piece. If Chet can have that and be that third player, I think Chet, I mean, how could you score over Chet and Giannis? I would be scared of that. That'd be the best length in there. So I try to get rid of picks that, you know, I don't have young guys because they have some young guys on their bench, but I'm not getting rid of Chet.
1: Okay, Chris, thank you again. I love chopping it up with you. We'll do it again next week. And in the meantime, enjoy the NBA Finals, certainly because with Myles Garrett coming to Los Angeles, the NFL season is over on June 4th. NFL season is over, Chris.
0: The Lions are my team, but Stafford, that's my quarterback. So I'm happy for Stafford, man.
1: You must be over the moon right now. You know? Yeah. Great to see you. See you, Webb. We'll chat soon.
4: All right, brother.
1: Yeah, that's Chris Webber, everybody. Hall of Famer Chris Webber right there. I love that. Made him think.
5: You did. I thought we glitched for a second.
3: He was like, did we freeze?
1: No, I saw that wasn't a freeze.
3: I panicked.
4: Brockman,
5: you thought you did. I was like, what's going on?
1: That was almost end of Sopranos type delay right there.
3: Had to think. You know?
1: But he had to think. He had to think.
5: I think Chris was just trying to be polite, and he didn't want to throw.
1: No, I think he thought about it. I think I made him. I threw him that curve. I threw him that Lord Charles, that Dwight Gooden 12-6 Lord Charles curveball at the end there.
5: Let me tell you what I'm doing.
1: Sending Chet to Milwaukee for Giannis.
3: Fact.
1: Peace.
3: I'll even get him a real estate agent.
5: He could just move into Giannis' old crib. Even well, swap.
3: He'd have to kick his brothers out.
5: You know? Well, they're coming. You know that.
1: 844-204-RICH number to dial. Your phone calls. In hour number three, the author of Go the F to College, Adam Mansbach, is in our green room. He's going to come out and have a chat.
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0: 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Good to see you, Chris Webber, my Hall of Fame friend. How you doing, C-Web?
1: Yeah, brother, good to see you.
0: So when you were last on the show, you were on with Suze, and you said there's going to be a blowout in Game 6 for the Spurs reaching a Game 7, and lo and behold, that happened. Did Game 1 surprise you of the NBA Finals, Chris?
1: Game 1 did surprise me. Not too many times am I a fan of a team's that isn't like my Pistons or my Kings, but I'm a fan of this New York.

0: Just had a nice chat with the author, Adam Mansbach. Did you ever read Good Night Moon, Chris?
1: Yes.
0: Okay. We did that all the time, Susan and I. And then Adam wrote this book that became a New York Times bestseller. And it was big in our house as well, called Go the F to Sleep.
1: Didn't Samuel Jackson do the audio version?
0: He did indeed. Yeah. And now is Go the F to College. And as soon as I heard Adam's in town, you know, like Liz, it's like, you don't want him on? I'm like, absolutely I want him on. Sure. She said, would you take him? I'm like, sure, let's do it. Because now my son I used to read Good Night Moon to is
1: going off to college.
0: Suze will be on the program in hour three as well. She stops by in advance of today's episode of Women's Sports Now. So that's coming up. Phone calls galore.
2: She also had donuts dropped off outside.
0: Yeah, I saw that too. She dropped off the donut. That's just not for me.
2: Yeah, well, we know
1: that. She texts me. She's like, donuts at the door. I'm like,
3: now's your chance.
1: Okay.
0: What do you mean at the door? Did she?
1: She leaves them at the door.
2: Yeah, they get right behind the studio.
1: She's literally doing a drive-by. She just drops them and keeps
0: going. Oh, okay.
1: Yeah.
0: Very good.
2: So she leaves them outside.
3: Come get them, fat boy.
1: You get off the elevator, there's like
0: come
1: boxes.
0: Get them, fat boy. Has been
3: that's called. How I felt because I went to get them.
0: All right. Let's go to Ross in fat New face. Jersey. Ross in New Jersey.
2: Ross.
0: What's up, Ross in New Jersey? Whoa. What's up, sir?
4: Oh. Going on, Rich. First time caller. I love the show, man.
0: Oh, attaboy. Where in New Jersey are you calling in from?
4: Bergen County, Elmwood Park. That's about 20 miles outside of New York City, so right around the inner radius of this next run, man.
0: Well, Ross,
4: ten minute drive from MetLife. Too.
0: Okay, I know exactly where Bergen County is. I mentioned how I turned 30 during the '99 NBA Finals between the Knicks and the Spurs, and I turned 30 in a bar called Denial. And I mentioned how Dr. Jack Ramsey and my Uncle Myron were in the same room.
2: You never mentioned Uncle Myron.
0: Uncle Myron and Aunt Isabel lived in Bergen County, River Edge, New Jersey.
4: There you go. Okay. I'm in River Edge all the time. Yeah, you know, Elmwood Park, right on the river.
0: Route 4. Right. Yeah, I know where you are.
4: Yep. Yeah.
2: Us East Coast folks.
0: What's up, Ross? What's going on?
4: But, listen, the Knicks are taking this area by storm. And obviously, Rich, you know what your Jets, I mean, the misery, you know, I don't need to explain it to you. It falls, you know, right on the Mets. The Knicks were probably the biggest culprit of it all. You know, out where you are now, you guys, you get, you know, Stafford and Garrett, Otani comes running over there. Rich, get richer out where you are now. And, you know, with us, I mean, let's be honest. You know, there's just some people here. I don't know if you know the personality, Evan Roberts. He's got a quote, winners win, losers lose. And the New York Knicks probably felt like one of the biggest losers in the world of sports, so much so that us fans were pretty much kind of paranoid that the Jalen Brunson contract, the day it was signed, would not turn out well. I don't think even the most optimistic of Knicks fans, and I don't know if there were many back, you know, 10 years ago to the day, could have seen what Jalen Brunson and so on turned into. Listen, man, I'm 19 years old. You got to go back 13 years before I was born. The last time any of my teams won a championship was the 1994 New York Rangers. And obviously, as you know, you with your Jets, the Mets, kind of like that Long Island fan, they don't have anything since 86 with the Mets. So the fact now where you got cities like Boston win titles every other year, you know, even L.A., Denver, even only having one sport in each of the big four, kind of seem like they have one every other year with the Nuggets and the Avalanche. The fact that we're not only getting a run period, but this type of run where you win 12 straight, the last time they lost a game was night one of the NFL draft. I mean, I don't think the most optimistic of New York sports fans could have even dreamed of this ever happening, man.
0: Ross in New Jersey, Rackham.
1: Rackham.
0: That is the way to describe exactly what's happening in that area, sir.
1: Great call, dude.
0: Well done. Thanks.
4: Thank you, man.
0: You be well. That's Ross in New Jersey. A 19-year-old with a very aware sensibility of what's gone down there, man.
1: So he's a Jet fan too, then?
0: I just don't. Here's the thing is, I don't want to go in this direction yet, because when you start going in the direction of like what it means and what it's looking like and whatever,
1: this is
0: just the beginning, man. I mean, a series just only begins when a road team wins in the playoffs. So I guess technically the NBA Finals has just begun.
1: Has begun. Yeah.
0: Right? But you can run away with it in your mind because the Knicks have run away with every series they've had.
1: Every game.
0: Once they finally turned something on against the Atlanta Hawks in the first round.
1: Yeah.
0: And So you can run away with it by saying they're about to do that again to the Spurs. And I would just counsel against that sensibility. Let's see what happens Friday night. But if they go back to Madison Square Garden up 2-0, they would be giving the Spurs the same dose of their 1999 medicine, which is going to Madison Square Garden up 2-0, except they did it at home. They did it at home.
1: What was the stat? 70% of game one winners end up winning the championship.
0: It is a massive advantage. Massive advantage, not just because you've already established some sort of ability to execute on the floor, but you also now have that house money mentality going into game two and knowing all you got to do from now, all they have to do. And if you told the Knicks fans this going into the season, all you got to do is win your three games in Madison Square Garden and you got a parade. That's all you have to do. Tall order, but you'd rather say all you got to do, win in Madison Square Garden, and it's a wrap. Holy crap. And that rhymed.
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6: 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The University of Texas is on one side, while their opponent is a fellow school from the Lone Star State, who advanced in dramatic fashion on Monday night.
7: Here's Landry's first pitch to Ulrich. Swung on, little looper, in the right. Barker is there, makes the catch. Davis tags, coming to the plate. Here's the throw, not in time! Davis scores! Texas Tech wins! 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
6: Ryan Radke with a call on Westwood One as Texas Tech advanced to the NCAA Championship Series and ended Oklahoma's quest for a fifth straight national title. 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
18: 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Coming up, author Adam Mansbach. And now, it's Rich Eisen.
0: Hour number three of the Rich Eisen Show is on the air. We had a great chat in hour number one with Teron Armstead, 12-year NFL vet, fresh off of the Good Morning Football set. That rhymed again. I just can't stop rhyming. Maybe it's because we got the author of Go the F to College and Go the F to Sleep in our green room right now.
2: Plus, you're from Staten Island, home of the Woo. You're from Staten Island, home of the Wu-Tang.
0: That's
2: players.
0: Correct. That
1: would make you're sense. In the chair.
2: Shaolin Allen.
1: You're in the chair, we're on the air.
2: Dickie Eyes.
0: Staten Island's streetwise troubadours, as they were described on the Larry Sanders Show by Artie.
22: Man right there.
0: At any rate, Teron Armstead thinks the Rams are going 17-0.
2: Or
0: and
2: 16.
0: That Myles Garrett might have 30 sacks. He actually said that.
2: I love how he said 17-0, and then he did the one win.
0: Then
2: loss
0: we did the one loss.
2: 16-1.
0: Well, because he's like they'll sit their starters against the Seahawks.
2: You know, I'm not sitting that game, guy.
1: No way.
0: So basically, he predicted that the Rams are going to be 16-0 going into the last week of the season, and that's when we'll see Ty Simpson for the first time. did he basically predict that?
2: Kind of.
0: Unless he did mention that instead of win, he basically said big blowout. Maybe we'll see tie in those games too. I have no idea. Chris Webber in hour number two. We talked at length about the game one Knicks victory to tip off the NBA finals. Also talking at length about This Was SportsCenter, stories from the set, a new podcast series, video podcast that we're putting together here, presented by Gusto. And the we being me hosting one-on-one sit-downs with with six of my friends from back in the SportsCenter days. Dan Patrick is first up. That'll be on Disney Plus, the ESPN app, the Rich Eisen Show YouTube page, or wherever you listen to your podcasts starting tomorrow, Friday. And then we're going to drop an episode every single week, every single Friday, with the exception of episode two. It'll be me with Chris Berman that we recorded at the Super Bowl live at the Strand Theater back in February. That's going to drop Monday, as the kids say.
2: Okay.
0: And the we also being me sitting down with these friends of mine and Mike Hoskins, who is the coordinating producer of this program and is in our green room right now. I think he's going to be very sick of me in like the next 5 minutes because I'm constantly peppering him with what about this? What about that? He's the one putting this together. And there's a ton of eye candy. There's a ton of photographs. There's a ton of videos. There's a ton of SportsCenter moments back in the day. There's a ton of This Is SportsCenter commercials from back in the day. It is a straight butter, as Stuart would say, shot of nostalgia, part of the throwback summer that Disney Plus is putting together. And as you know, this is we're at Disney Plus every single day. So we've been talking about that quite a bit. And then there's you, 844-204-RICH. We'll take some phone calls shortly. Suze is going to stop by to end the show. Women's Sports Now at 6 p.m. Eastern Time on the ESPN app and the family Disney family of networks. There they are. I believe Colleen is a bit under the weather. So is Sarah stepping in?
1: She is. Okay. Yeah, yeah. Coming in relief.
0: Well, listen, there's lots to talk about with her because I know Sarah is down with the softball women's World Series.
1: She's
0: watching. We've been watching a ton of it in our house as well. So there's that. And Suze will tell us who's guesting. And Sarah's fresh back from the Big Slick. So there's lots to talk about with her. Yeah, Corey Close of UCLA will also be guest hosting there.
2: Also, if I can shamelessly plug the contest wrestling, O'Shea Jackson Jr. and I, we interviewed WWE Women's Intercontinental Champion Sol Ruka yesterday. So it was a really great interview. And Rich, I didn't mean to, but I made her cry.
0: Oh, and, wow. You went
1: TJ Firestone.
0: TJ Firestone.
2: O'Shea's always like, you get into your Barbara Walters mode. And it's like the fifth time it's happened. I'm not trying to make it, but we go, you know, we kind of dig deep with these folks.
0: So. Boy, cool. There's just too much content coming out of the Rich Eisen Show and Rich Eisen Productions. Yeah. This is too much.
2: And Rich, you weren't here.
0: Do you want to pump your mold remediation company?
3: Yeah. Always First Environmental. Pod comes out next month.
0: Pod?
3: Just making that up.
0: What?
3: Got left out.
0: Is there a mold podcast?
3: There's about to be.
0: Not from us, there's not.
2: Also, Rich, you were gone last Friday. You were at Big Slick, but O'Shea was hosting. He, Brockman, and Jay and I talked about that night that Women's Sports Now and No Contest Wrestling were both back-to-back on ESPN2. And we were just talking about how amazing it is that all this grew from this place and, you know, from you having faith in us and letting us do what we do. And man, it was just a really cool moment, like I said, to be able to look and see that.
0: It's excellent. When Suze comes here, I'm going to ask her if I could put something that, if I was the one in this
2: portrait, could you hang it in the house?
0: Would we hang it in the
1: house? Well, her mom would have to have had that made for you.
2: Yeah, that's
0: Is that what it is?
2: His ex-girlfriend.
1: O'Shea's ex-girlfriend's mom had that made for him.
0: Generalissimo.
2: Jacksonia.
1: What is it? Great, great, great grandpa Seamus?
0: I don't understand what this is all about.
1: It's absurd.
2: It's ours now. Yeah. That's the thing.
1: We'll keep it.
0: Actually, we've got the cover art for your new podcast.
4: Hey.
0: Mold School.
4: Hey.
0: Mold School.
2: Ain't nothing like the Mold School.
1: We're going streaking.
2: Yeah, but that was made a while ago, right?
0: I understand, but this,
2: no, I'm asking because I feel like I've seen
0: come from the past, and then you resuscitate them, you breathe new life.
2: Well, if we got a second, can I share something with you guys about this mold?
0: We're off and
1: about the mold.
2: This was a few months ago. I clipped it off of YouTube, and I apparently forgot to tell you guys about it because I found it in a folder. Somebody left under one of the videos that we were talking about, mold, left a comment where they did Pat Summerall and John Madden breaking this down. And they have Pat Summerall. On the replay here, we can see those black mold linebackers penetrating the offensive line's first layer of protection. And then you have John Madden going, yeah, you see, we've got these classic 3-4 black mold blitz going and they penetrate right through, boom, just infesting the backfield. They did a whole mold thing for you, bro. Nice.
0: Fantastic.
3: Can I tell you, the number one question I get asked is, how do I know if it's black mold?
0: And I'll say,
3: what color is it? Black.
0: Nice.
3: It's black mold. That is the number one question.
0: That's why you hire a professional like him.
2: I got to get this to you.
0: And then we just piloted a new podcast, which is TJ Reed's YouTube Comments Live.
2: That's
0: going to be great. To launch that one.
2: Get more people to leave comments.
3: Right. More crying.
1: Yeah. We do not need more comments.
0: All right. Let me turn the page. I'm turning the page. Jared Verse was introduced to the Cleveland media yesterday, and there's all sorts of video of him walking in the building, and you know, and he's not like big old, you know, million watt smile. I'm like, he is not happy to be there. And everybody needs to give this guy a little bit of space and grace. I know, again, I keep rhyming. Everybody's going to give him some space and grace. Just imagine, again, you're living out here in Southern California. You've been drafted to the Los Angeles Rams. And not only are you drafted to the Rams, but so is your teammate, Braden Fisk, from Florida State. Mm-hmm. And you are also part of welcoming in. He's already drafted. You're already out in Los Angeles. And you surprise him when he shows up to be drafted. Mm-hmm. You remember this?
2: He got on the phone.
0: Well, they were both physically there. One was trying to get one to the Rams house in time. And it's fun. And it's a great way to welcome somebody to the team and the program and make them feel at home. And the Rams make him feel at home, and he feels at home to the point where he starts barking at all his teammates in his first few practices, and McVay's got to tell him to calm down. He's coaching him up. And the way you coach somebody like Jared Verse up is you're like, you are the man. You're not only the man, you're the man here. You're going to be the man here for a long time. And he believes it for good reason, because he is the man.
2: Yeah.
0: He's outstanding. He's got like next level ability. And he's not on the next level ability, but at such a young age, he's a friggin' NFL pass rushing prodigy. And he's prideful, and he talks his game, and he walks his game, and he's feeling like, this is my franchise, and I'm the face of the future. And he's walking around as such, and he deserved to do that. And then all of a sudden, one day, you get a call, and it's just like, yeah, it's over here. Because we were trading for Myles Garrett, and the Rams went from, you're so good, you're the face of our future, to, you're so good, we would never have made this trade if you weren't this good. Because we wouldn't have been able to pull off this trade if you weren't this good. Mm. You're so good, your new team is trading us Myles Garrett. Mm. And wouldn't have done it if you weren't so damn good. And he's got to be there going, what?
1: Yeah.
0: Like, what is happening? I'm now moving, you know, he's from Dayton. He's moving back to his home state of Ohio, but he's got to be sitting here going, what the hell is this business all about? All I do is the right thing and ball out, and suddenly my team that's drafting me telling me I'm the, you know, the face of the future, making me feel that way, rightfully so.
2: That's why players have to remember it is a business.
0: But it's Myles Garrett. It's not just anybody. Yeah. We're the ones sitting here. Teron Armstead comes in hour one, and he's rightfully saying, or at least it doesn't sound crazy, he's like, this can make the Rams 17-0. Mm-hmm. So this is how he said I just wanted to get that out there so you can at least know what might be whirring in his brain as he's talking to the media for the first time with the Browns logo behind him. And his world flipped upside down over 48 hours. And he was asked how he learned about the trade.
4: It caught me by surprise. I was
0: it did.
4: I loved LA. I loved the coaches, the organization, my teammates, you know, everybody a part of it, the staff, the fans. You know, I love the whole vibe of L.A., Los Angeles, the Rams, you know, and it was upsetting. I was upset for, you know, a good little bit of time. But when you're an athlete, you understand the nature of business. People, everybody does what they think is best for their business, and, you know, that's the situation that I'm in. I'm happy to be a part of the Browns. You know, I'm happy that they believed in me and they were able to make that trade and bring me here, you know, be with my teammates, be with everybody here. And I truly do believe in everybody in the locker room. But it was upsetting at first, but, you know, you got two choices that you can either work or you can give up, and I ain't never been a quitter.
0: I love it. What a great answer, right?
1: That was a great answer. I
2: mean, very professional. Great answer. And honest.
0: Yeah.
2: If he wouldn't have thrown out that, like, I was a little upset, I'd have been like, yeah, really?
0: But, no, you see, everything, the preamble to hitting play on that soundbite, I think, is accurate. Yeah. Even though I haven't spoken to him. Then he shows up and he takes Dylan Gabriel's 8 or acquired it. We still haven't gotten the details.
2: there's someone in the locker room who's handing out these jerseys. And
0: then, of course, comes the whole thing is like, okay, like I said, this trade does not happen if he's not the one the Rams put on the table. Andrew Berry said it, and I believe that.
1: No, it's same.
0: Like, and hey, Browns fans, if you're sitting there going, oh, man, how do we trade Myles Garrett and not get multiple ones? How does that happen? Not multiple ones. Well, it's because you've got somebody like Jared Verse back at this stage of his career and contract, where you've got, this is his third year coming in. Mm-hmm. And so that's how he shows up here. But that said, now it's like, okay, Miles was here. Now you are. Are those shoes you feel like you have to fill?
4: I'm out here to fill anyone's shoes. Miles, you know, he's a size 13, you know, Nikes, whatever they are. You know, I'm a size, you know, 13 and a half, size 14, Jordans. Like, everybody's different. I'm not here to fill his shoes. I'm here to bring my own. I buy my own. I'm here to work, and I'm here to be the best version of me. The best version of me is going to be the best defensive player in the league. And the best defensive player in the league is going to play for the best defense in the league. And that's why I make myself testament to.
0: Another great answer.
1: Bigger shoes. Go get it, man.
0: And if we did not if we didn't have a better angel way of coming to the party, I'd say that we should put that soundbite up there saying he doesn't feel like he needs to fill Myles Garrett's shoes because he says his feet are bigger. He just said Myles Garrett has small feet.
2: 13s ain't small though.
1: Who? Myles?
0: Yeah. No, it's Garrett. That's the Garrett. Yeah. Speaking of which, the man who gave us that soundbite.
1: The funniest soundbite I've heard. I can't stop saying it.
0: Todd Monken, weeks ago, and said, have you had a face-to-face with Garrett yet? And he's like, who, Miles? Okay. Miles Teller? Who? We're going a different way now? Okay. Asked about his thoughts on the trade, Todd Monken, hit it.
5: I don't think there's any reason for me to comment. I thought Andrew addressed it yesterday, and we're excited to have Jared here. I don't think there's anything more needs to be said. We're excited about Jared for our teams now and the picks for our future.
0: You should, Jared. I don't feel like I have to comment Garrett trade. Which Garrett trade?
1: What?
0: Did we get Mrs. Garrett?
2: Buddy Garrett?
0: Hit it. Go ahead. Hit it.
5: I thought it was settled. I mean, not at any given point that I think we were going to trade Miles. And that's just the nature of what we do. I mean, this is pro sports, right? It's you're always trying to look to the present and then to the future. So I was excited then, and I'm excited now.
18: What were they really thinking?
0: All right, so I get my first shot at being a head coach. I'm 60. Look it up. Make sure. Google me. Will you please Google?
1: Todd Monken.
0: I'm Todd Monken, and I'm 60.
1: 60.
0: Thank you. I'm finally getting my first shot. And they're telling me Myles Garrett is going to get traded? Really? You think I wanted that? Do you think I wanted to take the Cleveland Browns job and not have Myles Garrett? Of course I wanted Myles Garrett. You got to be kidding me about that. But I've been around long enough to know I can only control what I can control. It is what it is. I'm only going to talk about the guys who are here. Three coaching cliches in a row to let you know. What am I going to do about this? What do you want from me? I want Myles Garrett here. Are you kidding me? He's the Grim Friggin' Reaper. I want the guy who just set the sack record. All right? So I take the job, and I lose the defensive coordinator because he wanted the job that I got, and he's so pissed he's running out the building. He can't even stand aside of me. I lose him, and then I lose the guy who's the best player on that guy's defense that was the best thing about this team. Do you really think I'm happy about this? Hell no. And will somebody tell me which Garrett we're talking about?
7: What else you want to know?
1: The popcorn? Isn't Garrett's popcorn in Chicago?
0: Which one? Verse? Chapter and? Verse? Which verse? Bible? New Testament? Which verse? Huh? Which Jared? All right, we're going to move off of that.
2: Yeah, that's... No. Let's not touch that one. Good call, Rich. She went to Jared.
1: Miles.
0: Where are we going here? Let's take a quick call. Let's go to Nathan in Chicago, Illinois. What's up, Nathan?
2: Nathan,
1: what up, man?
22: Hey, Rich, can you hear me?
0: Yes, I can. Can you hear me, Nathan?
1: Can you hear us?
22: Yes. Excellent. First time, long time. Thanks for taking my call. The energy in Chicago around the Bears is off the charts. You know, the Rams game, the draft, now Caleb on the cover. I'm trying to talk myself out of a sophomore slump in the Ben Johnson era. Can you help me out here?
0: Sure. What do you want help with?
2: He thinks there's going to be a sophomore slump.
0: Oh,
2: for the Bears.
0: Well, I mean, it's not like Caleb Williams is on the cover of Wait a minute. Oh man.
2: come to find.
1: By the way, he's cold cover. It's cover sick.
2: Cover Madden.
0: Yeah. Pop that up. I cover. You got awesome, that in the man. Shoot right there. It is.
1: Look at that thing.
0: Oh, well, that's the moment. That's the moment against the Packers, right? Season on the line. This thing's over. He went jump man on everybody.
1: Yeah. Then there's a second cover where
0: wasn't he on
1: doing the Iceman?
0: There it is.
2: Ooh,
0: oh,
2: that's cool. Literally.
0: Okay.
1: Bye.
0: Okay. Wasn't he on the New Heights pod with the Kelce brothers and said they brought up the fact that he's got a 90 rating and he's on the cover of Madden with a 90 rating?
1: Mm.
0: That's like, you know, being Jazz Chisholm, being on the Tonight Show with a 230 average. Nathan, dude, sophomore slump. I think

0: Caleb.
1: Yeah, he's
2: year three.
1: He's talking about Benjamin.
2: I know that. I got it. But yeah, Nathan, are you really nervous about this?
3: I am. You know, things are going well in Chicago for the first time in a while. So I just want to make sure they stay good.
2: Enjoy it, Nathan. Look outside. Is it a beautiful day in Chicago, Illinois? In Chicagoland?
3: It's a beautiful day in Chicago.
2: No better city in America to have a nice weather day and be so beautiful than Chicago, Illinois.
0: Speak on.
2: Incredible.
1: Go enjoy it.
2: What a town. Go out and enjoy, man.
1: Have a deep dish.
2: Come on now. Yeah, whatever you want to do. Whatever floats your boat. Just enjoy it, Nathan.
3: I appreciate the words of encouragement.
2: All I'm going to say, Nathan, is if you're on your cell phone right now, do not leave it on the podium of Ben Johnson without do not disturbing it. Okay? Thank you for the call. There's Nathan in Chicago. I have a follow-up on that.
1: About the phone?
2: This is this is the moment that happened, I believe, yesterday.
0: Okay.
2: On Wednesday's press conference when somebody placed a phone to record Ben Johnson's comments on his podium, but forgot to put Do Not Disturb on it.
4: Oof. I'm really pleased with the teaching progression. I've been able to sit in some meetings, and I love how the coaches are going about their business. I like how the players are responding to it right now. We're all on the same page. We're speaking the same language, and that's always a good starting point. Oh, my.
5: Now that you've got a year under your belt, how does it feel? How do you feel about your position, what you're doing, people you're working with?
4: Somebody want to take their phone, so I'm not interrupted again. Thanks.
2: Oh, my. He went from oh, my, to like, am I going to have fun with this, or just shaking my head, like pissed off.
0: So aggressive.
2: Well, we have a mea culpa from Jay Cohen of the Associated Press.
0: Okay, great.
2: Saw some people, some joking, some serious, pointing at various people on the Bears beat for this. It was my phone. My apologies all around. Won't happen again.
0: Because your credential has been revoked.
2: I don't think it's gotten that bad. I don't think it's gotten
0: that bad. I mean, would it shock you?
2: Oh, well,
0: that was an aggressive response.
2: I don't know. If this was our house, if this was Susie and me, we would put a time limit on the phone.
0: Yeah.
2: Maybe you can't go on the App Store whenever you want.
1: You think maybe he went out, Rich, and just bought an old school recorder?
2: Maybe.
1: To be safe?
2: Wouldn't that be great?
0: You know that would be great. Digital recorder. Yeah. Just throw it up there.
2: Or one of those old ones from the 70s just with like the real tape.
1: The real.
2: Oh, you have a problem with the way I'm taking up your space? Boom. And it tips over. Yeah. It tips the podium over like Fred Flintstone's car with the Brontosaurus burger.
6: Damn right it's me.
2: That's a good one. Yeah, damn right it's me, says Jay Cohen. Well done.
0: Yeah, accountability.
2: Hey, by the way, don't you think Ben Johnson would appreciate accountability?
0: He probably does appreciate that.
6: Yeah. I'm about to make a name for myself here.
1: You know how long I've been waiting for this?
2: Okay.
0: It's June. Relax, Ben.
2: Good stuff. All right. While the world watches the stars of the FIFA World Cup, Hyundai has its eyes on the next generation of talent, the future stars who are already turning heads at age 14, because Next does not wait for an invitation, and neither do we. Hyundai has always moved the future within reach, and we did it when we made advanced safety standard on every vehicle and engineered EVs with ultra-fast charging capability, and we're still doing it every day. The future isn't some far-off concept. It's already here. Next starts now. Hyundai, an official partner of FIFA. The author of the acclaimed Go the F to Sleep, now Go the F to College, Adam Mansbach, is next on The Rich Eisen Show.
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0: back on the Rich Eisen Show all together at Disney Plus, the Rich Eisen Show radio audience. I'm talking to the author, Adam Mansbach, the author of Go the F to College. And for those who enjoyed the Go the F to Sleep book as well, will totally understand what this is. And so, you know, again, I know we're talking about college and we'll get to that in a second, but Go the F to Sleep, you know, just for everyone to understand, is just as profane as it gets, you know. May I read a little bit here? I know I can't do it justice, but here it is. The cats nestle close to their kittens. The lambs have lain down their sheep. You're cozy and warm in your bed, my dear. Please go the F to sleep. And it doesn't say F in here.
1: Now, listen, some people might say that Sam Jackson read that better than you, but I would disagree. I think you're right there with him.
0: The windows are dark in the town, child. The whales huddle down in the deep. I'll read you one very last book if you swear you'll go the F to sleep. And you got Samuel L. Jackson to read the audiobook for this.
1: Remarkably, we did.
0: How the hell did you get that done?
1: Well, the story of the book is kind of a funny one.
0: Yes,
1: and
0: please.
1: For reasons that are a little bit complicated, the book kind of blew up and became a hit months before it was published.
0: Yes.
1: I gave a reading of the book in April. The book was meant to be published the following October. I read it to about 200 people at a museum in Philadelphia where I was living. I was actually living at the museum.
0: Like Ben Stiller?
1: Like Ben Stiller, mixed up files of Mrs. Baisley Frankweiler. Nice. So I read the book and it kind of took off and people went home and they pre-ordered it on Amazon. And by the end of the week, it was number one on Amazon, this book that did not yet exist. So there was a lot of momentum and it just stayed there at number one.
0: Yes.
1: And it started ricocheting around the internet because there was a PDF that we had put together to send booksellers because we thought they might not even want to stock a book called Go the F to Sleep.
0: Yes.
1: It was landing in hundreds of thousands of people's mailboxes, you know, and we were dumb enough to think this was a problem, right? Luckily, it's bad form to show up at a baby shower with a low resolution, printed out, stapled together PDF and be like, we're so happy for you here. Please take this gift. So it didn't really hurt us.
0: Nice.
1: And so we had all this momentum and Audible, which was a brand new company at the time, they were like, maybe we make a splash with this book. So they came to us and they were like, who do you want to read the book? And we thought about it for about 1 second, and we were like, Samuel L. Jackson, the bard of the F-bomb, is our guy.
0: Yes.
1: So they went to him, and he came on. And, you know, the beauty of a book this short is, like, stuff happens fast. So, like, Tuesday morning, they're like, we're going to ask Sam. Tuesday afternoon, they're like, Sam read it. It's done. It's great. He killed it. You know, and like, by the next...
0: Are you serious?
1: Yeah. It was that. I mean, the book, you know, is like 400 words. Many of them repeated more than once. So it's like it doesn't take that long for stuff to happen.
0: Right.
1: So he came on, he read it. Meanwhile, we rushed the book out in time for Father's Day, so several months before it was originally meant to be published. And, you know, he was like on the Letterman show reading the book, which is a rare thing for audiobooks. You don't usually end up on like late night television reading them out loud.
0: Right.
1: And it was amazing. And he did it. You know, it's probably his best work since Pulp Fiction.
0: Well, first of all, I don't offer any pushback on that.
2: The hell?
0: Because, again, this speaks the fact that you're losing your mind trying to get your child to go to sleep because you're now sleep deprived yourself. I think anybody in the sound of our voice, whether they're listening or watching right now with a kid, you're already going down PTSD over there.
2: I'm just Chris rethinking the day.
0: It's just will drive you crazy. And the I'll just call him out since he's now 6'2", 15-year-old Cooper Eisen. You know, with what I do on NFL Network on Sunday mornings, he, for whatever reason, would always sleep just fine with the exception of a Saturday night when I had to get up. If my call time was 4 in the morning.
1: Oh, God.
0: He would wake up every Saturday night. And I was just like, will you go the F to sleep? Like, you just lose your mind. So you're speaking in a way that I think is so relatable to people. And then who to get to actually voice it. But as you said, the bard of the F-bomb.
1: Yeah.
0: It's perfect. I mean, what a perfect storm.
1: Yeah.
0: For that.
1: It was pretty amazing. And then even crazier is that after that, it kind of became like a hip thing for celebrities to read the book.
0: Yes.
1: So over the years, like, everybody from Jennifer Garner to Gilbert Gottfried to Cardi B to Shaggy, has like read the book. LeVar Burton read the book. You know, all kinds of people. None of it stuff that we set up. I'll just be like minding my business and, you know, my phone will start blowing up and Cardi B is on the Tonight Show pregnant and like he gives her the book and there she is reading it.
0: Fantastic.
1: It's pretty crazy.
0: And then you follow up with, again, you have to effing eat. Seriously, there's three things. There's three things that kids control that you can't control. When they go to the bathroom, when they eat, and when they go to sleep. You got Bryan Cranston to narrate that.
1: We did. We did. Walter White himself.
0: In 2014, so it's in the middle of him being Walter White.
1: Yeah. Yeah, I couldn't believe that, you know. and I remember this one crazy moment where I was, like, on the phone with the Audible, or the audiobook company, and they were pitching stuff, and I was responding. And I remember this, just this one moment where I was like, no, not Meryl Streep. Get Meryl Streep off the list. And I kind of stopped, and I was like, what is my life? What's going on right now? You know? But yeah, we ended up with Bryan Cranston for that.
0: And then there's another book about having another child called F. Now There Are Two of You, narrated by Larry David.
1: Yeah, that was special.
0: Did you ever chat with Larry? Have you ever had a chat with LD?
1: I met Larry through a mutual friend, my co-author, Alan Zweibel, who I've written several books with. Original SNL writer, kind of a comedy legend.
0: And also a guy who I think Larry doesn't want to hang out with on Curb Your Enthusiasm.
1: Yeah, yeah. Well, you know, according to Alan, they're best friends. And I'm like, are you really, Alan? But he introduced us. And Larry, when he did the book, the statement he made was something like, I did this book as a favor to Adam, who I don't know and have never met, which is so like me, you know, which I thought was great. But I think I earned his respect when they asked me if I would fly out to supervise the recording session in L.A. Mm-hmm. with Larry. But at the time, I was on Martha's Vineyard, and I was like, no, I'm going to pass. I don't want to leave this island. I think that's when Larry was like, I like this guy.
0: That's a haunt of his, right?
1: Yeah, and he would never leave to do anything. So I think he respected that I didn't care enough to go meet him. You know, I feel like we bonded at that point.
0: I would have to concur. Adam, you're spot on in everything you're saying. And now comes Go the F to College. And this is being read by
1: Ted Danson.
0: Ted Danson. Wow.
1: The great Ted Danson.
0: Well, how'd you land on Ted Danson?
1: Well, I mean, Ted was a dream come true for me because, again, I'm from Boston, and I grew up watching Cheers, which you were legally required to do in Boston, right? Like, there were quizzes in school the next day on each episode of Cheers. And, you know, he's one of those guys who's, for me anyway, he's an actor who it's like I can hear his voice in my head, mm-hmm. you know? I was introduced to him by a mutual friend, W. Kamau Bell, who I have a book coming out with. Ted was just on Kamau's podcast. They had a little cute podcast exchange. And Kamau and I were sitting around in my kitchen, and I was, like, trying to figure out who to go to for this audiobook. And he mentioned that he had just been on Danson's podcast. And I did that kind of, like, awkward thing where I was like, you know, I wouldn't be upset if you texted Ted Danson and asked him if he wanted to read my audiobook. And Kamau, because he's, like, a lovely guy, was like, yeah, I can send that text. And to my great shock, Ted was into it and got on board. He has grandkids this age, but he really, really got the book. Like, this book is a little different than the others because sending your kid to college is its own special experience.
0: And it's usually a bittersweet emotion.
1: Very much so. So this book is full of, like, you know, Go the F to Sleep was like everything you want to say to your kid but can't.
0: Yes.
1: This book is like everything you should say to your kid and ought to. It's like, it's sort of poignant and bittersweet, and you want to give advice, but you know you should, like, back off, you know. So there's a lot in this book that's like, you know, you want to let your kid know that you're going to miss them and they can always come home, but also you're turning their bedroom into a gym, you know?
0: Well, I mean, I'm cracking the book here, and the first, I'll cover the copy since it's got the F word in it, but it's a teenage boy still sleeping at 11:02 a.m. with his ear pods out next to the alarm clock. He's out like a light, and it says, I don't know where the time went. Just yesterday, you were a pup. Back then, you wouldn't go to sleep. Now you won't wake the F up. We love the person you've become, so cool and so full of weird knowledge. And we're happy and sad that it's time for you to go the F to college. And so on it goes.
1: And so on it goes, yeah. You know, there's advice in here. No pills, no powders, do not black out.
0: Of course, that you haven't asked me for any advice, but I can't let you F it up, especially not at this price. Well done. I mean, it's just, this is, it's great, man.
1: Thank
0: it's
1: you. Great. Feel free to just keep reading the whole book.
0: No, I don't want to, ruin any more. But
3: what was the pills and the powders you were saying?
1: Yeah, I think maybe the best advice in the book, there's a page that says, no pills, no powders, yes. Do not black out. These things are not good for your health. And if anybody tells you different, tell that a-hole to go F himself.
2: Great advice. Poetic.
0: Mm-hmm.
1: Very yeah. poetic. Yeah, Danson, he said, you know, I got to interact with him. I got to kind of direct him reading the book. Ted, he's such a nice guy. Like, I don't know if you've ever had him on
0: here. He's been here with like, Mary, his wife.
1: If I hadn't been warned in advance, Kamau was like, don't be freaked out at how kind and sweet he is. It's not an act. He's not playing you. He's actually that nice. And if he hadn't warned me, I would have been so confused because he's genuinely like the kindest man in the world. And he said, he was like, you know, when I started reading the book, I thought this was for parents to give their kids at graduation or when they're going off to college. And he's like, but in reading it and performing it, I realized it's also, and maybe more so, he was like, kids, you should get this book for your parents because you're fine. But they're going through a lot of big emotions right now, and they need this book to process their feelings. Mm-hmm. So I don't know how many 18-year-olds have that kind of disposable income to afford an entire book. But, you know, you could give it in both directions, I guess.
0: Brother, I'm awesome. A big fan of your work. You got Susie and I through some nights just with some chuckles and things like that. And I'm, you know, he's a Boston sports fan, so it's very kind of you to use the Rich Eisen show to announce that there's a new book called The Red Sox Pay Your Effing Superstar.
4: It's a good book. I know of someone who might need that book.
0: Where the F is Mookie?
1: Was
0: the original working title of the book.
1: That is really when I had to like take a step back. I was like, I've invested far too much time and love and energy into this team. I grew up under the curse. I watched the curse end. I watched the run and all of that. And then when Mookie left, I was like, this is an unhealthy relationship. This has become toxic, and I have to take a step back for my own sanity. I'm just going to pour all of my love and affection into the Celtics.
0: Yes.
1: And my children, I guess.
0: In that order?
1: In that order.
0: Well done. Hey, man. Come back anytime you want. Congrats on all of this.
1: Thank you.
0: It's a pleasure to meet you and see you in person, have the same sense of humor that clearly you got through your writing.
1: Thanks.
0: Congrats on taking something so visceral and making something that connects people.
1: Thank you.
0: Adam Mansbach is here. Go the F to College, wherever you get your books. Go ahead and also listen to the audiobook version with Ted Danson. That's good stuff. 844-204-RICH, number to dial right here on the Rich Eisen Show. What rhymes with John Henry?
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0: 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All right, getting set for everything going down in the WNBA tonight. Seeing if Caitlin Clark and Stephanie White are really hugging it out or going at it against the Atlanta Dream tonight, part of a doubleheader. They're getting ready, getting you ready for it, along with the rest of what's going on in women's sports with Women's Sports Now. Susie Schuster is here. Yeah, what's up, Susie?
1: We're expecting a real tea party there, because, you know.
0: What are you talking about?
1: You know, real tea party with the Fever, because God forbid something actually exciting happens, like a coach and a player actually have an argument, but when the cameras are right in people's faces, I'm all for it.
2: I thought you were going to say something exciting happening with the Fever, like a win.
0: Oh, boy. Look at
1: you. Wow. The haters got to hate.
2: No, I said it months ago that this was the most important summer for Caitlin Clark, and so far they're disappointing.
1: I have to tell you, I don't think you're wrong. However, I do think that oftentimes the wins come from altercations like this. And so I'm actually interested to see how things play out. We have talked about this, Chris, many times on the show. Are they a better team when she's not in the lineup because other players actually play and don't watch? And yeah, but I looked up her stats, something I'm going to show in the team. People always point at her for not playing good defense, yet she leads the league, or she leads her team in steals. She's actually making things happen much more often than we're actually seeing. We look at the points, right? We look at points, assists, rebounds, what have you.
2: Well, she leads the league in assists, but she's also number one in turnovers.
0: Well, and you could see that.
1: And she's number one in trying to get fouls. That's one thing. As if I'm her coach, I would say to her, like, enough with the theatrics. Stop looking for a foul after every single moment of basketball.
0: Well, the major issue is, you know, on the court is her defense. Right. I mean, you could see that. I think if I saw the stat right, that the number of times that she's been put in isolation and driven on is three times more than the second place person who's AZ Fudd.
1: Right.
0: Olivia Miles.
1: Olivia Miles. The irony of this conversation is that she's the other one who you look at to have the ball in her hands the most. She's the most electric player on offense, but she doesn't play great defense. And, like, you're looking at AZ and all the talk about, okay, should Olivia have gone one instead of AZ? And, the answer is, well, AZ is a more well-rounded player, but what Olivia does every single night is magic. But back to Caitlin, everything's about Caitlin.
0: Right. And just to put two things together of what you just said is the fact that there's a conversation of did the Dallas Wings blow it or not is part and parcel of the spotlight that's on the WNBA, where people are having these sorts of conversations that you would see about other leagues and other, top talent that everyone knows about from college. You hear that in the NFL all the time, the draft, you take the right person, one or two. But the other thing too is, the cameras are going to be on if you are arguing with your coach to the point where you get kicked out of a huddle and your coach
1: Raven Johnson gets waved over, points
0: to the rookie and says, you take Caitlin Clark's seat, which Stephanie White understand she's telling the rookie, you sit in Clark's seat, you're out of the huddle. You take the foam seat that you had to take it off, put the rookie in there. Like, something's up. And I understand that they've all played it off like, well, I know you're going to ask me in my press conference stuff. Yeah, heck yeah. What was an hour and a half conversation team-wise too?
1: Yep.
0: For them all again. So.
1: But yeah. I will, let me argue this back. We're talking about Steph White. We're talking about Jose Fernandez. We're talking about decisions that coaches are making for their players a whole lot more than we used to.
0: Yeah.
1: The end back comes with the spotlight. And that comes with the attention that Caitlin has brought. And yes, the league existed for many, many years before that, but we never saw a player with a 24-hour camera interface the way we do now. So we're going to break that down with Coach Corey Close today. She's coached Caitlin. She knows her really, really well.
0: Yep.
1: We asked Steph White when she was on the show a couple weeks ago about what it's like to coach her and the pressure of doing such. But when something turns into a full-time soap opera like it has now, I guarantee you that the number of people watching the game tonight will be triplicate.
0: I agree. We'll be watching in our house.
1: Yeah.
0: I know you don't have anything else going on, right, TJ?
3: Got all types of stuff.
0: Okay, very good. By the way, I don't feel like I'm arguing with you right now.
3: Me or her?
1: I don't think, why? People like will love to think that we argue a lot. We really don't argue very much.
0: No.
4: Oh, my.
1: That's because I'm...
0: Is that the new drop, the new Ben Johnson drop?
4: Oh, my.
0: Oh, my. Okay.
1: Is that because I'm always right?
3: Ben Johnson.
0: Ladies and gentlemen, Susie Schuster here. Who else is a guest on your program?
1: Sandy Brondello, standing ovation last night in Brooklyn. Mm-hmm. As you said, for all those in New York who didn't watch the Knicks game. But I'm sure there were plenty of people, like, on phones watching both.
0: Yeah.
1: Like, you know, I would get that. But she's the last person to have brought a championship to New York. Mm-hmm. I will ask her on Women's Sports Now about what it means to bring a championship to New York. And could the Knicks do the same? Because we're not afraid of men's sports, guys. We just talk about women.
0: Well, maybe we can get Becky Hammond back on the show. She was on the inaugural episode of Season 2 if Jalen Brunson does, in fact, win a championship.
1: Sure. Go for it.
0: You know?
1: I'm happy to have Becky back anytime, but you can have her. You can have her right here in this chair.
0: I just want to make sure everything's copacetic on the up and up.
1: Listen, I know how you're feeling. There's a lot of screaming and yelling in our house last night.
2: He said they're going to sweep. Did you hear that earlier?
1: No, I wasn't listening.
0: I didn't say that, really.
1: Did you really?
0: No, I definitely did. I don't know.
1: You think they're going to sweep?
0: I think.
1: Don't you think that the Spurs take game two?
2: They better.
0: Well, that's what C-Web said.
1: Isn't that your...
2: They better win.
1: You have a lot of money on this?
0: Women's Sports Now, everybody. 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We're back to wrap this up on Disney Plus.
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4: 8th-seeded Mira Andreeva will face Polish qualifier Maya Wolinska, who stunned 25th-seeded Deanna Schneider in their semifinal match today, 7-6, 6-4. Andreeva advanced with a straight-set victory over 15th-seeded Marta Kajustek, overcoming difficult weather to get the job done.
9: The conditions were very tough today. It was windy. I couldn't understand which direction the wind was going, and yeah, it was very tough. But I'm just happy that, you know, I was able to stay focused.
4: Andreeva and Wolinska meet Saturday on Châtrier. Meanwhile, the men's semifinal is in the spotlight tomorrow. Sasha Zverev plays Yakov Menchik before Flavio Saboli battles Matteo Arnaldi. With this tennis update, I'm Erica Herskowitz, Westwood One Sports.
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18: I'm Sean Ryder. The Green Bay Packers have now agreed on extensions with their top two receivers, first Jaden Reed, and today they agree on a four-year, $110.5 million extension with Christian Watson, $31 million signing bonus, reports ESPN's Adam Schefter. To the NHL, Game 2 of the Stanley Cup Final tonight in Carolina after the Golden Knights won Game 1 over the Hurricanes. In fact, Vegas has won seven straight postseason games heading into tonight. Hurricanes head coach Rod Brindamore on adjustments.
19: Again, this is a totally different team. Then that may be part of it too. You know, we got to get up to speed on how this game and this series is going to go. I think we certainly got a taste of that now. And, you know, similarly, we made a lot of mistakes in that first game. It cost us, but, yeah, you can't make them. Can't make them.
18: You can watch Game 2 of the Stanley Cup Final, Vegas at Carolina on ABC at 8 p.m. Eastern. Plenty of day baseball, including the Yankees defeating the Guardians 2-1. They're now a half game at back of Tampa Bay for first place. The Orioles pound the Red Sox 8-2 at Fenway. Baltimore with a six-run first. The Phillies take down the Padres 6-4.
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21: This is Freddie and Harry.
22: He is Chris Pronger joining us not only in the Hockey Hall of Fame, but also Stanley Cup champion. Who is the worst person for Chris Pronger to play pickup hockey with?
23: Worst person would be somebody who played like college, but never played pro, that was a really good skater, that thinks there's a scout in the stands with a contract. Like, give me a break, bro. And it's July and you're out there like just trying to get your edges and get a sweat. It's so funny. Those guys are out there flying around, living the glory days, sniping a few. And then as you get closer to August, when you start caring, you're like, oh, really? All right. Things tighten up. You start whacking. You start hitting and getting aggressive.
24: You know what you do to that guy? You pound him and you pound him.
23: That is exactly right. You want to come to the hole, you're going on your ass, bro.
21: This is Freddie and Harry.

0: Bayou. We saw both last night. That is something that Mitch Johnson, head coach of the Spurs, and his staff have to try and figure out, because that is the matchup in this. It's not Brunson on whomever. It's not, you know, OG and Anunoby on whomever. It is, to me, Karl Anthony Towns, when the Spurs are on the defensive end, what he does to Wimby, making him work and making him decide, do I go out, defend that three? Am I hanging in the paint just in case he drives and dishes? So you pull Wimby out of the paint, it's a whole different ballgame.
1: 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We appreciate you. Who are you rooting for? But coming up next, we got to look at the Stanley Cup Final as well. 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